0: the general election in November.
1: What I'm thinking about right now is just how I'm going to deliver for the people across this state. So obviously the historical context of it could be significant. But when I am talking to voters across the state, their concerns are about how a leader will deliver for their communities.
0: Lieutenant Governor Burt Jones and healthcare billionaire Rick Jackson advanced to the runoff in the Republican primary for governor. An Israeli cabinet minister has sparked an international outcry over the treatment of activists from a Gaza flotilla that Israel intercepted, calling it a provocation. Reporter Linda Gradstein has more from Jerusalem.
2: Extremist National Security Advisor Itamar Ben-Gvir posted a video showing dozens of activists kneeling and bound as he waves a large Israeli flag. He also urges guards at the detention facility not to be bothered by their screams. Prime Minister Benjamin Netanyahu said Ben-Gvir's behavior was not in line with Israel's values. European governments also protested, saying they would issue an official rebuke.
0: This is CBS News.
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0: Fascinated to see how this team's going to play in the Big Ten tournament before we even get started with regionals. Talking to Ben McLaughlin, voice of Husker baseball. They'll have the call of the Big Ten tournament coming up on Friday, 4:30 start to our coverage. Ben and Nick will have you out at Charles Schwab Field. The youngsters, Drew Grigo, also Big Ten Freshman of the Year. I was hoping he'd win that. Jeter Worthley, what a tremendous year. But those two guys and the production that they've had after, for Jeter, what was a slow start. For Drew, playing a brand new position. Just two guys that have stepped into the role and have done it just at an incredible level at such a young age.
1: Yeah, I mean, we talk a lot on our broadcasts about guys that fit Husker uniforms. And both of those guys, they look good in a Husker uniform. They kind of exemplify the culture that Beek and Sandy and Clark and Kerry have laid down, and they're going to have no problem turning the reins of the program over guys like that. You know, it's a pleasure to watch Drew Grigo play, you know, sticking his forearm into a pitch, colliding into an outfield wall. I mean, all the things that he's never had to really do, you know, hit for power, come up with base hits. Like, he's just a complete baseball player. And Coach Bolt told us that at the beginning of the year. Like, I think a guy that we're going to have trouble keeping out of the lineup's Grigo. Mm-hmm. And granted, it was an unfortunate set of circumstances for that to happen with the injury to Nunez and, you know, kind of some guy, Jeske's hamstrings being a problem. Like, they needed somebody to step up and grab a role. And Grigo politely raised his hand and has never looked back. And I think his average is up to a season high right now. I think he's over 330, 335. I think he's somewhere in the 340 range. And just a guy that is never outmatched in the box as a freshman. Now you're seeing Jeter come through. Nebraska does not win two of those games in Minneapolis without him. Mm-hmm. And he's just been an utter spark plug. Doesn't lack confidence. A guy that's not afraid to stick his nose in there and go compete. So I know the coaches are really happy to have both of those guys as Huskers for another couple of years.
0: And Jeter having to play out and left because you got to get Trey Fikes in the lineup. Like, yeah. Trey Fikes is just come out of nowhere over the last couple weeks. And, you know, really, his first start, we saw him at Auburn, right? He was a guy who was number three on the depth chart as a catcher. And then all of a sudden, when he'd get his opportunities, whether it be Yasa who would pitch or he'd come in, get a chance to, you know, spot start in a midweek or whatever the case may be, the guy just continues to put together quality at-bats and hit after hit after hit, and all of a sudden racking up multi-hit games. And now Will Bolt, you have – it's a good problem to have, but it's still a problem for a head coach to put together a starting nine.
1: As you know, we always finish every pregame interview talking about the lineup, mm-hmm. and he's just been offering an explanation. After he reads the nine names, there's always just we got to talk about this. I'm like, look, man, you don't got to explain yourself yeah. to me. Like, I know what kind of problem. You've got 13 names that you want to write on that thing and only nine spots. That's a really good problem to have. It leads to competitiveness to those dudes that aren't in the lineup. Like, mm-hmm. why am I not in the lineup today? Some days it's Jet Buck. Some days it's Jeske. Some days it's Fikes. Some days it's Worthley. So there's got to be an odd man or two out. And I know they take those batting practices very seriously those days that they're not in the lineup. Like, hey, I'm about to put on a show, right? Like, you're going to watch what I'm doing. And that's all healthy and that's all good. But, yeah, the way Fikes is swinging the bat right now, there was a point in time when three of those influx names were your three best hitters with Worthley, with Fikes, with Jeske. It's like, I have to put them somewhere.
0: Yeah.
1: And so it's a good problem to have and usually leads to a lot of runs and a lot of hits.
0: Yeah, I guess the issue, too, is with Jeske's hamstrings is he's kind of cemented into one position in the mm-hmm. lineup, right? There's no real flexibility there, which makes it a little bit tougher. All right, let me ask you the million-dollar question. Percentage at this moment in time, the Huskers are hosting a regional. What say you to that?
1: I feel very good about it. If I had to put a percentage on it, I'd say 90%. I think it's up there. I think, yes, I'm biased, of course, but mm-hmm. when you start to break down the resume of Nebraska, there isn't a weak spot. Like, when you start to peel back the layer of the onion, okay, quad one wins, strength of schedule, where'd you finish in your league, RPI certainly, DSR, some of these other metrics. No bad losses, right. No quad four losses. To all those people, my Twitter mentions talking about three losses to Ohio State. Not a bad loss
0: on the road.
1: By the metrics. Yeah. So, you know, I think Nebraska has a lot of data-driven points to back the resume up. And then, of course, like, you can say environment doesn't matter in those rooms, but we all know, like, there are circumstances that are going to come up in conversation. Mm-hmm. Lincoln would go crazy for a regional, and they know that. Same reason why Hattiesburg is always a hot place. Like, they know, you know, that's going to look good on TV, and I get it. It's not by the letter of the law. That's not something that you look at, but everybody's human. There's a human element to it in the selection process. There isn't a glaring weak spot on Nebraska's resume. And they've won 7 games in a row, so it's not like they're backing their way into this. You know, if I'm Kansas, I'm a little worried. You can start picking apart parts of their resume. Lost 5 of their last 7. Like, there are things that you can poke holes in a lot of resumes, and certainly when you dig deeper in Nebraska's, you can too, right? Like, the marquee weekend at Auburn, 1-2 in Arlington. Like, there are some holes, but you got to go down quite a few steps to find those holes. So at this point in time, I feel really good about it, and I think, you know, Nebraska's in a good spot. Husker fans are going to be happy.
0: And those two holes you talk about, Auburn was still a top 10 team, 7th on the road. You went there, tested yourself, and then the one win you had in Arlington was against a Florida State team that's going to host a super regional.
1: Yeah, the teams, I think we looked at this on the bus. The teams that are ahead of them in the RPI, Nebraska's like 5-2 against them. Mm. So, like, there's just, again, there's a lot of metrics that are very attractive on paper when you look at Nebraska's resume. And I think that's going to hold up in a lot of those conversations.
0: Say you win the whole darn thing, right? This team has proven they can do that. Say you win it for a third straight year. What's the ceiling of potential of what a committee would think of Nebraska if you win the whole darn thing?
1: Yeah, and that would be awesome. I do know the regional sites are going to be picked before that championship's played. But if they put themselves in a position to win a third straight, it starts to become a real conversation nationally about what this team does in the postseason. And I know it was last year when we were in Chapel Hill. The TV guys were talking about it, right? Like, very bumpy season, but when it matters and you need to lace up your spikes to Titus, this team met the moment. And I think the same could be said this year. Certainly Friday's going to be big in terms of getting off to a good start. You're going to face a good team who's playing good, either Oregon or a hot team that's going to get through Oregon if you win on Friday. And then certainly we all know what's likely looming in the championship on Sunday with UCLA. But, yeah, I mean, if Nebraska's still playing when those conversations are going to be had, I think it's just the cherry on top of just a sparkling 2026 regular season.
0: Well, Ben, you're usually sitting in this seat when you're in studio because it's football, it's Husker game day, and you're getting ready for a 4-hour.
1: Yeah, should I be sitting here, like, having trouble with my internet?
0: David Benning's seat. For those that, this is where Damon's got 17 different screens. He's telling me to log into certain cable providers.
1: Yeah, yelling at my subscriptions and why don't I have access to a certain
0: Damon
1: game.
0: And ESPN Plus is the worst relationship. It's not a very good relationship between those two. Ben McLaughlin, voice of Husker baseball. Ben and Nick will have the call. That'll be on Friday, 4:30, start to our network pregame. And hopefully they're calling games all weekend. And then they'll have the call coming up with hopefully a Lincoln Regional next weekend. I think we're going to have a pretty good shot at that. Ben, it's always good to see you. I'll see you down in Charles Schwab. I've not been inside Charles Schwab Field.
1: I can't wait for you to see it and for your first experience to be full of Husker fans. It's going to be awesome. I want to walk in with you so I can get your true reaction. But
0: I appreciate it. Thanks
1: for having me, man.
0: Ben, it's good to see you. Ben McLaughlin, again, Husker baseball this weekend in the Big Ten tournament. Opponent to be determined. Listen to Ben and Nick on the Huskers Radio Network. 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
18: 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Welcome back to Sports Nightly with Kyle Crooks. I'm Jessica Cootey. After that marathon of an interview with Ben McLaughlin, but we love it. We love it. We love to hear from Ben. All right, I have to make this pretty quick, but we're going to initiate and introduce you to our newest intern, Matt Mills. Welcome.
19: Hello. Thank you. Thank you.
18: So you'll be hopping on board, helping us out. You're already ready to take over and run the show for us after one night. You did an excellent click on the commercial break last night.
0: I ran the whole video thing.
19: I thought I was doing good on video.
18: Yeah.
19: I thought I was making some good clicks and getting the show on the road.
0: You know what to say. It's all about clicks.
18: Yeah. So here we go. So surprise, we're going to do a joke of the week, and that's how we're going to initiate Matt. So what do you got for us?
19: So yeah, Big Ten baseball and softball even too. I was wondering if you guys heard about the joke about the pop fly?
0: Didn't hear that one.
19: Forget about it. It'll go over your head anyways.
0: Fantastic. Fantastic.
18: All right. It's, goes with the theme of the week. So I like it. I like it. All right. Give us the ratings. He knows. He's been prepared. He knows that you guys can be tough sometimes, but hopefully you guys – go easy on him this first time, but we'll see what they think. Weigh in 402-413-2400 and on the chat as well. All right, got to get to a break. We're back with your guys' responses right after this.
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18: Welcome back. Final segment here of Sports Nightly. In case you missed it, just before the break, we introduced you to our new intern, Matt Mills. He gave a joke of the week. We it was Camden's idea, so we put it on him, let him choose if he wanted to do it really last minute. So he did that on the fly. So I think he's off to a good start. So the responses are rolling in. Shane gives you an 8.98 and says good stuff. Okay. Husker in Hanover gives you a 9. Dreis also gives you a 9. And he also says he caught it, LOL. So, and then let's see who else. Children of the Corn, he's a tough grader. Like, he never gives anybody a really good grade. But he's gave you a solid 6, and I feel like that's good for him.
19: Okay.
18: He saw the punchline coming. And then Rudy in Florida, it's great to hear from you, Rudy. I don't feel like we've heard from you in a while. He gave you an 8.5.
19: Sweet. I've heard they can be very, very honest.
18: So yeah, well, though they might get, you know, harder on you as you go, but that was a solid first start for you.
19: Thank you. I appreciate it. I'll keep that in mind going forward.
18: Well, we're glad to have you. Welcome.
0: Appreciate Welcome. It. Thank you. Yeah, Welcome to the here. Show, yeah. as I like to say. Yeah. More ways than one.
18: All right, so again, we're waiting after tonight. We'll know who Husker baseball plays. Well, we'll know the matchup of who Husker baseball plays. So it'll be Michigan and Washington coming up at 9 o'clock tonight. We know Ohio State is moving on. Who do you want to see? You want to see Ohio State?
0: Give me Ohio State. I say feed me Ohio State. So it's you'd have the winner of Michigan, Washington against it, so they would play the loser of Ohio State Rutgers would play the winner of Michigan Washington, and that the player the whoever wins that game is going to get Nebraska.
18: Yeah.
0: You got all that?
18: Yeah. So who you like between Michigan and Washington?
0: I'll take Michigan. And remember, Michigan played a really tough series with Nebraska earlier this year.
18: It took one game, but Huskers won the series.
0: Max Buitenbach had a massive home run in that series. I wouldn't be shocked if you saw Michigan later.
18: I just want the revenge from Ohio State, so that's what I like to see.
0: Mm. So I think it's, I don't know if I said it wrong or not, it's the loser of Michigan-Washington against the winner of Rutgers-Ohio State. The winner of that game is who you get. I think that's what I said.
18: I don't know. All I know is it's the potential to have Ohio State, and that's who I'm going for.
0: Yeah, I'll take that. I think it's going to be a really good crowd. Hopefully the weather's good on Friday. It's not trending in that direction for Friday. We mentioned, you know, we started out the week hearing tornado sirens, so hopefully we're not anywhere near that being an issue. And then, you know, so you have 5 o'clock on Friday, 6 o'clock on Saturday for a potential semifinal, and then a little bit earlier for Sunday. Now, the host sites will be announced on Sunday and then selection Monday. We'll have some content from that. They'll be up on our floor, not too far from where we are right now, for the selection show on Monday, and we'll get some reaction after that, and we'll have it for Sports Nightly that Monday night.
18: Husker in Hanover says, feed me Ohio State. Shane in the chat agrees. He says, revenge. He also will be out at softball, so you'll be able to meet him.
0: There's a lot of people I'll be able to meet that I haven't crossed paths with because we'll be right in the middle of the just scrum of humanity.
18: Guess what? 24 hours and 4 minutes.
0: Oh, you got that. I thought we were at like 25 hours.
18: Well, I got it right this time. So
0: now we're getting close. I've seen starting to see some of the reaction from the media session with Oklahoma State earlier today. They both teams had their practices on the field, so starting to see some of the clips from the media get together earlier today come through on my timeline, so excited to listen back. There's some of that. Kenny Gajewski, who's he's a national champion assistant coach, and he's been to a World Series with Oklahoma State.
18: He also won a national title as a player.
0: At Oklahoma, yes, with Eric Thomas and Tim Walton, my buddies, Florida.
18: So, yeah, we're going to be live. We're going to have lots of fun guests. Nate Rohr going to join us live. Hear from Rhonda Ravel. Lots of fun guests. So we'll be live starting at 6:05 when we're normally on the air, and hopefully it all works. First time we're
0: hopefully
18: doing this
0: all connected. Your ring light's good.
18: We're gonna try it. We're gonna try it.
0: Camera works.
18: So excited to bring it to. So and again, it's just one of those. A lot of people talk about this matchup, and as we've been mentioning, reason why that this got one of the games that's on the Thursday night. And a lot of it was the travel. It was a little bit easier for Oklahoma State, and not as long of a travel and turnaround for them. But Coach Ravel did say the differences, though, in the hosting, though, it didn't really feel much different because it's still kind of rushed because of the...
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7: Cloudy skies expected tonight, with a slight chance of rain showers. Lows dip down to about 44. Winds out of the southeast, 5 to 10 miles per hour. Highs level off around 62. Tomorrow, slight chance of rain showers. Chance for storms tomorrow night. Lows dip down to about 46. Cloudy skies. Thunderstorms likely Friday, with highs in the mid-60s. Mainly cloudy Saturday. I'm meteorologist Laura Lockwood on KHAS Radio, 1230 AM and 104.1 FM.
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25: I'm Jennifer Kuiper. Elon Musk announces plans for one of the biggest sales of stock to the public ever for his space company that is currently losing billions of dollars a year. More from CBS's Jolene Kent.
26: The filing was so interesting. It stated, "We do not want humans to have the same fate as dinosaurs." And certainly Elon Musk trying to make this a reality for him and his company. But he exerts a lot of control over the business and ownership of the business. And that's why he could become the world's first trillionaire in this public offering.
25: A record 45 million Americans are preparing to travel over the holiday weekend. But there have already been some problems. A pair of fires in Philadelphia disrupted train service along America's busiest rail corridor. And as CBS's Chris Van Cleve reports...
27: On the eve of the busy Memorial Day travel weekend, two dramatic incidents are creating headaches for people at the airport and on the rails. At New York's LaGuardia Airport, an unusual sight causing lengthy delays.
28: Tower, car 90 at this time, running 422 is closed.
29: Car 90, roger, 422 is closed.
27: Closed due to a sinkhole that opened near a runway. Airport authorities discovering it during a daily inspection.
25: The 94-year-old former leader of Cuba, Raul Castro, and five others have been indicted by a U.S. grand jury in Florida in connection with the deadly shooting down of planes operated by a humanitarian group in 1996. Three Americans and a U.S. resident were killed. Face the Nation moderator Margaret Brennan reports.
4: Back in 1996, there weren't charges brought by the Clinton administration. There was action taken, but there is in here also some reference to the fact that this was an ongoing operation by this humanitarian aid group. And frankly, it has been documented that they were warned of the potential risk.
25: Severe weather will impact millions of Americans along the East Coast as we head into the holiday weekend. CBS News meteorologist Rob Marciano has more.
9: That cold front that triggering those thunderstorms, and it will trigger some cold air. We'll see temperatures plummet by a good 30 degrees over the next 24 hours. And then heading into the holiday weekend, it does look to be much, much chillier and heavy rain across parts of the southeastern third of the country. But this gets up into the northeast, and that's through the Memorial Day weekend.
25: Several people in California have been arrested in a series of residential burglaries in Ventura County, West Los Angeles, Burbank, and other locations that involved high-tech theft tactics. Los Angeles County District Attorney Nathan Hochman.
10: These seven different defendants were arrested by a combination of law enforcement throughout this county and throughout this Southern California region.
25: This is CBS News.
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6: Slight chance for showers tonight, otherwise overcast. Lows dip down to about 44. Southeasterly winds, 5 to 10 miles an hour. Cloudy skies again tomorrow. Slight chance of rain showers. Highs level off around 62. 46 tomorrow night. Chance for storms. Storms likely Friday. Highs level off around 64. 72. Sunshine mixed with clouds at times Saturday. From the Weatherology Weather Center, I'm meteorologist Megan Mulford. Currently, it's 58 degrees.
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0: Hey, it's Dave Greek with News Channel Nebraska. Coming up tonight on NCN, an Adams County District Court judge issuing an order for a jury trial to be held next month, where a Hastings woman has been charged with severely injuring a child while taking care of him.
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1: Slight chance for showers tonight, otherwise overcast. Lows dip down to about 44. Southeasterly winds, 5 to 10 miles an hour. Cloudy skies again tomorrow. Slight chance of rain showers. Highs level off around 62. 46 tomorrow night. Chance for storms. Storms likely Friday. Highs level off around 64. 72. Sunshine mixed with clouds at times Saturday. From the Weatherology Weather Center, I'm meteorologist Megan Mulford. Currently, it's 58 degrees.
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2: I'm Michael Toscano. The world may be about to get its first trillionaire, and it comes as Elon Musk announces plans for one of the biggest sales of stock to the public ever. Business and tech correspondent Jolene Kent reports it's for SpaceX.
3: The company hopes to reportedly raise about $75 billion, maybe more than that, in this IPO. But if you look deeper into that S1 filing, that SEC filing, it shows that SpaceX lost $2.6 billion from operations. Last year, there was about $18.7 billion in revenue, and the losses continue throughout the year so far.
2: CBS News intelligence and national security reporter Olivia Gazis is following the Trump administration's renewed focus on Cuba, including the murder indictment of its former president.
4: That big federal indictment of Raul Castro and his five associates, all of that is against this backdrop of quiet but now increasingly visible diplomacy that we know has been going on. State Department officials have been engaging Cuban counterparts for months. Last Friday, CIA Director John Ratcliffe traveled to Havana to deliver this personal message from President Trump that the U.S. is open to engagement.
2: Wildfires across California are heating up more than 20,000 acres. Correspondent Matt Gutman reports from the fire zone near Simi Valley, where more than 40,000 people have been told to evacuate.
5: There are helicopters in the air, but firefighting officials tell me that they are now confident. They made good headway. The fire's now 15% contained, which is actually pretty good, and there are favorable weather conditions over the next 2 days. So they're feeling confident about this.
2: Roads have been reopened in Atlanta after a heavy rain caused flash flooding and stranded vehicles. Tuesday was a good night at the polls for candidates endorsed by President Trump. More from CBS's Weijia Jiang.
6: President Trump flexed his political muscle.
7: We won all races last night, every one of them.
6: After two of his foes lost Republican primary races, Kentucky Congressman Thomas Massey and Georgia gubernatorial candidate Brad Raffensperger. And Trump issued a warning to another vulnerable Republican, Congressman Brian Fitzpatrick of Pennsylvania.
2: Modern medicine has a huge impact on human gut microbes, important to immunity and digestion. For example, researchers at Rutgers University find that when doctors treated people in the Amazon for river blindness, their gut microbial diversity declined.
8: It didn't take much. One to two visits was enough to see the effect. So the effect is very fast.
2: Study author Maria Gloria Dominguez-Bello, low gut microbial diversity can lead to inflammation, obesity, and other gastrointestinal problems. This is CBS News.
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1: Slight chance for showers tonight, otherwise overcast. Lows dip down to about 44. Southeasterly winds, 5 to 10 miles an hour. Cloudy skies again tomorrow. Slight chance of rain showers. Highs level off around 62. 46 tomorrow night. Chance for storms. Storms likely Friday. Highs level off around 64. 72. Sunshine mixed with clouds at times Saturday. From the Weatherology Weather Center, I'm meteorologist Megan Mulford. Currently, it's 57 degrees.

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3: Hi, I'm Kent Bouton, News Channel Nebraska, inviting you to be part of our weather picture of the week. 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
1: Slight chance for showers tonight, otherwise overcast. Lows dip down to about 44. Southeasterly winds, 5 to 10 miles an hour. Cloudy skies again tomorrow. Slight chance of rain showers. Highs level off around 62. 46 tomorrow night. Chance for storms. Storms likely Friday. Highs level off around 64. 72. Sunshine mixed with clouds at times Saturday. From the Weatherology Weather Center, I'm meteorologist Megan Mulford. Currently, it's 57 degrees.

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2: I'm Michael Toscano. Republican Congressman Brian Fitzpatrick of Pennsylvania says he's going to do what he can to stop the Trump administration from going ahead with a $1.8 billion fund. It's designed to pay people a panel will decide were, quote, victims of Justice Department weaponization. CBS's Jake Rosen reports he'll join Capitol Hill police officers who were attacked by the mob during the January 6th insurrection in opposing the plan.
3: The officers and their attorneys write in their complaint that, quote, the fund is stunningly, blindly illegal, and the defendants must be prohibited from transferring money to this corrupt and illegal monstrosity. The settlement stemmed from a $10 billion lawsuit filed earlier this year in federal court by Mr. Trump, who accused the IRS and government of unlawfully allowing the government contractor to leak his tax returns in 2020 and those of his sons and company.
2: The U.S. military today boarded an Iranian-flagged oil tanker in the Gulf of Oman, suspected of trying to violate the American blockade. This, as President Trump said, he'll renew military strikes against Iran if there's no peace plan soon.
4: We're dealing with people that are, I think, far more reasonable than the people that are really no longer with us. We're dealing with some people with talent, with good brain power, and we're pretty impressed by it. So hopefully those people will make a deal that's going to be great for everybody.
2: Federal prosecutors indicted former Cuban leader Raul Castro and five others over Cuba shooting down two planes 30 years ago, killing exiles trying to help people escape the island. Chief Foreign Affairs Correspondent Margaret Brennan talked with Acting Attorney General Todd Blanche about that.
5: Blanche could not explain what new evidence the Justice Department had to charge a 30-year-old crime.
4: We'll see what happens, but we're freeing up Cuba.
5: It comes as President Trump threatens, quote, a friendly takeover. He's demanded Cuba expel U.S. adversaries. Russia's largest overseas listening post is there. China has one as well.
2: Former Massachusetts Congressman Barney Frank has died, as correspondent Steve Cathan reports.
6: Barney Frank was a colorful and sometimes contentious politician.
7: Ma'am, trying to have a conversation with you would be like trying to argue with a dining room table. I have no interest in doing it.
6: Squaring off with a constituent in 2009, the Massachusetts Democrat served 16 terms in the House. Frank was one of the most prominent openly gay politicians in U.S. history. His most enduring legacy was the Dodd-Frank Act, the 2010 financial reform law that tightened oversight of banks and created the Consumer Financial Protection Bureau.
2: Barney Frank was 86. Harvard University's faculty voted to limit the number of A's given to undergraduates to curb grade inflation. This is CBS News.
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1: Slight chance for showers tonight, otherwise overcast. Lows dip down to about 44. Southeasterly winds, 5 to 10 miles an hour. Cloudy skies again tomorrow. Slight chance of rain showers. Highs level off around 62. 46 tomorrow night. Chance for storms. Storms likely Friday. Highs level off around 64. 72. Sunshine mixed with clouds at times Saturday. From the Weatherology Weather Center, I'm meteorologist Megan Mulford. Currently 54.

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1: Slight chance for showers tonight, otherwise overcast. Lows dip down to about 44. Southeasterly winds, 5 to 10 miles an hour. Cloudy skies again tomorrow. Slight chance of rain showers. Highs level off around 62. 46 tomorrow night. Chance for storms. Storms likely Friday. Highs level off around 64. 72. Sunshine mixed with clouds at times Saturday. From the Weatherology Weather Center, I'm meteorologist Megan Mulford. Currently 54.

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2: I'm Michael Toscano. Elon Musk announced plans for one of the biggest sales of stock to the public ever for SpaceX, and business and tech correspondent Joe Ling Kent reports that may push him over the top to become the world's first trillionaire.
3: The filing was so interesting. It stated, "We do not want humans to have the same fate as dinosaurs." And certainly Elon Musk trying to make this a reality for him and his company. But he exerts a lot of control over the business and ownership of the business. And that's why he could become the world's first trillionaire in this public offering.
2: Forbes currently puts Musk's net worth at $839 billion. With the summer travel season kicking into gear, attention focuses on gas prices. So here's gas buddies Patrick DeHaan.
4: The national average at about $4.55 a gallon across the U.S. That is up about a penny and a half from last week. But there may be some good news as we get into the holiday weekend. Oil prices are dropping today significantly, and that could lead the national average to see at least a modest decline.
2: A record 45 million Americans are preparing to travel over this Memorial Day holiday, says transportation correspondent Chris Van Cleve.
5: On the eve of the busy Memorial Day travel weekend, two dramatic incidents are creating headaches for people at the airport and on the rails. At New York's LaGuardia Airport, an unusual sight causing lengthy delays.
6: Tower, car 90 at this time, runway 42 is closed.
7: Car 90, roger, 42 is closed.
5: Closed due to a sinkhole that opened near a runway. Airport authorities discovering it during a daily inspection.
2: The Department of Homeland Security is implementing new entry restrictions for foreign travelers coming into the United States from countries at the center of the latest Ebola outbreak. This as an Air France flight from Paris to Detroit was diverted to Montreal, with passengers reportedly being told it was refused a landing in the U.S. because of a, quote, virus issue. The CDC, meanwhile, says it's working against Ebola in Africa, but CBS News medical correspondent Dr. Celine Gounder notes inconsistencies.
8: The Uganda Ministry of Health tweeted that they are not engaged in setting up these treatment centers. They're not even aware of any being set up by the United States there. So there's clearly some discrepancies in what's happening and what's being said is happening.
2: Single women in Generation Z are outpacing the men of their generation when it comes to becoming homeowners.
9: Single Gen Z women accounted for 35% of all home buyers in their generation, compared to 18% of single Gen Z men. That's according to new data from the National Association of Realtors, based on a survey of home buyers from July of 2024 to July of 2025.
2: Correspondent Jim Crisula reporting. This is CBS News.
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5: Slight chance for showers tonight, otherwise overcast. Lows dip down to about 44. Southeasterly winds, 5 to 10 miles an hour. Cloudy skies again tomorrow. Slight chance of rain showers. Highs level off around 62. 46 tomorrow night. Chance for storms. Storms likely. Friday, highs level off around 64. 72, sunshine mixed with clouds at times. Saturday. From the Weatherology Weather Center, I'm meteorologist Megan Mulford. Right now, it's 52 degrees.

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1: Slight chance for showers tonight, otherwise overcast. Lows dip down to about 44. Southeasterly winds, 5 to 10 miles an hour. Cloudy skies again tomorrow. Slight chance of rain showers. Highs level off around 62. 46 tomorrow night. Chance for storms. Storms likely Friday. Highs level off around 64. 72. Sunshine mixed with clouds at times Saturday. From the Weatherology Weather Center, I'm meteorologist Megan Mulford. Right now, it's 52 degrees.

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1: Lows around 44 overnight under overcast skies with a slight chance for showers. Winds out of the southeast, 5 to 10 miles an hour. Cloudy skies expected again Thursday. Slight chance for showers. Daytime highs approaching 62. Lows level off around 46 Thursday night. Chance for storms. Showers likely Friday. High of 64. 72. Partly cloudy skies Saturday. From the Weatherology Weather Center, I'm Staff Meteorologist Megan Mulford. Right now, 50.

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1: Lows around 44 overnight under overcast skies with a slight chance for showers. Winds out of the southeast, 5 to 10 miles an hour. Cloudy skies expected again Thursday. Slight chance for showers. Daytime highs approaching 62. Lows level off around 46 Thursday night. Chance for storms. Showers likely Friday. High of 64. 72. Partly cloudy skies Saturday. From the Weatherology Weather Center, I'm Staff Meteorologist Megan Mulford. Right now, 50.

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2: I'm Michael Toscano. Gas Buddy forecast a national average for a gallon of regular gas will dip to $4.48 this holiday weekend, down a bit but up sharply from $3.14 last Memorial Day. Gas Buddy's Patrick DeHaan says prices could top $4.80 by Labor Day.
3: Motorists can boost their fuel efficiency and save significantly by cutting down on their speed, whether it's going 65 and a 75 or slowing their pace of acceleration, boosting fuel efficiency in that way by using cruise control and going slightly below the limit.
2: Winds continue to fuel wildfires in Southern California, as correspondent Jesse Mitchell reports on one of the worst.
4: In Simi Valley, California, about 45 minutes northwest of Los Angeles, hundreds of crews continue to fight the Sandy Fire, which sparked Monday. The blaze has burned more than 1,700 acres and forced the evacuation of more than 40,000 residents.
2: President Trump is ratcheting up the pressure on Cuba with sanctions and the murder indictment of its former president, Raul Castro. CBS's Olivia Gazis looks into Cuba's options.
5: U.S. intelligence agencies have begun analyzing how Cuba might respond to an American military strike. Assessments that are being crafted as the Trump administration has been developing military options for the president to consider. CBS News has confirmed that Cuba has acquired attack drones and that officials there have discussed using them to launch attacks on the U.S. installation at Guantanamo Bay if hostilities erupt.
2: A backlash is growing on Capitol Hill over the $1.8 billion fund

0: activists from the Gaza flotilla. As dozens of bound activists were filmed kneeling on the ground, Ben-Gvir waved a large Israeli flag and shouted in Hebrew, "Welcome to Israel. We are in charge here." The governments of Italy and Spain said they would summon the Israeli ambassadors there for a formal reprimand.
1: Pittsburgh Steelers quarterback Aaron Rodgers says this, his 22nd season in the NFL, will be his last. This is CBS News.
2: I want to know what's going on in the world.
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1: Lows around 44 overnight under overcast skies with a slight chance for showers. Winds out of the southeast, 5 to 10 miles an hour. Cloudy skies expected again Thursday. Slight chance for showers. Daytime highs approaching 62. Lows level off around 46 Thursday night. Chance for storms. Showers likely Friday. High of 64. 72. Partly cloudy skies Saturday. From the Weatherology Weather Center, I'm staff meteorologist Megan Mulford. Currently, it's 49 degrees.

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1: Lows around 44 overnight under overcast skies with a slight chance for showers. Winds out of the southeast, 5 to 10 miles an hour. Cloudy skies expected again Thursday. Slight chance for showers. Daytime highs approaching 62. Lows level off around 46 Thursday night. Chance for storms. Showers likely Friday. High of 64. 72. Partly cloudy skies Saturday. From the Weatherology Weather Center, I'm Staff Meteorologist Megan Mulford. Currently, it's 49 degrees.

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2: I'm Michael Toscano. An Air France flight from Paris to Detroit was diverted to Montreal, Canada, because of new U.S. flight restrictions linked to the Ebola outbreak in Africa. CBS's Dr. Celine Gounder tells us the plane wasn't allowed to land in the U.S. until removal of a passenger who had been in the

0: stuff, it doesn't really make sense. So that's what I've been looking into, just getting something that's more just efficient to go, you know, around our area.
1: Trey says he's trying to keep his menu prices from going up. Fire crews have been battling intense wildfires in Southern California the last 3 days, and CBS's Jesse Mitchell says they're hoping for a break in the weather.
2: Fire officials are hopeful the lower winds and higher humidity expected over the next 2 days will help them in their efforts to extinguish the flames.
1: The U.S. has indicted former Cuban President Raul Castro for murder for deaths 30 years ago, correspondent Cammy McCormick reports.
3: The case relates to Castro's role in the 1996 shootdown of two planes operated by a Miami-based exile group, Brothers to the Rescue. Acting Attorney General Todd Blanche made the announcement at a ceremony honoring those killed.
4: Today, we are announcing an indictment charging Raul Castro and several others with conspiracy to kill U.S. nationals.
3: Raul Castro is now 94 years old. There's no indication he'll be taken into U.S. custody anytime soon.
1: Elon Musk has announced plans for one of the biggest stock sales ever, maybe the biggest. Business and tech correspondent Joling Kentz reports he's taking SpaceX public.
5: If this IPO goes forward as planned, Elon Musk could become the world's first trillionaire. He's already the richest man, and his ambitions have really been what has carried him here to this moment.
1: SpaceX could be listed on the NASDAQ next month. For much of America, this weekend marks the beginning of summer. But for Montana and Wyoming, the issue is snow coming on the way, maybe lots of it. Some mountainous areas could see more than a foot of accumulation through the day Thursday. This is CBS News.
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1: Overcast overnight with a slight chance for showers. Lows around 43, winds out of the southeast, 5 to 10 miles an hour. More clouds than sun Thursday. Slight chance for showers, high of 64. Chance for storms Thursday night. Lows level off around 49, overcast. Daytime highs approaching 64 Friday, with rain showers likely. 72, a mix of clouds and sun Saturday. From the Weatherology Weather Center, I'm staff meteorologist Megan Mulford. Right now, it's 47 degrees.
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1: Overcast overnight with a slight chance for showers. Lows around 43. Winds out of the southeast, 5 to 10 miles an hour. More clouds than sun Thursday. Slight chance for showers. High of 64. Chance for storms Thursday night. Lows level off around 49. Overcast. Daytime highs approaching 64. Friday, with rain showers likely. 72, a mix of clouds and sun Saturday. From the Weatherology Weather Center, I'm Staff Meteorologist Megan Mulford. Right now, it's 47 degrees.

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2: I'm Michael Toscano. U.S. Customs and Border Patrol prohibited an Air France flight from Paris from landing at Detroit Metropolitan Wayne County Airport until it first landed in Montreal so a passenger who had been in the Democratic Republic of Congo could deplane. CBS's Dr. Celine Gounder said new flight restrictions on people who have been in Africa's Ebola outbreak areas had just gone into effect.
3: You cannot catch it from sitting near someone on a plane. If this person was not symptomatic, the risk to other passengers was essentially zero.
2: Air travel had already been made tougher by weather delays and a sinkhole near a runway at New York's LaGuardia Airport, as correspondent Chris Van Cleve tells us.
4: We will see travel volume start to ramp up for the holiday weekend. That puts added pressure on the Port Authority to get that sinkhole fixed and the runway back open.
2: The Transportation Security Administration says it is staffed and ready to screen an expected 18.3 million passengers and crew at our nation's airports between today and next Wednesday as the summer travel season gets underway. Wildfires across California are eating up more than 20,000 acres. CBS Los Angeles reporter Brittany

0: community. I mean, this is a moment that they've waited for 3 decades. I mean, they've waited even longer for some sort of regime change in Cuba, which is what they're all hoping for, that something such as this will eventually lead to.
1: Correspondent Jim Crisula reports a couple of the Capitol Hill police officers who were attacked by a mob at the U.S. Capitol now have a new fight on their hands.
2: Two police officers who helped defend the U.S. Capitol during the January 6th riot have filed a lawsuit. They hope to block anyone from getting payouts from nearly $2 billion of taxpayers' money, part of a legal settlement fund for people who claim to be victims of politically motivated prosecutions.
1: Republican Congressman Brian Fitzpatrick of Pennsylvania says he's going to do what he can to stop the Trump administration from going ahead with that fund. That earned him criticism from President Trump, who warned him it doesn't work out well for lawmakers who don't fully support him. This is CBS News.
3: The stars shine brighter on CBS Morning.
4: This is a slam dunk.
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1: Overcast overnight with a slight chance for showers. Lows around 43. Winds out of the southeast, 5 to 10 miles an hour. More clouds than sun Thursday. Slight chance for showers. High of 64. Chance for storms Thursday night. Lows level off around 49. Overcast. Daytime highs approaching 64 Friday with rain showers likely. 72, a mix of clouds and sun Saturday. From the Weatherology Weather Center, I'm Staff Meteorologist Megan Mulford. Right now, 48.

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1: Overcast overnight with a slight chance for showers. Lows around 43. Winds out of the southeast, 5 to 10 miles an hour. More clouds than sun Thursday. Slight chance for showers. High of 64. Chance for storms Thursday night. Lows level off around 49. Overcast. Daytime highs approaching 64. Friday, with rain showers likely. 72, a mix of clouds and sun. Saturday. From the Weatherology Weather Center, I'm Staff Meteorologist Megan Mulford. Right now, 48.

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2: I'm Deborah Rodriguez. Breaking news overnight on the Ebola front. An Air France flight from Paris to Detroit was blocked from entering American airspace because a passenger may have been exposed to the deadly outbreak in Africa. The potential danger? Medical correspondent Dr. Celine Gounder.
3: If this person was not symptomatic, the risk to other passengers was essentially zero. This was a border enforcement action, not a response to a disease case.
2: Hundreds of passengers on that flight made it to Detroit eventually. The Congolese passenger with potential exposure not on board. More problems at the airport heading into the holiday weekend, this time in New York, where a sinkhole shut down a runway at LaGuardia. CBS's Chris Van Cleve.
4: The Port Authority pledged crews would determine the cause and make repairs as quickly as possible, but warned to expect delays and cancellations. The sinkhole situation adding to mounting travel disruptions caused by a wave of thunderstorms moving east. 2 days of storms have already caused more than 12,000 delays and over 1,700 cancellations since Tuesday.
2: A wildfire just north of L.A. that's burned more than 2,100 acres, make that 1,000, is now more than 20% contained. But the winds may not cooperate. Andrew Dowd with the Ventura County Fire Department.
5: That wind change does have the potential to spread fire. We want to make sure that we have the right resources in place. So we're continuing to monitor that and put firefighters out where they need to be.
2: Police believe the flames were sparked when someone hit a rock with a trailer. In Miami, celebrations in the streets after news the Justice Department had indicted Cuba's 94-year-old former leader on murder charges. CBS News Miami's Chelsea Jones.
6: Dozens gather to celebrate.

0: to $1.8 billion. Former officer Daniel Hodges.
1: So many of them pled guilty in a court of law, and they had very fair trials. I was there. I testified in them. I was there at sentencing. There was no conspiracy. There was no political railroading.
0: Dow futures down 90. This is CBS News.
2: Join Adriana Diaz and Kelly O'Grady for the perfect start to your weekend. 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
1: Slight chance of rain showers overnight. Otherwise, cloudy skies expected. Lows level off around 43. Southeasterly winds 5 to 10 miles per hour. Mainly cloudy. Thursday, slight chance of rain showers. Highs level off around 64. Cloudy skies expected. Thursday night, chance of thunderstorms. Lows level off around 49. That's a look at your latest forecast from the Weatherology Weather Center. I'm Staff Meteorologist Jennifer Wojcicki. Right now, 48.

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1: Slight chance of rain showers overnight. Otherwise, cloudy skies expected. Lows level off around 43. Southeasterly winds 5 to 10 miles per hour. Mainly cloudy Thursday. Slight chance of rain showers. Highs level off around 64. Cloudy skies expected Thursday night. Chance of thunderstorms. Lows level off around 49. That's a look at your latest forecast from the Weatherology Weather Center. I'm Staff Meteorologist Jennifer Wojcicki. Right now, 48.

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2: I'm Deborah Rodriguez. Fears over Ebola forced an Air France plane to divert to Canada after officials realized one passenger may have been exposed to the outbreak in Africa. CBS's Jared Hill has our top story.
3: All we know is that this person was from the Democratic Republic of Congo and was on this diverted flight going from Paris to Detroit. The plane ended up landing in Montreal. The person was taken off the back of the plane, and then it went back onto its original destination, which was Detroit.
2: The danger to other people on that plane? CBS News medical correspondent Dr. Celine Gounder.
4: You cannot catch it from sitting near someone on a plane. If this person was not symptomatic, the risk to other passengers was essentially zero.
2: A big sinkhole shut down a runway at New York's LaGuardia Airport last night, triggering delays and cancellations. Transportation correspondent Chris Van Cleve.
5: Potholes on runways and the taxiways at an airport are fairly unusual. But, you know, like any roadway, something can undermine that surface and cause it to collapse.
2: The runway is still closed. Trump administration officials haven't said much about how Cuba's 94-year-old former leader Raul Castro might be brought to justice after he was indicted on murder charges. CBS's Olivia Gazes.
6: U.S. intelligence agencies have begun analyzing how Cuba might respond to an American military strike. Assessments that are being crafted as the Trump administration has been developing military options for the president to consider. CBS News has confirmed that Cuba has acquired attack drones and that officials there have discussed using them to launch attacks on the U.S. installation at Guantanamo Bay if hostilities erupt.
2: Castro was charged in the deaths of four people, including three U.S. citizens who were on a humanitarian mission to Cuba when their plane was shot down. A former and a current Washington, D.C. police officer are suing to try to stop the Trump administration's proposed almost $1.8 billion taxpayer-funded program that could award money to January 6th rioters. Officer Daniel Hodges injured during the insurrection.
7: Unfortunately, I've been receiving all sorts of threats since January 6th, 2021. And even since we announced the lawsuit, I've received threats, new ones.
2: Countdown underway for test launch of SpaceX massive Starship rocket later today. CBS News space consultant Bill Harwood says it'll involve a first.
8: The SpaceX sees a Super Heavy Starship rocket as the centerpiece of the company's future. It's the most powerful rocket ever built, with twice the liftoff thrust of NASA's SLS Moon rocket, and it's designed to be fully reusable. That's never been done before.
2: Gas at an average $4.56 a gallon today. This is CBS News.
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1: Slight chance of rain showers today. Otherwise, cloudy skies with a few peaks of sun. Highs level off around 64. Southeasterly winds 5 to 10 miles per hour. Cloudy skies expected tonight. Chance of thunderstorms. Lows dip down to about 49. Cloudy skies expected tomorrow. Thunderstorms likely. Highs level off around 68. From the Weatherology Weather Center, I'm meteorologist Jennifer Wojcicki. Currently, it's 48 degrees.

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1: Slight chance of rain showers today. Otherwise, cloudy skies with a few peaks of sun. Highs level off around 64. Southeasterly winds 5 to 10 miles per hour. Cloudy skies expected tonight. Chance of thunderstorms. Lows dip down to about 49. Cloudy skies expected tomorrow. Thunderstorms likely. Highs level off around 68. From the Weatherology Weather Center, I'm meteorologist Jennifer Wojcicki. Currently, it's 48 degrees.

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2: I'm Deborah Rodriguez. A change of plans for a flight from France to the U.S. last night because of an Ebola scare. Correspondent Jared Hill.
3: Confusion on an Air France flight set to land in Detroit but diverted to Montreal over fears someone exposed to the Ebola outbreak was on board.
4: People were questioning what was going on.
3: Deborah Mister was a passenger on the flight.
4: Having a crew mask up when they were not informing us of what was going on is very concerning.
3: A U.S. Customs and Border Protection spokesperson told CBS News, due to entry restrictions put in place to reduce the risk of the Ebola virus, the passenger should not have boarded the plane.
2: Health experts say the risk to other passengers was actually low because Ebola is not airborne but spread through bodily fluids. Travel troubles at the airport in New York. A sinkhole on a runway at LaGuardia triggered delays and cancellations last night. And the repairs aren't finished yet. CBS New York's Elijah Westbrook is at the airport.
5: They're telling us that the goal is to have the impacted runway open at around 12 p.m. today. But in the meantime, they are urging travelers, early morning travelers in particular, to expect delays and potentially cancellations while the work is being done. Right now, there's only one runway that is open, so it's limiting just how many planes can take off and land.
2: Wildfires in Southern California have burned more than 2,600 acres. Since Monday, at least six people have been injured, at least one home burned. Andrew Dowd with the Ventura County Fire Department says the weather may not help.
6: That wind change does have the potential to spread fire. We want to make sure that we have the right resources in place, so we're continuing to monitor that and put firefighters out where they need to be.
2: He says the flames are 20% contained. About 45,000 people are under evacuation orders. Former Washington, D.C. police officer Daniel Hodges is one of two who are on duty January 6th, suing to block the Trump administration's proposed fund to pay rioters.
7: These people, they should not be rewarded by the government for their attempt to overthrow.

0: Every Sunday, moderator Margaret Brennan goes face-to-face with top leaders to make you better informed. 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
2: For KHAS Radio, I'm Brandon Shanahan. Recent Hastings College graduate Maxwell Blankenship was elected to the Young Adult Advisory Delegate to represent Central Nebraska at the 227th General Assembly of the Presbyterian Church. Blankenship graduated from Hastings College earlier this month as a theater major and Christian ministry student from Queen Creek, Arizona. Blankenship is one of about 50 adults nationwide chosen for this position that allowed the opportunity to influence church leaders on topics ranging from theology to current events. Throughout the meetings, Blankenship will debate resolutions and amendments on the assembly floor, advise commissioners on key committee decisions, and even lead worship and opening prayers. Childcare space is now expanding in Grand Island after a local provider opened a new expansion for its after-school program. Renovations have been wrapped up on two modular buildings that will become the newest home of YWCA's Almost Home after-school program. The new expansion comes as families across the region continue to face limited access to childcare options. The added space is specifically designed for school-aged children, which is a group that leaders say is often hardest to accommodate in most existing programs. The two buildings are only the first step, with phase two of the project being the renovation of the Main Street Star Elementary building. Cornhusker Ammunition, just west of Grand Island, is planning its final stages of cleanup. An area almost immediately adjacent to a current manufacturer of ammunition in central Nebraska served a similar purpose for around 3 years during World War II. Faulty handling of chemicals caused underground water to be contaminated, and back in 1990, a pink water plume was first discovered stretching 5 miles east of the plant's location, which reached Grand Island. Groundwater was made unsafe for drinking. The federal government began the process of treating the chemicals leaching into the soil and water, and it's continued for decades. After more than 15 years, the United States Army Corps of Engineers made another round of cleanup, further shrinking the radius of the affected water under the surface around the plant. Biologist project manager for the USACE Omaha District, Rogan Maxwell, said the U.S. Army Corps of Engineers began the process in 2007, and the plume has since shrunk significantly. Continued monitoring will also be required to ensure almost all contaminants are eliminated and remain under the recommended levels for safe drinking water. Buffalo County emergency officials say the storm system that later produced tornadoes near St. Labore first developed and intensified inside Buffalo County before moving northeast. Buffalo County Emergency Manager Darren Lewis said storm spotters spent much of the weekend tracking severe weather across the area. Saturday storms caused fires sparked by lightning strikes, downed power poles, and widespread wind damage across parts of Buffalo County. Then on Sunday, Lewis said emergency crews began tracking another storm that quickly strengthened near the center of the county before moving northeast towards Ravenna, St. Labore, and St. Paul. Lewis said the storm rapidly intensified as it moved out of the county and eventually produced multiple tornadoes near St. Labore and St. Paul. National Weather Service crews later surveyed storm damage in Buffalo County and determined much of the earlier damage there came from straight-line winds reaching up to 90 miles per hour. Lewis said the current forecasts show additional rain throughout the week, but no major severe weather outbreaks are expected in the immediate future. 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
3: Mainly cloudy skies expected today with a slight chance for showers. Highs level off around 64. Winds out of the southeast, 5 to 10 miles per hour. Overcast skies tonight. Chance of thunderstorms, lows level off around 49. Storms likely tomorrow. High temperatures reach up to 68. Overcast skies. A mix of clouds and sun Saturday with a high of 72. 80 Sunday. I'm meteorologist Laura Lockwood on KHAS Radio, 1230 AM and 104.1 FM.

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1: And that Pledge of Allegiance on KHAS Radio was recited by the Hawthorne fifth grade classes, including teachers Mrs. Callahan's class, Mrs. Jarzinka, and Mrs. Trouscher's class. 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

0: 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It's just about 6:25 Central. We got local sports and weather straight ahead.
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7: Mainly cloudy skies expected today with a slight chance for showers. Highs level off around 64. Winds out of the southeast, 5 to 10 miles per hour. Overcast skies tonight. Chance of thunderstorms, lows level off around 49. Storms likely tomorrow. High temperatures reach up to 68. Overcast skies. A mix of clouds and sun Saturday with a high of 72. 80 Sunday. I'm meteorologist Laura Lockwood on KHAS Radio, 1230 AM and 104.1 FM.

0: Simply Red, holding back the years on KHAS Radio 104.1, 1230 AM. We're going to take a little brighter of a step into the 6 o'clock hour. We got Mariah Carey playing with our emotions. It's coming up next.
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0: Emotions and Mariah Carey, one of her first big hits in the early 1990s, KHAS Radio, 104.1, 1230 AM. We got Billy Joel straight ahead along with a little Annie Lennox. That's after Brownfield, Nebraska Ag Headline News here on your station, KHAS.
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3: Hello, I'm Kellen Havikin with the latest ag headlines on Brownfield. Nebraska Senator Deb Fischer says the support is growing to pass her nationwide year-round E15 bill in the U.S. Senate.
4: We've never been able to have a discussion like that, but it seems like the stars are getting aligned here. A lot of our colleagues are supportive, of course, but we're trying to get information out.
3: Jeff Cooper is the president of the Renewable Fuels Association and says he's optimistic E15 as a standalone bill helps its chances of success.
5: We actually think that provides some good opportunity for the bill to move sooner in the Senate because, you know, I think we've all heard that the Senate is probably not going to get around to acting on a farm bill anytime very soon, but they do have other business and other legislation that they need to move.
3: And I'm Callan Havikin. For Brownfield.
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2: I'm Deborah Rodriguez. An Air France flight bound for the U.S. made an unintended pit stop over fears a passenger had been exposed to Ebola in Africa. Correspondent Jared Hill.
3: All we know is that this person was from the Democratic Republic of Congo and was on this diverted flight going from Paris to Detroit. The plane ended up landing in Montreal. The person was taken off the back of the plane, and then it went back onto its original destination, which was Detroit.
2: Potential danger? CBS News medical correspondent Dr. Celine Gounder.
4: Based on what we know, there is no indication this passenger was sick. And that matters because Ebola only spreads through direct contact with the body fluid of someone who is showing symptoms.
2: Crews at New York's LaGuardia Airport have been out all night working on a sinkhole that shut down a runway, triggering delays and cancellations. That runway isn't expected to be open until around noon Eastern. No word yet on the cause of the giant pothole. CBS New York's Elijah Westbrook is at the airport.
5: Sources tell CBS News investigators are exploring multiple possibilities, including, get this, whether a fuel line tunneling project may have played a role.
2: Washington, D.C. police officer Daniel Hodges, on duty January 6th, is suing to try to block the Justice Department's $1.8 billion anti-weaponization fund paid for with taxpayer dollars. Could award money to rioters.
6: So many of them pled guilty in a court of law, and they had very fair trials. I was there. I testified in them. I was there at sentencing. There was no conspiracy. There was no political railroading.
2: Former officer Harry Dunn, also part of the suit. Both officers were injured in the riots. The owner of a Minnesota daycare has been indicted over suspected fraud.
7: Federal prosecutors say Fahima Mahmoud lied about feeding 60,000 children a month at her daycare and received $4 million from Minnesota's Child Care Assistance Program.
8: Here at Future Leaders Early Learning Center,
7: Mahmoud's daycare was one of 10 the conservative YouTuber Nick Shirley featured in a viral video in December.
8: Are there children here today?
9: No.
8: No children?
9: Yes.
8: Why are there no children?
7: Prosecutors say Mahmoud tried to flee the country in February, 2 days after she shut her daycare down. Michael Wallace, CBS News.
2: Quitting smoking has been shown to have a wide array of benefits. Here's another.
10: Now a study published in the journal Neurology shows kicking the habit may also lower the risk of dementia by 16%. But researchers found that only extends to people who avoided major weight gain after quitting. People who put on at least 22 pounds did not experience a reduced risk.
2: CBS's Christian Benavides. This is CBS News.
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14: For KHAS Radio, I'm Brandon Shanahan. Recent Hastings College graduate Maxwell Blankenship was elected to the Young Adult Advisory Delegate to represent Central Nebraska at the 227th General Assembly of the Presbyterian Church. Blankenship graduated from Hastings College earlier this month as a theater major and Christian ministry student from Queen Creek, Arizona. Blankenship is one of about 50 adults nationwide chosen for this position. Allowed the opportunity to influence church leaders on topics ranging from theology to current events. Throughout the meetings, Blankenship will debate resolutions and amendments on the assembly floor, advise commissioners on key committee decisions, and even lead worship and opening prayers. Child care space is now expanding in Grand Island after a local provider opened a new expansion for its after-school program. Renovations have been wrapped up on two modular buildings that will become the newest home of YWCA's Almost Home after-school program. The new expansion

was first discovered, stretching 5 miles east of the plant's location, which reached Grand Island. Groundwater was made unsafe for drinking. The federal government began the process of treating the chemicals leaching into the soil and water, and it's continued for decades. After more than 15 years, the United States Army Corps of Engineers made another round of cleanup, further shrinking the radius of the affected water under the surface around the plant. Biologist Project Manager for the USACE Omaha District, Rogan Maxwell, said the U.S. Army Corps of Engineers began the process in 2007 and the plume has since shrunk significantly. Continued monitoring will also be required to ensure almost all contaminants are eliminated and remain under the recommended levels for safe drinking water. Buffalo County emergency officials say the storm system that later produced tornadoes near St. Labore first developed and intensified inside Buffalo County before moving northeast. Buffalo County Emergency Manager Darren Lewis said storm spotters spent much of the weekend tracking severe weather across the area. Saturday storms caused fires sparked by lightning strikes, downed power poles, and widespread wind damage across parts of Buffalo County. Then on Sunday, Lewis said emergency crews began tracking another storm that quickly strengthened near the center of the county before moving northeast towards Ravenna, St. Labore, and St. Paul. Lewis said the storm rapidly intensified as it moved out of the county and eventually produced multiple tornadoes near St. Labore and St. Paul. National Weather Service crews later surveyed storm damage in Buffalo County and determined much of the earlier damage there came from straight-line winds reaching up to 90 miles per hour. Lewis said the current forecasts show additional rain throughout the week, but no major severe weather outbreaks are expected in the immediate future. You can find more of today's news online at newschannelnebraska.com. 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

0: slight chance for storms today. Otherwise, sunshine mixed with clouds at times. High temperatures reach up to 65. Southeasterly winds, 8 to 15 miles per hour. Chance of thunderstorms tonight, lows around 51. Overcast skies. Thunderstorms likely tomorrow, highs around 68. Overcast skies. Low 70s, Saturday, much warmer on Sunday, with highs in the upper 70s. I'm meteorologist Laura Lockwood on KHAS Radio, 1230 AM and 104.1 FM.
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0: 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Want to remind you that, hey, look, we're still looking for the best place in Hastings, your favorite place. It's the I Love Hastings promotion with Connett Auto Care giving away a t-shirt. I Love Hastings t-shirts. We're giving those away every Friday. And all you got to do is text a photo of your favorite place in Hastings to 462-2511. 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George Benson straight ahead in local sports after that.
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1: For KHAS Radio, I'm Brandon Shanahan. The championship games are set for the 2026 NSAA State Baseball Championship Tournament Friday from Omaha. In Class A, it's Millard North and Lincoln East. Millard North, a 4-2 victor over Millard South in their semifinal game, and Lincoln East cruised 12-5 over Papillion La Vista South in their semifinal game. In Class B, it's Omaha Scott and Elkhorn North. Scott Catholic won 5-4 in extra innings to defeat Omaha Gross in their semifinal, and Elkhorn North did surrender their first run of the state tournament, but cruised to a 9-1 win over Seward in their semifinal match. And in Class C, a bit of controversy yesterday as Guardian Angel, Central Catholic, West Point Beamer, and Central City Centura had to resume their Tuesday afternoon quarterfinal elimination game after it was found that GACCWPB used an ineligible pitcher to close out the game for the final 3 outs. The game was resumed from that point, and GACC was able to pick up the final 3 outs to win 2-0. It would ultimately fall to Mount Michael Benedictine 6-0. Mount Michael now is in the championship game, and we'll see Lincoln Lutheran, who advanced 6-5 over Ron Colley in their semifinal matchup. Games will be played Friday at Warner Park for the state championships. The state championship track and field meet got underway yesterday at Burke Stadium in Omaha for Classes A and B. Lincoln North Star sitting at the top of the standings in the Class A boys, followed by Bellevue West, Papillion La Vista South, Creighton Prep, and Norfolk. Kearney not too far behind with 14 team points. On the girls' side, Papillion La Vista South is leading the way by 3 points over Kearney, who has a solid gap over Lincoln Southwest, followed by Omaha Marion and Millard West. In Class B, the boys are led by Waverly, followed by Lincoln Pius, Seward, Wahoo, Syracuse, and Grand Island Northwest. And in the girls, Bennington is leading the way, followed by Elkhorn North, Grand Island Northwest, Lincoln Pius, and Hastings. You can follow along live on television for the championship events today on News Channel Nebraska. You can find out how to watch online at newschannelnebraska.com. The Hastings College Broncos competed on day one of the NAIA championship yesterday. On the women's side, senior Jada Rowe won her heat and had the best time in the 400-meter hurdle prelims, crossing the finish line at 58.02 to advance to the finals. Freshman Brooklyn Sutter finished 15th in the 1500-meter prelims, finishing with a time of 4 minutes 44 seconds, 5 seconds off a qualifying time for the finals. Joining Rowe on the track today is senior Avery Bracken, sophomore Destiny Johnson, and senior Michaela Seabaum, who will compete in the 5,000-meter race walk. On the men's side for the NAIA National Championships, the Hastings men were led in the decathlon by junior Raffer Severson, who is currently 7th in the overall standings with just over 3,500 points through 5 of the 10 events. He was 6th in the shot put, 7th in the 100-meter, 8th in the high jump, 10th in the 400-meter, and 12th in the long jump. The final 5 competitions will take place today. The 4x8 relay team, with Parker Graves, Evan Struss, Deshaun Burks, and Tyler Salter, finished 14th in prelims at 7:33, breaking their own school record by over 7 seconds. The Broncos were 4th in their heat and 3 seconds from a heat victory, while being 4 seconds from a final qualifying time amongst the last 4 qualifying teams that did not win their heat. Hastings will resume competition at the NAIA National Championships today for Day 2 of the 3-day event. In addition to Severson competing today, junior Caden Merriman will race in the 100-meter, and senior Sam Weiss will compete in the 5,000-meter race walk. You can find more of today's sports online at newschannelnebraska.com. 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
0: It's now time for the funeral report on KHAS Radio. Sutton, Nebraska resident Celesta Ann Grease, age 86, passed away Tuesday, May 19th. Funeral services will be conducted at 10:30 a.m. Saturday, May 23rd. That will be at Zion Evangelical Lutheran Church in Sutton. Interment will follow at the Sutton Cemetery. Former Hastings, Nebraska resident Barbara A. Hager, age 88, passed away on May 16th in Omaha. Services are currently pending. The Livingston Butler Volland Funeral Home and Cremation Center is serving the family. Cynthia Mae Hobbs passed away on May 14th at the age of 61. Funeral services will be Friday, May 22nd at 10 a.m. That's at the Methodist Church in Red Cloud. John Primrose, age 86, of Brainerd, Minnesota, passed away May 14th in Brainerd. A private family service will be held. Interment will take place at Fort Schnelling National Cemetery. Arrangements are entrusted to Brenny Funeral Chapter in Baxter, Minnesota. John William Hubble, age 95, passed away peacefully on May 16th in Henderson. A rosary is scheduled for 10 a.m. Thursday, May 21st, and a Mass of Christian Burial Thursday, May 21st at 10:30, both at St. Stephen Catholic Church in Lawrence. Burial with military rites by Ken Cayley, post number 45, and the USMC Honor Guard will be in the Sacred Heart Catholic Cemetery, located in Lawrence, Nebraska. And that was a look at the funeral report on KHAS Radio. For more information on any of these funerals, you can go to our website, khasradio.com.
4: Slight chance for storms today. Otherwise, sunshine mixed with clouds at times. High temperatures reach up to 65. Southeasterly winds, 8 to 15 miles per hour. Chance of thunderstorms tonight. Lows around 51. Overcast skies. Thunderstorms likely tomorrow. Highs around 68. Overcast skies. Low 70s. Saturday, much warmer. On Sunday, with highs in the upper 70s. I'm meteorologist Laura Lockwood on KHAS Radio, 1230 AM and 104.1 FM.

0: We're on the borderline with Madonna on KHAS Radio, 104.1, 1230 AM. And we're going to continue on with more of music this hour, and then a look at managing for profit and party line. It starts in less than 30 minutes. That's on KHAS.
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4: Alfalfa weevils prompt calls for diligent scouting and management. Hello everyone, I'm Brent Barnett with Managing for Profit on Brownfield. A forage specialist says he's concerned about alfalfa weevil pressure across parts of the Midwest. On this episode of Managing for Profit, Cropland's Jeff Jackson says alfalfa weevil is one of the most income-limiting pests that producers have in their alfalfa crop. More coming up.
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4: Jackson with Cropland tells Brownfield alfalfa weevils can have a big impact on profitability.
6: Alfalfa weevil is probably one of the most destructive income-limiting pests that we have in our alfalfa crop, I would say, across the high plains, Midwest, and stretching farther east and northeast than what we had expected in the past. So when we consider a pest like that that literally eats the plant, we lose tonnage, we lose quality. They can be somewhat unpredictable. I think they've become a pest to the point right now where we know we're going to deal with them. It's just a matter of which day and how bad it's going to get. So, yeah, kind of a big deal.
4: Jackson says producers need to be diligent in their management.
6: Follow some patterns, be listening, find out when they're coming to your area, and then scout and actively be in those fields so you can see what the feeding looks like. And at this point, I'm suggesting that people probably scout every few days, because it might be a scenario where you look on a Thursday and things look fine and you have a warm Thursday, Friday, Saturday, Sunday, and we push those growing degree days and those things hatch and start feeding aggressively. You could come back on Monday and go, what in the world has happened?
4: Jackson says there are parts of the U.S. where there are pockets of weevils that have pyrethroid resistance.
6: We know that we actually have pockets across the U.S. that do have pyrethroid resistance, where we've used them so long that those weevils have actually, you know, evolved and become resistant to the pyrethroid chemistries. And we've had people call and say, man, I've treated two or three times and I'm not I'm just not seeing any activity. What's going on? Well, that's a pretty good indicator that you need to change the class of chemistries you're using. And we've had a lot of people using a product we call Steward. There's a product, dimethoate and Steward are probably the two most common ones used today in those pockets as a rotation in chemistry so that we can break that cycle and control the weevil at the same time.
4: Andy says growers need to have a management plan in place to help avoid a crop failure. More news online at brownfieldagnews.com. I'm Brent Barnett.

0: travelers, early morning travelers in particular, to expect delays and potentially cancellations while the work is being done. Right now, there's only one runway that is open, so it's limiting just how many planes can take off and land.
1: Three people died. 18 first responders were hospitalized after they were exposed to an unknown substance in New Mexico.
2: The call came in as a possible drug overdose in a home in the small town of Mountain Air. Police found four victims. Two were already dead. A third died later. 18 first responders started feeling dizzy and nauseous and were decontaminated at a local hospital. Mountain Air Mayor Peter Nieto says two of them are in serious condition.
3: You still have our EMS chief and others who are still with illnesses or being monitored at the hospital. It's a very scary situation.
2: Investigators say there is no threat to the public. Michael Wallace, CBS News.
1: Mark Zuckerberg's Meta has begun slashing its global workforce. Business Insider's Hugh Langley says it's all about artificial intelligence.
4: He has this vision of basically cutting out middle managers, almost getting rid of a lot of managers entirely, smaller teams working more with AI, and trying to be more efficient that way.
1: Countdown's underway for test launch of SpaceX massive Starship rocket later today. Space consultant Bill Harwood.
5: SpaceX sees a super heavy Starship rocket as the centerpiece of the company's future. It's the most powerful rocket ever built, with twice the liftoff thrust of NASA's SLS Moon rocket, and it's designed to be fully reusable. That's never been done before.
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12: For KHAS Radio, I'm Brandon Shanahan. Recent Hastings College graduate Maxwell Blankenship was elected to the Young Adult Advisory Delegate to represent Central Nebraska at the 227th General Assembly of the Presbyterian Church. Blankenship graduated from Hastings College earlier this month as a theater major and Christian ministry student from Queen Creek, Arizona. Blankenship is one of about 50 adults nationwide chosen for this position, allowed the opportunity to influence church leaders on topics ranging from theology to current events. Throughout the meetings, Blankenship will debate resolutions and amendments on the assembly floor, advise commissioners on key committee decisions, and even lead worship and opening prayers. Childcare space is now expanding in Grand Island after a local provider opened a new expansion for its after-school program. Renovations have been wrapped up on two modular buildings that will become the newest home of YWCA's Almost Home after-school program. The new expansion comes as families across the region continue to face limited access to childcare options. The added space is specifically designed for school-aged children, which is a group that leaders say is often hardest to accommodate in most existing programs. The two buildings are only the first step, with phase two of the project being the renovation of the Main Street Star Elementary building. Cornhusker Ammunition, just west of Grand Island, is planning its final stages of cleanup, an area almost immediately adjacent to a current manufacturer of ammunition in central Nebraska, served a similar purpose for around 3 years during World War II. Faulty handling of chemicals caused underground water to be contaminated, and back in 1990, a pink water plume was first discovered stretching 5 miles east of the plant's location, which reached Grand Island. Groundwater was made unsafe for drinking. The federal government began the process of treating the chemicals leaching into the soil and water, and has continued for decades. After more than 15 years, the United States Army Corps of Engineers made another round of cleanup, further shrinking the radius of the affected water under the surface around the plant. Biologist Project Manager for the USACE Omaha District, Rogan Maxwell, said the U.S. Army Corps of Engineers began the process in 2007 and the plume has since shrunk significantly. Continued monitoring will also be required to ensure almost all contaminants are eliminated and remain under the recommended levels for safe drinking water. Buffalo County emergency officials say the storm system that later produced tornadoes near St. Labore first developed and intensified inside Buffalo County before moving northeast. Buffalo County Emergency Manager Darren Lewis said storm spotters spent much of the weekend tracking severe weather across the area. Saturday storms caused fires sparked by lightning strikes, downed power poles, and widespread wind damage across parts of Buffalo County. Then on Sunday, Lewis said emergency crews began tracking another storm that quickly strengthened near the center of the county before moving northeast towards Ravenna, St. Labore, and St. Paul. Lewis said the storm rapidly intensified as it moved out of the county and eventually produced multiple tornadoes near St. Labore and St. Paul. National Weather Service crews later surveyed

0: storm damage in Buffalo County and determined much of the earlier damage there came from straight line winds reaching up to 90 miles per hour. Lewis said the current forecasts show additional rain throughout the week, but no major severe weather outbreaks are expected in the immediate future. You can find more of today's news online at newschannelnebraska.com. 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
3: 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It's 8:12 and a look at weather outside the KHAS studios. Where there's a few clouds out there, I do see the sun popping through, 49 degrees currently. Light and variable wind at 3 miles per hour. So the feels like temperature still feels like 49 degrees. No issue with visibility out there. Dew point at 43 degrees, 80% humidity. And for today, should be a somewhat beautiful, pleasant day. 65 will be the high. Mostly sunny, a slight chance of thunderstorms this evening after about midnight. After 10 p.m. Again, 65 the high. Overnight tonight, 40 to 70% chance of showers. Thunderstorms expected between 10 and 1, and then after 1, rain expected. Between a quarter and half an inch of rain is expected overnight tonight. And tomorrow, a 70% chance of rain, highs near 68. Tomorrow, you're going to expect the same, about a quarter to half an inch of rain possible. Saturday, sunny and 72. Sunday, 80 in sunny skies. Memorial Day, 85 and sunny. Beautiful weekend after we get down the rain on Friday night into Saturday. Should be beautiful. Mid-80s by next week, and maybe even 90 by next weekend. 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Outside, it's 49, a few clouds, variable wind at 3 miles per hour. That's weather on KHAS, and this is Party Line.
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3: 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We're talking about clapping off beat here in studio. We'll try to keep the beat rolling here on the show. It's Thursday. Good morning, Hastings. It's 8:15 Central. A little bit of a later start this morning, but we're going to have a whole day of fun for us ahead, don't we?
6: No, we did that on purpose.
3: We did. And listen, we do have a day of fun for you. We've got Party Line now till 10 o'clock. 10 to 2, it's, of course, Brad Beam here in studio. Bethany, you're going to have the fun from 2 to 6, afternoon sound off. That includes all the fun with all your little dad jokes and daily pick-me-ups and a whole entire all-request hour at 5 o'clock.
6: That's right.
3: And then tonight, we've got Husker Super Regional coverage for you. The Nebraska Cornhuskers taking on the Oklahoma Sooners. Pregame at 7:45, first pitch at 8 o'clock right here on KHAS Radio. Big show ahead for us today, of course, Factor Bullcrap, 8:30, $20 gift card given away there. We'll talk with a bunch of friends today. We'll talk with the Kensington Motorsports, Park Hastings.
6: Big Deli's
3: Deli. Big Deli's Deli. We're talking food. We're talking fun. And, of course, you know we're going to talk other food, too.
6: Food is fun.
3: Yeah. Hey, you put a video together that you posted yesterday.
6: Yeah.
3: And I put a video together that we posted today. Similar in the meaning and message, I suppose. What was your video about?
6: LD Roasters for best of here in Hastings. Best coffee here in Hastings.
3: That was the first finalist we stopped by. We've got three finalists for best coffee in Hastings. LD Roasters, which Bethany put the video together for. We stopped by there on Tuesday, I think
6: yes.
3: It was.
6: Yes, sir.
3: And then Daily Dose Coffee, I stopped by yesterday, put the video together, just posted it within the last half hour. So if you haven't seen it, get on over to our Facebook page. Check that out. And then baristas. We'll be stopping by baristas today. I'm going to pick up some coffee from baristas, and then we're going to take it over to our good buddy at Big G Ace, Bob Foote. We're going to have some coffee down there, do a video with him there. What do you think?
6: That'll be fun. I love baristas.
3: And then we're going to celebrate your birthday.
6: Yeah.
3: Yeah. Not now. Your birthday's not today.
6: No.
3: You're smart enough to have a birthday on a weekend.
6: Yes, because I chose.
3: So you get to celebrate a little early with your people at work.
6: That's right.
3: All right, we're going to have some
6: lunch.
3: You
6: know what's so fun, too, is my birthday falls on Sunday.
3: It falls on a Sunday, kidding
6: me? So that means on Monday,
3: yeah.
6: I don't have to go to work.
3: Oh, man, look at you. You did plan this out, didn't you? Mom, you know when I should be born? Right around Memorial Day weekend.
6: That's what I said from the womb.
3: Yes, Memorial Day. That's what. Hey, my kids, first one, Cece was supposed to be born. Her due date was Halloween.
6: Were any of your kids born on their due date? No.
3: None of them. Halloween, she was a week late. She was born.
6: She was overdue.
3: Election Day 2020. It was wild.
6: Dang.
3: Yeah, I got out of having to host that day at least, so that was nice. Because that would have been a long day. And then my middle daughter was born in December, but she was supposed to be born later. She came just a couple of days early.
6: Okay.
3: And then, but then she didn't come early. Like, my wife went into, with my middle daughter in Iowa, she went into labor. And she had, I think it was something like, Lindsay, if you're listening and correct me, something like 30 hours of hard labor. And it was like 50 to 60 hours of actual labor.
6: So no!
3: We were in there for several days. We went in there on a Tuesday. We didn't leave till like Saturday.
6: Oh, yeah.
3: Baby
6: no.
3: Wasn't born
6: no,
3: till,
6: thank you.
3: Yeah, baby wasn't born until Friday.
6: See, these are the types of stories that they should tell in school.
3: Yeah. Everything was fine. Just water wouldn't break. Water wouldn't break. And then what's funny was, getting into weird stories here. The doctor was like younger than me. He was like 27 years old. I was like, is this a little peach fuzz you got there, Doc? And he was nervous as heck. The nurses were the ones who were like, they had been through it. You know
6: right.
3: What I mean?
6: Yeah.
3: They were like lunch ladies.
6: He's
3: they
6: like probably fresh out of college.
3: Oh, they were. They were. And like, they couldn't get the water broke. Well, for whatever reason, this sounds weird, but the nurse, her fingernail hit the thing and cracked the and popped.
6: That's all it needed.
3: That's all needed. All right. Anyway,
6: well, that's how you know she was going to be a stubborn redhead.
3: Yes, indeed. Oh, and she was. Golly, was she. All right. We continue on. National Older Months, Older Americans Month today, this week, this month.
6: Oh, okay.
3: The month of May. Honestly, we don't say thank you enough to the folks who came before us. We like to complain about them a lot. We call them boomers. We say there's literally a joke about them because there's a joke about them laughing at certain things that other people don't laugh about. We call them boomer jokes,
6: here's
3: right?
6: The thing, though, is
3: boomer
6: like,
3: humor.
6: I think it's pretty even. We like to make fun of each other.
3: Look at you trying to soften the blow.
6: I'm just saying.
3: Hey, but no, listen to this. Teachers who stayed up late. These are the folks who are older Americans now. They were the teachers who stayed up late, and the farmers who got up before daylight. Preachers, mechanics, nurses, builders, moms, dads. The people who coached Little League and ran church suppers, served their country, opened businesses, kept towns just like Hastings open. And a lot of what we enjoy today was built by hands that are a little older than us now. So a shout out to the folks, the recipes, the work ethic, the stories, traditions, and sometimes even the same old cup of coffee sitting in the same garage every morning. That's my grandpa. All right.
6: You gotta love it.
3: All right. KHAS Radio. 104.1, 12:30 a.m. Let's have a little fun this morning.
6: We have fun every morning.
3: We do.
6: What are you talking about?
3: Winter may be long gone. I can say that now. You don't think we're going to get any more snow, do you?
6: No, I think we're okay. I think we're safe for now.
3: Snow is gone. I would like to, we'll get our good buddy from the National Weather Service here on the show to talk with him, Mike Moritz, to see how much snow we actually got last year. I don't think we got much for last 25, 26.
6: Only in the single digits.
3: Yeah. But anyway, experts say your house could still be dealing with some damage from the cold. So it's a great time to do a little quick spring checkup before summer heat and storms arrive. Here's a few. In fact, you were in Nebraska. Storms already arrive. Arrove? Is that a word? Arrove?
6: Arrived. I know what you meant.
3: Yeah, you did. Here's a few things experts say you could do right now, right this day, to help your home. Clean out your gutters before all the rain causes water damage. Okay, no wonder.
6: No, that's
3: why the wife brought out the ladder. How about check your pipes and plumbing for slow leaks? Don't you got to pay extra for that? Replace your HVAC filters after running the heat all winter. Check your dryer vents out. It can prevent house fires. Clean those out, that is. The dryer
6: scary.
3: Vents.
6: Yeah. Aren't you supposed to clean those out every time you do a load of laundry?
3: You are. And then there's some dryers that are set up in a weird way to where it kind of like gets backfilled so it can like escape out of the little channel or place
6: true.
3: It's supposed to hold.
6: Ew.
3: And it like backs up into your dryer, and it could be a house or a fire hazard.
6: Lovely.
3: To be sure. Somebody says, test your smoke detectors and carbon monoxide alarms. We had one that was going off, and we were like, why is this going off? Change of batteries, still going off. Change of batteries, still going off. It expired. They only last for like 5 years. You have to get new ones. So if you are renting right now, and your smoke alarm is the color yellow or orange, and it used to be white, well, let me just tell you, you need to get that
6: changed. I need to go home and check that out. I actually took the batteries out of my smoke detector because it was beeping, and I was like, I'm going to get new batteries for it. I haven't gotten new batteries for it.
3: Yes, indeed. Hey, erroneously said we're playing the Sooners. We're playing the Cowboys, Oklahoma State tonight. Shout out to Brandon for the correction there. 104.1, 1230 a.m.
6: If Building Brandon knows anything, he knows the sports.
3: Listen, if you were to tell somebody then in Norman, Oklahoma, that you were a you were a Sooners fan, they'd be your friend. But if you told them you were a Cowboy fan, they may be angry at you. There's a little bit
6: what
3: of a
6: rivalry. What if you told them you don't like sports?
3: Wait, you don't like sports? So I had some funny conversation to bring up with this how do you prepare your house for summer thing. Because I found this thread on Threads. You make fun of Threads, Bethany, all you want.
6: What is that?
3: It's a junk drawer. And this guy says, starting a junk drawer, any tips? So everybody let him know a bunch of tips. You want to hear some of these?
6: Sure.
3: A penny soaked in syrup in the back of the drawer.
6: We had one of those in our drawer.
3: Dear Lord, how is that so? Why is it universal? How about this one? A pair of scissors is already missing. You're doing perfect so far. Somebody else says, do you got any keys laying around the house that you don't know what they open? And at least one soy sauce packet.
6: Yes. Need some extra ketchup and mustard packets in there, too.
3: Phone chargers for phones 3 phones ago. A few random tubes you want squeezed super glue that can't get the lid off to use again.
6: Throw those away.
3: All right. How about this one? Let's see here. You don't need junk drawer contents. Junk drawer contents choose you. That's true. 17 rubber bands, none of them the same thickness. How about a bunch of the little hex screws, the little L-shaped hex screws?
6: Oh, yeah.
3: Because everything you buy that comes from China comes with those little hex screws. You know,
6: what's in your furniture. Junk drawer?
3: Oh, gosh. Old how-to directions for, like, your HVAC system, stuff like that.
6: Yeah.
3: Loose screws.
6: I was going to say, lots of...
3: Bunch of batteries.
6: Lots of that.
3: Yeah. And not the normal AA, AAA, you know, C batteries, D batteries. I'm talking, like, the weird ones that are, like, shaped differently and
6: stuff. I have, like, random... You know, I give my cat, like, salmon oil, and it comes with, like, a pump, or you can use the cap. I have, like, random caps from the salmon oil that I buy in there.
3: Somebody says old batteries, new batteries, all mixed together.
6: Pretty much.
3: Yeah. Somebody did post this. They posted a picture of their junk drawer, which is a junk drawer still. But there's some little baskets in there that help kind of.
6: Or
3: little tiny baskets.
6: That's the most organized junk drawer I think I've ever seen in my life.
3: That help people. I'm showing you guys on Facebook.
6: You know what used to freak me out? Back in the day when I lived at home with my mom. I don't know why I said it like that. We had this... can opener that was in our junk drawer that we brought with us from Hawaii, and it had a tiny baby seahorse inside of it. Like it was like...
3: Still alive?
6: No.
3: Oh, okay.
6: But like, you know...
3: I was like, what?
6: No, there was like water in there, and there was like knickknacks inside, and there was like a dead baby seahorse inside of the handle of the can opener.
3: Get a little baby seahorse sarcophagus, huh?
6: Yeah, pretty much. Yeah. It used to freak me out.
3: Somebody said, a local Chinese restaurant menu. It's important that you never order from there.
6: I don't know what you're talking about. That's the best place to go when you're drunk.
3: 100%. How about a faded receipt for that one thing you bought from that one place? Or an instruction manual for a toaster. Ruffle the pages a bit and wet the back cover.
6: Do you ever keep receipts?
3: Sometimes. I mean, I used to, yeah. I mean, depends. Work-related stuff, yes.
6: When I buy people, like, presents and stuff, I keep the receipt for at least a week.
3: I keep the receipt so I can tabulate how much I paid on this friendship.
6: No, just in case they're like, this sucks, I want to return it.
3: Somebody said a couple of these and some soy sauce, the container of bag of the utensils.
6: I have a few of those utensils on my desk just because.
3: Oh, man.
6: I'm a trash panda.
3: This is wild. All right, somebody said a couple of the three of these, no more, no less. The Christmas lights.
6: What are all the extras?
3: Little extra Christmas lights. You know what I'm talking about? All right.
6: I never know what to do with those.
3: Nobody does. That's why they just throw them in the junk drawer.
6: Yeah, that's pretty much it.
3: Here's what I want to know. What's your most interesting junk drawer item? Send us a picture of it. Text us to 462-2511. 462-2511. 2511. You send us something. We'll get you something. I don't know what it is quite yet. We'll get you a free something.
6: Let's see if you can beat the can opener that I had in our junk drawer.
3: Yes.
6: With the seahorse in it.
3: Either send us a picture of the item in your junk drawer. Just send us a picture of your junk drawer. We'd love to see it. 462-2511. 462-2511. You can text it over. We'll take a break. Be back right after this. Fact or Bullcrap with Big G Ace coming up next on KHAS.
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0: 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We are back on the show, and I would like to list an apology to our listeners out there for erroneously saying we are playing the Oklahoma Sooners instead of the Oklahoma State Cowboys. My public lashings will take place at noon tomorrow.
1: You better be sorry.
0: I know it.
1: You're fired.
0: I know
1: it. Go home.
0: What are you going to do? All right. Hey, you know what's great about this, though?
1: What?
0: Still got to go on the air. Still got to talk. Job. Still got to do stuff. All right.
1: Hey, that's how I feel when I make a mistake.
0: Other things to do when you're around the house to prepare for summertime. Flush your water heater to clean out any buildup sediment. 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When we first moved here.
1: You have
0: bats? No. First moved here. You weren't here yet.
1: No.
0: We had gone to sleep, Lindsay and I, in our bedroom, and I had heard us like a cricket flying around, or like a cricket making weird noises, like a little. That's all I can describe it as. Yeah. What the hell is that noise? Turned on the light, and right on her bright green robe in the corner of the room was a bat, dude.
1: No.
0: It was a bat. I was like, Lindsay Grady, wake up and look at that. It's a bat. And
1: were
0: I'm
1: you,
0: just shot back
1: I'm
0: to.
1: Scared.
0: You never saw Black Sheep, the movie with Chris Farley?
1: No.
0: Where they're in a cabin and a bat comes and they tear this cabin apart trying to get this bat out of there. And that's what I'm shot back to. I'm like, we're going to spend the next 5 hours. It's 1 o'clock in the morning. We're going to spend the next 5 hours getting this bat out of my house. Anyway, we'll continue on.
1: How'd you get it out?
0: I'll tell you about it in a minute. Because I'm running a little late this morning,
1: oh,
0: Bethany.
1: I forgot.
0: It's Factor Bullcrap time, KHAS Radio. Your chance to win. $20 gift card to Big G Ace. Of course, we're talking Richard Gere today. We're also talking about planets and toast. How about toast with Richard Gere in the universe? 462-2511. You've got three facts. 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There you go. 462-2511. 462-2511. Call now.

0: tonight. We're going to give it about another 20 seconds, see if anybody wants to come and win a free $20 gift card to Big G Ace. Otherwise, Bethany, it's going to be you on the line.
1: But I can't win a $20 gift card.
0: No, you can't. But Aww. But you could still play and lose. We can still laugh.
1: Wow.
0: That's not what this is about. Good morning. You are on Factor Bullcrap. Who do we got?
2: It's Nancy.
0: Nancy number one.
2: Correct.
0: Yeah, Nancy number one. How you doing?
2: I'm hanging in there.
0: Good to hear it. Hey, I've got three facts for you. You want to tell me which of these three isn't true?
2: I will try to guess.
0: All right. Fact number one, Nancy number one. Richard Gere's middle name is Tiffany. Fact number two, the planet with the shortest day is Mercury, as it's the closest to the sun. Or fact number three, toast is scientifically more likely to land butter side down if it falls. Which of those three is bullcrap?
2: I'm going to guess two.
0: Number two. All right. You feeling pretty confident this morning, Nancy?
2: Well, 33%.
0: That's right. Well, you should feel pretty good. Because you got it absolutely right.
2: Yay.
0: We thought it would be, and I thought maybe that would be the one that would be most obviously true, because Mercury closest to the sun, you would think. No, it's Jupiter. Jupiter, it only takes the equivalent of 9.9 Earth hours, about 10 hours, I guess, for Jupiter to complete a full rotation. It's spinning pretty quick. No wonder why they got all those storms.
1: Oh, my gosh. You know what? I would have.
0: Thank you, Nancy. We appreciate you calling in. Feel free to stop by anytime, 8 to 5, Monday to Friday.
1: I would have gotten that wrong.
0: You would have? What would you have chosen?
1: The first one.
0: Richard Gere's middle name, Tiffany. It's his mother's maiden name. Heck of a name to choose for your son. Might as well call your boy Sue, as Johnny Cash said, right?
1: Sure.
0: Boy named Sue. Anyway, toast scientifically. This is the one that got me. Toast is scientifically more likely to land butter side down if it falls. It's true. Now they say it's because at table height, it usually only has time to execute a half somersault before it lands on the floor. And before falling, your toast is usually butter side up. Now, if you are walking around and your toast, then it's probably not going to be the same thing. But if you just knock your toast off the ground, it's going
1: to. Not to call you out. You kind of do that with your phone a lot. You're almost dropping it.
0: As my dad would say, you got that from your mama, boy.
1: That ain't from me.
0: You didn't get that from my side of the family. All right. 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Factor Bullcrap brought to you by Big G Ace. 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Bethany, you were wondering about the bats.
1: Yeah. How'd you get them out?
0: So we got the bat, and I thought to myself, oh, dear Lord, how are we going to do this? We have tennis rackets. We can get two tennis rackets. We could put them together. We could do it that way.
1: Oh.
0: You know what we did? We took towels. We took just bed towels, and it was on a robe.
1: Yeah.
0: So we just took the towel, covered it on the robe, and then folded it up, took it outside.
1: Took them outside.
0: Yeah.
1: Smart.
0: And then we were like, oh, no, we've got bats in our attic. Well, no, we don't. Apparently, they can just fly through your cracks of your door, through windows and stuff like that. We had it searched upstairs. We haven't seen any other bats in 3 years, so we don't have bats. Luckily. Thank goodness.
1: I'm pretty sure my best friend has a bat or two living.
0: Folks listening to Party Line may remember that, because I actually called in, and I turned on the microphone, and I was like, hey, does anybody know that could come and look to see if we have bats in our home? So, there you go.
1: I'm afraid.
0: Very afraid.
1: No, they're just sky puppies. Right, carrying are. Lots of diseases.
0: Lots of diseases. Like rabies. Yeah.
1: Do they really?
0: Yes, they do.
1: Oh.
0: Yes, they do. So, bad stuff. All right. 104.1, 1230 AM, KHAS Radio. We talked about things to do around your house to prepare for summer. We'll talk about signs that it's unofficially summer. That's coming up next. After the Moments in Time with the Adams County Historical Society on KHAS.
3: This is a recording of Bill Soul on KHAS Radio in 1972 for the Adams County Centennial. The topic is Dr. Amy Robinson. This recording was originally made on a reel-to-reel and transferred to digital format in 2008.
4: The history of doctors and medicine in early day Nebraska is an interesting study. Back in those frontier days, there were few doctors and they were not well trained. A man with a high school education who went through a 2-year course on medicine had the best training that was then offered for a doctor. In Nebraska, the first law regulating the practice of physicians was passed in 1880. This law provided all physicians had to register in the county in which they practiced, and they also had to be graduates of a reputable medical school. There were very few women who were trained in medicine in those early years. The first woman medical doctor in Hastings was Dr. Amy Robinson, who came here in 1907. Dr. Robinson had studied at medical schools in Michigan, Chicago, and at Lincoln, Nebraska. She opened up her first practice at Lincoln, Nebraska, where she remained 7 years. After her 7-year stay in Lincoln, Dr. Robinson came

0: Hospital. Dr. Robinson operated this hospital for 2 years and then sold it to the Hastings Woman Club to be used for the Sunnyside Home. For many years, Dr. Amy Robinson was the only woman physician in Hastings, and she had a practice that few of the men doctors could equal. Of course, we can assume that she took care of most of the women in town who needed a doctor's assistance. Remembering the Victorian morality and ideas of those early years, we can understand why. Probably about the worst thing you could say about a woman in those early years was, "Why, her doctor is a man!" In February of 1924, Dr. Robinson was offered a position on the medical staff at Ingleside, which she accepted. Her duties at the state hospital made it necessary for her to give up her private practice. At the state hospital, she had 300 patients under her direct supervision and care while she continued her study of nervous diseases. And that's the story of Dr. Amy Robinson, the first woman doctor in Hastings.
1: Moments in Time on KHAS Radio has been brought to you by the Adams County Historical Society.

0: 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Five signs. It's unofficially summer, Bethany. Your dumb Star Wars movies playing in theaters.
1: Yeah. Isn't there a Baby Yoda movie coming out?
0: Yep. Told you.
1: I saw that coming. Yeah.
0: Disney owns them now, right?
1: I think so.
0: They're
1: on Disney Plus now.
0: They're going to squeeze that turnip for all the juice they can get.
1: For sure.
0: All right. Another sign that it's unofficially summer. Your husband's an hour or two of trying to squeeze into the mankini.
1: I had a friend
0: whose dad wore one. I was like, dude, no way. We're not going anywhere with your dad, man. We're not going anywhere with your dad.
1: That should be labeled as assault. I don't like Speedos, man.
0: All right. Here's another sign that it's unofficially summer. The bank just approved the loan you took out to pay for the year's vacation to Disney World.
1: Brother.
0: All right. How about this one? Your redneck neighbor cleaned out the dead crows from his above-ground pool. That helps a little bit. Yeah. All right.
1: Why the dead crows?
0: I don't know.
1: Who has dead crows in their backyard?
0: I don't know, but if we say dead birds, it'll make you feel bad. But nobody likes crows. They're just annoying.
1: Crows? They're not annoying.
0: Mm-hmm.
1: They're just misunderstood. Mm-hmm.
0: You open the door, I hear, what the hell, man?
1: Hey, they want to talk like the rest of us. Crows, if you make friends with them, they'll remember, like if you're nice to them, and they'll bring you junk.
0: Nice.
1: But, like, to them, that's bringing presents to you. Crows are good, Brandon.
0: Oh, I'm sure. All right, one more sign that it's unofficially summer. Nebraska fans, we've still got hope for football this year. All right, KHAS Radio.
1: Somebody does.
0: Yes, indeed. Sports schedule ahead. We got Husker softball tonight. Super regional start. Pregame at 7:45. First pitch at 8. The Cowboys of Oklahoma State coming to Lincoln, taking on the Nebraska Cornhuskers. And we've got the first game for the Huskers, that is, in the Big Ten tournament tomorrow, first Nebraska tournament game. Pre-game at 4:30, first pitch at 5. And if we win Friday, we play Saturday at 6. And if we win Saturday, we play Sunday at 2. And we at KHAS will have every game along the way if the Huskers win. Potentially 4 games, softball and baseball, on the diamond. Mm-hmm. Thursday, Friday, Saturday, Sunday. If all things go according to plan, yes, we shall see. All right, keep you up to date on that as well. And you can catch today high school track meet classes A and B on News Channel Nebraska. C and D classes happen Saturday. You can catch all of those as well. 1 to 7:30 on News Channel Nebraska, statewide on TV.
1: Sports! Yay!
0: Sports ball! Go, Chad. All right.
1: Go, Chad, go.
0: I was going to... Nope. All right. We continue on. When do you feel the real start of summer is?
1: When I start going to garage sales.
0: Okay, so it's changed as you got an adult. Because when we were kids, it was the end of school was the start of summer, right?
1: That's very true. Yep. Yeah.
0: The end of school. And it didn't matter if it was... What is it? The technical start is June 21st. The meteorological start is June 1st.
1: Yeah, as a kid, that doesn't mean anything.
0: Doesn't mean anything. You were right.
1: It's right when school gets out and you can watch endless episodes of Phineas and Ferb on Cartoon Network.
0: And as the music gets sad.
1: Because

0: Phineas and Ferb is no more.
1: I don't remember what the school was like here back in the day. But my dad used to complain. He said, I don't know what's going on with your guys' school calendar year, but every year we would get out on Memorial Day and we'd go back on Labor Day. And it was that straightforward. It was that easy.
0: Well, I was back in your day, Dad. You know what I mean?
1: Yeah, like, it was. Yes. So I was just curious and know what time you guys got out when you guys went in. But it always felt like we got out early to mid-May and we didn't go back until like August 21st or something like that.
0: I think I would measure it by, because my birthday is on the 24th. So I would usually not have school by the time my birthday rolled around.
1: Okay.
0: If that says anything. Mm-hmm. So a little before Labor Day. I mean,
1: You remember any last days of school?
0: Yes. I remember trying not to cry like fifth grade, my last day.
1: Fifth grade was the one I remember too.
0: Really?
1: Yeah. I don't remember any last days of school other than that. Fifth grade was the one.
0: I just remember thinking like, we're never all going to be in the same room again. And it's funny too, because I didn't even like half of my classmates.
1: Yeah. So much changed. Like I went from like little kid, I think, and it's different for everybody, of course. What? But you go from like little kid brain to like, oh man, I'm going to have to start going to harder school and like doing like, when you're in elementary, you can get by with just getting by. But when you're in junior high, it's different.
0: Yeah, no, I remember being nervous going into to middle school. I thought, oh my gosh, this is going to be the big kid school.
1: Because we actually had not an assembly, but like a teacher come in to talk to us from the from the middle school to tell us like, here's what to expect. You're going to have six classes every day or whatever.
0: We didn't have that. They just throw us in there. And I was like,
1: here's
0: oh my
1: the
0: God.
1: Fire. You feel the heat? Whoa.
0: Yeah, and we didn't have lockers in elementary school. So like sixth grade, I would be late to class all the time because I'm like, I couldn't get my locker open. I forgot my combination.
1: No. All right. Well, in a survey, average Americans say the real start of summer, May 21st, which is today. So it's a whole month early from where actually summer does start. June 21st. So we get a whole extra month of summer. What are you going to do?
0: Hey, we get to sweat a whole extra month.
1: I thought this was America. Can't we do what we want to? It's summertime. All right. People in northern states of Maine, South Dakota, and New Hampshire are the most summer ready right now. I wonder why. They've experienced more winter than the rest of us. 53% of Americans plan to live their best life this summer. Compared to 47, to plan to take it easy. Alaska, Georgia, Illinois, most motivated to make the most of every day. And 78% of Americans plan to prioritize nutrition this summer. What?
0: Yeah, what?
1: The last thing I'm thinking about during the holidays and summertime is nutrition.
0: Yeah, what idiot cares?
1: I'm thinking about working out when it's like January, February. There's nothing
0: really
1: to do. Maybe. I mean,
0: I usually like working out more in the summertime because I can go running in the morning.
1: Oh, yeah.
0: I don't go in the morning.
1: I hate running. But I always hate it.
0: I love running.
1: Yeah. Teach their own. No, take it back. I love running if there's a ball involved. Like if there's like sport and like shooting a basketball, blocking a, you know, that's fun.
0: I'm the least like physically, what do you call that, inclined person ever. Like I'm not good at sports at all. That's why I like running, because you don't have to be athletic to run.
1: No, you don't.
0: I mean, you have to be athletic to be a good runner.
1: You ever seen Steven Seagal run?
0: Uh-uh.
1: Oh my gosh.
0: Steven Seagal sounds like a cigar.
1: You don't even know who Steven Seagal is. Okay. It's okay. It's actually better.
0: I don't know who that is.
1: We make fun of him.
0: I don't know who half these people are.
1: He used to be an action movie star.
0: Oh, okay. Like Austin Powers making fun of him?
1: Yeah. Like
0: Austin Powers was like the parody.
1: Like Arnold.
0: Okay.
1: Sylvester Stallone.
0: I got you.
1: He was like that back in the day. Under Siege was his big movie. He had a couple others too.
0: Under Siege?
1: But there's another movie he did where...
0: Another what?
1: Early on where he's running. And it's the silliest thing in the world. I'm going to show you here.
0: Okay.
1: I'm going to try to show the folks watching it at home too. Somebody says he runs like a girl, and I was laughing. It's all loud when I saw that.
0: Let me see this.
1: We have to wait for it to load here, but we will.
2: Actually run like a girl? Woke here.
1: Oh, man.
0: I'm just kidding.
1: No.
0: I don't care.
1: I'm going to get in trouble for that one, huh? Oh, just check it out. Here it is.
0: Okay, here.
1: Wait. His arms. It's the way his arms flail. Oh, man. Look at that.
2: Why does he run so sad?
1: And this was so long ago. He's like a lot fatter now. Like, dude's like pushing 250 probably.
0: He's so sassy when he runs. I love it.
1: Nah, that's great stuff. All right. What are you going to do? You know what we're going to do?
0: What?
1: Get to local sports. That's what folks are interested in. They want to see how the Huskers are going to do tonight and this weekend.
0: Yes, sir.
1: Brandon Shanahan's got the info, got the data, got it all for next for you on KHAS. Local sports on KHAS Radio starts now with Brandon Shanahan.
3: For KHAS Radio, I'm Brandon Shanahan. The championship games are set for the 2026 NSAA State Baseball Championship Tournament Friday from Omaha. In Class A, it's Millard North and Lincoln East. Millard North, a 4-2 victor over Millard South in their semifinal game, and Lincoln East cruised 12-5 over Papillion La Vista South in their semifinal game. In Class B, it's Omaha Scott and Elkhorn North. Scott Catholic won 5-4 in extra innings to defeat Omaha Gross in their semifinal, and Elkhorn North did surrender their first run of the state tournament, but cruised to a 9-1 win over Seward in their semifinal match. And in Class C, a bit of controversy yesterday as Guardian Angel Central Catholic, West Point Beamer, and Central City Centura had to resume their Tuesday afternoon quarterfinal elimination game after it was found that GACCWPB used an ineligible pitcher to close out the game for the final 3 outs. The game was resumed from that point, and GACC was able to pick up the final 3 outs to win 2-0. It would ultimately fall to Mount Michael Benedictine 6-0. Mount Michael now is in the championship game, and we'll see Lincoln Lutheran, who advanced 6-5 over Ron Colley in their semifinal matchup. Games will be played Friday at Warner Park for the state championships. The state championship track and field meet got underway yesterday at Burke Stadium in Omaha for Classes A and B. Lincoln North Star sitting at the top of the standings in the Class A boys, followed by Bellevue West, Papillion La Vista South, Creighton Prep, and Norfolk. Kearney not too far behind with 14 team points. On the girls' side, Papillion La Vista South is leading the way by 3 points over Kearney, who has a solid gap over Lincoln Southwest, followed by Omaha Marion and Millard West. In Class B, the boys are led by Waverly, followed by Lincoln Pius, Seward, Wahoo, Syracuse, and Grand Island Northwest. And in the girls, Bennington is leading the way, followed by Elkhorn North, Grand Island Northwest, Lincoln Pius, and Hastings. You can follow along live on television for the championship events today on News Channel Nebraska. You can find out how to watch online at newschannelnebraska.com. The Hastings College Broncos competed on day one of the NAIA championship yesterday. On the women's side, senior Jada Rowe won her heat and had the best time in the 400-meter hurdle prelims, crossing the finish line at 58.02 to advance to the finals. Freshman Brooklyn Sutter finished 15th in the 1500-meter prelims, finishing with a time of 4 minutes 44 seconds, 5 seconds off a qualifying time for the finals. Joining Rowe on the track today is senior Avery Bracken, sophomore Destiny Johnson, and senior Michaela Seabaum, who will compete in the 5,000-meter race walk. On the men's side for the NAIA National Championships, the Hastings men were led in the decathlon by junior Raffer Severson, who is currently 7th in the overall standings with just over 3,500 points through 5 of the 10 events. He was 6th in the shot put, 7th in the 100-meter, 8th in the high jump, 10th in the 400-meter, and 12th in the long jump. The final 5 competitions will take place today. The 4x8 relay team, with Parker Graves, Evan Struss, Deshaun Burks, and Tyler Salter, finished 14th in prelims at 7:33, breaking their own school record by over 7 seconds. The Broncos were 4th in their heat and 3 seconds from a heat victory, while being 4 seconds from a final qualifying time amongst the last 4 qualifying teams that did not win their heat. Hastings will resume competition at the NAIA National Championships today for Day 2 of the 3-day event. In addition to Severson competing today, junior Caden Merriman will race in the 100-meter, and senior Sam Weiss will compete in the 5,000-meter race walk. You can find more of today's sports online at newschannelnebraska.com. 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

0: KHAS Radio 104.1, 1230 AM. We are back on the show, and we're joined on the phone with Rhonda Colbert from the Kensington here in Hastings. Good morning, Rhonda.
1: Good morning, and it's a beautiful day. I've got people out already going to walk around the block to get a little exercise and sunshine. And then we're going to, I was trying to see what's exciting in the news because we have morning chat. And you know what? It's the same news, but different day.
0: Yeah. Mm-hmm. Yeah. Things don't get better. They don't get worse, but they sure get different, don't they?
1: No, I know. The only thing, gas prices are up.
0: Yeah.
1: Over $4 now.
0: Yeah.
1: Oh, my gosh. Yeah. So there's an article in today's Tribune about a gentleman that has taken a little Barbie van, one of those little mini wheel ones, and put a gas engine in it, and so he's driving that around.
0: Oh, man, yeah.
1: Guess what I'm doing? I'm going to garage sales to look for little tykes. So.
0: Nice. I was going to say, I have to fill up the tank this week, and I have to take out a second mortgage. We'll see, but...
1: I know.
0: On the bright side of things, we did get some rain recently, so things have kind of been a little wet out there.
1: Yes, and beautiful rains we've had. Matter of fact, they've kind of, well, the peonies up by Trumbull there, the cold weather we've had, the frost, it kind of affected their production up there. But you know what? We're going out tomorrow to buy some peonies. Peonies, peonies, tomato, tomato, I don't know, however you want to say it, but it's such a beautiful place there.
0: I'm from Omaha, and we had Peony Park, but we always called it Peony Park back then. They tore it down, of course. It's a Hy-Vee now, but
1: yes,
0: peonies, those are beautiful flowers, to be sure, but going to be some fun.
1: And they have, you know, associated with Memorial Day. And this family has been doing it, I think, four generations up there. But, oh, my gosh, when the one year we went and we bought peonies for everybody on the bus, and, oh, my bus smelled so good.
0: I bet.
1: So
0: I bet it did.
1: We're headed out there before the long Memorial Day weekend.
0: And, hey, you got some Husker softball and baseball to listen and watch to today and tomorrow and this weekend.
1: Yes, tomorrow. Big Ten, Nebraska starts play, so go Huskers.
0: Yes, indeed. Tonight is the Super Regionals, the girls on the diamond, the softball team, they play Oklahoma State.
1: Yes, on a channel we can't get.
0: You can listen to KHAS, though, right?
1: Okay, yes. I know some of them have listened before,
0: right.
1: I will announce that in morning chat.
0: There you go. 8 o'clock, the game starts. We'll have the pregame at 7:45.
1: Okay.
0: All right.
1: Sounds good.
0: Rhonda.
1: You have a good Memorial Day.
0: You too, and have a good long weekend. Enjoy it, and we'll talk to you next week.
1: Okay. Take care now.
0: All right. Bye. We'll talk to you later. KHAS Radio, 104.1, 1230 AM. Rhonda Colbert from the Kensington, 233 North Hastings. Give a call, 461-3149. 461-3149 is the number to call. She's the Kensington's life enrichment coach, and who'd have thunk that, you know, frost would have an effect on the growth of peonies. Interesting.
2: I mean, it's pretty normal.
0: KHAS. Good morning. You are on Party Line.
3: Yes, good morning. I have for sale a pair of wall mount single bulb porch lights. They have an antique brass finish. They have some unique beveled glass inserts around the edges of the bulb. I'm asking $20 for the pair. And then I have to give away a small stack of short pieces of 1 to 2 inch diameter firewood. It's at the end of our driveway, so at 850 North Lincoln. We're one block west of Longfellow School. But they can just pick that up at any time. But to call for the porch light, my number is 402-661-4615.
0: 661-4615. And that was the free wood was, is that 850 North Lincoln? Is that right?
3: Yes, one block west of Longfellow School on 9th Street.
0: All right, you got it. We'll get all that listed for you, and I appreciate you calling in.
3: Very good. Thank you.
0: Hey, thank you. Hope you have a good one. 104.1, 1230 AM, KHAS, 661-4615. You said porch light. I didn't hear porch light.
2: What'd you hear?
0: I heard port something.
2: Oh.
0: I was like, I didn't know what he said.
2: No, you're
0: That's what I was like, you caught it? And then he said it the second time I heard it. So it's good. All good. All right. It is just about 57 after the hour. Here's a question for you. If you filled up your gas tank today, you might have thought, well, I need a side hustle. Here is an easy hypothetical for you, or it may seem easy. Someone on social media asked people, would you wear a blindfold for 24 hours in exchange for $10 million? The money will be wired to your bank account the minute it's over. No taxes, no questions asked. There are a few rules, though.
2: I think it depends on who's putting the blindfold on. No,
0: true.
2: I don't know.
0: True. Here's the few rules. You can't take the blindfold off, even for a second, not even to eat or go to the bathroom. You must stay at home, and you cannot fall asleep. If you do, the challenge ends, and you get nothing.
2: I can't even sleep?
0: Nope. 24 hours.
2: What am I supposed to do?
0: I mean, listen.
2: I can't even play tic-tac-toe.
0: I could. Jeez, man. First thing I would do, I'd play guitar, but then I'd like put myself to sleep.
2: Really?
0: Yeah. Playing lullabies. Well, anyway, what are you going to do?
2: I get frustrated when I play guitar.
0: I would try, but they're actually going to do this. Person posted this, says you might hear a few things, both real and imagined, if you do it. So you might have to deal with the creepiness, possibly ghost-like entities, he says. And if you're safe, you just cannot touch that blindfold. But here's the deal. More than 7,200 people saw the post that he had, voted. 93% said they'd do it. I think a bunch of us would fail.
2: Yeah. I mean, I would try, but again, it depends on who's putting on that blindfold and if I trust you or not.
0: I would probably pee my pants in the first 24 hours.
2: Really?
0: Yeah.
2: You think so?
0: No, I'm being silly. But for that kind of money... Like, you're getting sleepy. No, you're not. You're awake. Think about what do you pass time with? For me, it's movies. It's video games. It's watching something.
2: I guess you'd have to listen to a podcast.
0: Listening to a podcast would put me to sleep. You know what I mean?
2: As long as I get my coffee, I think I'd be all right.
0: Okay.
2: I'd be all right.
0: I would have to be doing something active, to your point. At a concert, hanging out with friends.
2: Oh, my gosh. Imagine going blindfold at a concert.
0: But you have to be home. You'd have to be home, though.
2: Oh.
0: That's the sucky thing.
2: Yeah.
0: I don't know what you would do. Maybe be on a treadmill.
2: I'd have a lot of bruises. I would run into stuff and go, oh, my gosh.
0: This hurts. It's terrible. All right. Speaking of surveys, and, well, this one's not going to be worth $10 million, but you're going to receive one in the mail from Hastings Utilities, Natural Gas Public Awareness Survey. They're going to ask you a few questions.
2: We're going to get natural gas in the mail?
0: No. You produce that anyway. at least fathers do. All right, but you can take this, survey, both on your phone digitally, and you can take it in the mail, send it back. And it's that easy. Any questions? 463-1371. 463-1371.
2: And it's much more productive than going on a complaints page.
0: It is. Oh, my goodness. Everyone.
2: Take the survey.
0: Productive. Yeah. Not in the short term. It won't make you feel as good. Saying negative stuff always makes you feel good in the short term, doesn't it? There's this. No, honestly.
2: There is
0: this
2: guilty pleasure there. Yeah, for
0: there's
2: sure.
0: This, but it doesn't.
2: When you're in a bad mood.
0: It doesn't fill a cup. You know what I mean?
2: No, that's true.
0: Negativity never, ever wins. It's always a loser.
2: Never wins.
0: Always. In fact, we're going to talk a little positivity next. We've got Pastor Greg Allen Pickett here from First Presbyterian Church. He's got a new book out. We'll talk about it next on KHAS Radio. Yes, he's leaving us, but this is his second to last visit to the show. He'll be with us before he actually officially leaves for
2: one more.
0: A good goodbye. And if you hear my voice right now, if you can hear my voice, you are on hold. Don't go anywhere. We'll be back right after this.
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10: E15 Momentum. Hello, I'm Kellen Havikin with the latest agribusiness news on Brownfield. 100 years ago, Pioneer's founders had a vision that transformed the future of agriculture, and they've been innovating ever since. See how it all started at pioneer.com/100. A senator from Nebraska says the support is growing to pass nationwide year-round E15 in the U.S. Senate. Deb Fisher, the author of the bill, says several senators recently had a long, robust conversation about the bill.
11: We've never been able to have a discussion like that, but it seems like the stars are getting aligned here. A lot of our colleagues are supportive, of course, but we're trying to get information out.
10: Before the measure can pass, she tells Brownfield misunderstandings need to be addressed.
11: Many are saying, you know, that this bill is a mandate. It would make consumers buy E15. That's not true. You know, consumers have a choice. That's
10: Fisher says she's currently looking for a legislative vehicle to attach the bill. The president of the Renewable Fuels Association is optimistic having E15 as a standalone bill helps its chances of success. Jeff Cooper tells Brownfield.
12: We actually think that provides some good opportunity for the bill to move sooner in the Senate because, you know, I think we've all heard that the Senate is probably not going to get around to acting on a farm bill anytime very soon, but they do have other business and other legislation that they need to move.
10: Cargill has initiated an employee lockout at its Fort Morgan, Colorado beef facility. The company says it made the difficult decision after months of bargaining because it cannot operate the facility safely and responsibly with the possibility of a work stoppage. Cargill says the lockout will not impact its weekly harvest numbers because cattle that were scheduled for delivery to Fort Morgan have been redirected to other facilities. Foreign soybean buyers are getting a firsthand look at how U.S. soybeans are produced. Brownfield's Aaron Anderson has that story.
13: Shelby County, Indiana farmer Brian Fisher recently hosted trade teams from more than 9 different countries and says building relationships is key to helping grow demand for U.S. soybeans.
14: First question we got today was someone saying, where can I buy soybeans? Who do I have to talk to here? It was the first time we've ever done this where I want to buy soybeans right now. It's a great opportunity for American farmers to have new access to new markets.
13: Zhangyang Bai with Clara Futura Holdings, Inc. in China says sustainability is critical to his company's buying decisions.
15: I'm looking for a high oleic acid soybean to China marketing and long GMO soybean and organic soybean.
13: From Indianapolis, I'm Erin Anderson for Brownfield.
10: I'm Kellen Havikin for Brownfield.
16: Talking to your kids about the dangers of vaping can be hard. Getting them to listen to hot gossip is easy. So here's some drama you could share with your kid. Dude, did you hear about Cassie and Jake? No, but did you hear that vaping can cause irreversible lung damage and nicotine affects brain development? Nuh-uh. You don't need to gossip if you want to have an open conversation about vaping. So if you want to get tips on when and how to talk to your kids, visit talkabout.com.

0: KHAS, 907 Central. We're back on the show. You've been waiting patiently 5 minutes on hold. Good morning. You are live.
1: Yeah, Brandon.
0: Yeah, is this Rod?
1: Yeah.
0: Hey, buddy. How's it going?
1: All right. You know, you guys all complain about the price of gas.
0: Yeah.
1: Well, okay. But you guys don't think about when you go get a cup of coffee or a soft drink in some place and pay $3 for a cup of summer drink.
0: Mm-hmm. Sure, yeah. I don't drink coffee, but yes, you're right. I mean, the cost of a lot of things are going up. We talked about that a few days ago, whether it was, you know, the cost of bread going up, the cost of potato chips going up, the cost of a lot of things are going up. The thing that has gone down, eggs has gone down, I think. Milk has gone down slightly. But otherwise, things are pretty expensive out there right now, and folks are feeling the crunch. Joined here in studio with me this morning is Pastor Greg Allen Pickett from First Presbyterian Church. Good morning to you, sir. How's it going?
2: I'm doing well. How are you doing, Brandon?
0: Doing all right, man. Always good to have you here in studio. I'm going to tell you this. I heard that you're leaving, and I'm very saddened by that. For the folks listening in, you've been here since 2017 as the pastor of First Presbyterian Church. Tell us where you're going and what Hastings has meant to you.
2: Yeah, well, in July, I'll be headed out to go serve as a church in a suburb of Portland. It's called Lake Grove Presbyterian Church. It's the largest Presbyterian church in the state of Oregon, and I've been invited, called there to serve as their senior pastor, head of staff. And so it's an opportunity for me to serve that church and also get closer to family. We have a lot of family up in the Pacific Northwest, and it's a chance for us to get closer to family. And But not without its grief. We have loved our time in Hastings. Hastings has been an incredible community for us, and First Presbyterian Church of Hastings has loved me and my family very, very well, and it's been a wonderful place for ministry, and we feel like we've been able to have an impact and faithful ministry, so it's been good.
0: Yeah. And so again, your final
2: Sunday will be July 12th.
0: July 12th. I'm guessing not. Has the congregation, as the whatever the leadership team is there at the First Presbyterian, have they gotten to the point of choosing the next pastor, et cetera?
2: Presbyterian pastoral transitions take a long time.
0: I figured that was going to be the case, yes.
2: So we've got a transition plan in place. We've got a team that will run the church, and it'll probably be about a year to a year and a half before the new senior pastor is called.
0: But that's a good thing, right? You want that to be the deal. You don't want it to be just a willy-nilly, hey, it's Pastor Bob coming to town.
2: Correct. Right. Yeah, there's a intentionality to our transition processes. So when I leave, they'll elect a hiring committee. We call it a pastoral nominating committee, and they'll write a job description, and they'll look at what we're doing in ministry and what kind of a pastor they're looking for to continue the ministry that they think is important.
0: Yeah.
2: And then they'll post that job description to a national database and search for candidates, and it takes a while. But the transition team that we have in place is great. It's existing staff, and they're going to do a great job, and we're going to keep our forward momentum, and a lot of good things are happening at First Pres.
0: You wanted to do a lot of big things, and you did a lot of cool things, a lot of big things here since you've been here, but you had a great team, and you have got a great congregation at First Presbyterian here in town.
2: Yes, both our staff team and our congregation are incredible, and I was so blessed to come in here in 2017 and inherit a church that was so deeply, I'll say, missional in their DNA. They believed in serving their community as part of their faith. And so I was delighted to move into that space and to be part of that and to help lead that for a season. And it's been a great 9.5 years. And I think the church is going to continue that that community focus and that desire to be the hands and feet of Christ in the community.
0: All right, we've got a couple of things I want to talk about when it comes to the what you have going on at the church. You guys have the Search for Godly Treasures coming up June 22nd through the 25th. Tell us about that.
2: That's our Vacation Bible School, which is open to the whole community. And we love inviting the community to be part of that church for 4 days. And so if you've got kids or grandkids or neighbors or cousins or nieces or nephews, bring them down to Vacation Bible School. And we would love to have them be part of our church community for those 4 days. The theme is the search for godly treasure. They're going to go to Treasure Island and discover that the treasure that God is helping us find is not probably gold or silver, but instead these themes of love and hospitality and compassion. And so it's going to be a great week. We have original music that we have a musician write for it. So the kids learn a song every day, and those are all original songs. And then at the end of the week, they get to share the songs with their parents, and it's going to be great. So
0: fpchastings.org, where you can register. How much does that cost for

0: Correct. It's free.
1: Free. Oh,
0: we have chosen to put that into the church budget because we don't want cost to be a barrier for anyone to participate. So we would love to have your children come down for Vacation Bible School. And also, if you are interested in volunteering, give us a call at the church.
1: And that's pre-K through fifth graders, June 22nd through the 25th. 22nd, 3rd, 4th, that's 4 days.
0: Four days
1: of fun, and it's 8:30 to 11:30. 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
0: That's the one.
1: Long sleeve shirt drive. Tell us about this.
0: So I don't know how many people in Hastings know, but every year we have a group of migrant farm workers come to help us with roguing and detasseling. And when those migrant farm workers get here, our church tries to welcome them. And so we host a welcome meal for them. But the other thing we do is every spring we collect long sleeve shirts. And these shirts are then donated to these migrant farm workers to help protect them from the sun, as well as from the pesticides and chemicals that are used in the field. And so if you are cleaning out your closet this spring and you have long sleeve shirts, sort of men's small to men's large or extra large, bring them down to the church, and we collect them, and then we distribute them. We donate them to the migrant farm workers who arrive here typically every July. But we'll take those shirts from now until the first part of July, and that's just a ministry that our church has that's ongoing. We do that every spring. So anytime you're doing spring cleaning and you've got long sleeve shirts, bring them down to the church, and we would love to make sure they get to the people that need them.
1: And you've got a designated bin right there at the fellowship hall.
0: Indeed, we do.
1: All right, and joined here in studio, Greg Allen Pickett, pastor of First Presbyterian Church here in town. You've just released a book, too, Purple Church in a Red State, Finding Common Ground in the Age of Polarization. Tell us about this book, Greg Allen.
0: Yeah, it's, you know, it's the story of the way that the church and the community of Hastings seeks to find common ground. We live in such a polarized time, and that has only gotten worse over the last few years. And what the church has sought to do, and also the larger community of Hastings, is just to be a place where we can come together and regardless of political affiliation or whatever, and serve our neighbors and love each other well and love our community well. And so the book kind of tracks about 20 different stories of the way the church has managed to find that space, that common ground, despite the polarization going on around us. And we really ground it in our identity in Christ. The purple church is a double play, double entendre. Purple, of course, the reds and blues of the electoral map, but purple is also the color that we use in the church during the seasons of Advent and Lent, where we're really called to focus on Christ and the ministry and the life of Jesus Christ. And so we're a purple church in that we overcome the reds and blues of the electoral map by centering our identity and our service on being the hands and feet of Christ in the community.
1: What I love so much about this book, and I've briefly skimmed it, I haven't had a chance to look through the whole deal here, was there's a lot of stories in there of your time here in Hastings.
0: Yeah.
1: Lots of real stories with real people, including Beto from Beto's Tacos.
0: Yeah, yeah. Our church, you know, I'm fluent in Spanish, and so when I got here in 2017, the church had a desire to partner with our Spanish-speaking neighbors in the community, and with my fluency in Spanish, we were able to do that. So it started, this is great, it started with... you know, I sort of did an assessment when I got here and realized that there were already some really good ESL providers in Hastings, English as a second language providers. And so we took a different approach. And we said, rather than expecting Spanish speakers to come to us and teaching them English, why don't we try to learn some Spanish? And so we started doing Spanish classes in our church. And that led to us connecting with the larger Hispanic and Latino community. And we ended up hosting a Mexican folkloric dance troupe at the church that that rehearses in our space. And then I got a call from Beto. At the time, he was a waiter at La Casa Mexican Restaurant, and that was my favorite place to go. And so I got to know him, and he said, Greg, I've got an idea, and I want to run it by you. I'm looking for a place. I'm going to start my own business. I want to start a taco truck. Would it be possible to park our taco truck in your church parking lot? And so I took that to my church leadership council, and they asked a lot of really good questions, logistical questions. What happens if there's trash? How do we keep people safe? How do we keep things clean? And then somebody quoted a passage from Hebrews that do not neglect to show hospitality to strangers, because you may be entertaining angels without even knowing it. And that changed the nature of the conversation in my church leadership council. And then we started talking about hospitality. And we said, you know what? Let's let Beto give it a go. Let's give him a 6-month trial period and see what happens. So he set up his taco truck in our church parking lot. And within a few weeks, it became a community hub. It became a place where people gathered. And you would have incredible groups of folks standing in the parking lot waiting for their tacos, building community. He set up some picnic benches in the church parking lot. People were there. You know, we'd have music going. There'd be dancing. It was great. And what it did was create a space for gathering in our community and crossing, you know, all sorts of borders and boundaries and barriers that otherwise would keep us apart. And it became functionally a ministry of the church by hosting Beto's tacos in our church parking lot. And it was just a delight and just led to more opportunities for us to do outreach and get to know people in our community as a church.
1: What does that do as a congregation, as a church, as a community, to be reminded that we're all children of God?
0: Amen. Yeah, it helps us remember exactly that. And riffing on this theme of the purple church, it helps us remember that regardless of what our political beliefs are or, you know, what tribe we belong to, ultimately our core identity as Christians is children of God. And every time we look into the eyes of somebody else, we're looking into the eyes of Jesus. And so by reaching out to different parts of the community that otherwise we may not have interaction with, it's that reminder, putting it in front of us each and every day. And it's been transformational for our church and I think transformational for our community.
1: So my first meeting with you or understanding of truly who you were as a person and what you wanted to do was with the soup suppers that happened last year. Now, it's something that you've done beforehand and you guys have continued after, it sounds like. But when the SNAP benefits and the government shutdown had happened and there were some folks that were really feeling the crunch at that point, you had reached out to other churches in town.
0: Yeah.
1: You had reminded folks that were already asking those same questions.
0: Amen.
1: Hey, how can we help? And first of all, let's talk about that, because we've talked about this before. Were you surprised at the outreach you received from other churches? And what did it mean to you to see all of you guys come together in a time of true need in our town?
0: Yeah, I wasn't surprised at all, because there are some amazing churches in this community filled with amazing people. And it was beautiful to see the churches come alongside. And it was both the federal workers who had been furloughed as well as those who were missing out on a month of SNAP benefits. And so within a few days, we had 6 churches lined up to do 6 nights a week of soup suppers. And we ran that for a full month until those benefits were restored. And it was a beautiful thing. And the first week, I went around to every church that was hosting and I visited them and I got to see the love of Christ in action. And it was just a beautiful thing. And it was great to be a part of that, to help organize that and to sort of lead that. The day that our church hosted the first time, we didn't know what to expect. We didn't know what kind of a turnout to expect. And so I just put a call out to the church. I was like, could we bring in pots of soup? Didn't know how many would come, how many pots of soup and how many people would come to eat them. We had 40 crock pots full of soup that first week. It was beautiful. And we had about 100 and 150 people show up, and we fed them all, and they all got to take to-go containers home. And we made sure that people went home knowing that they were loved through the act of sharing a warm bowl of soup. And so it's just, it's sort of, we call it incarnational ministry, right? It's ministry with flesh on. It's ministry, it's being the hands and feet of Christ and being able to care for people and love people in tangible ways.
1: Shared a message a few weeks ago, week before last maybe, but on The Last Word on Friday, we have at the end of the week, about negativity in town, negativity on social media. It's not just Hastings, it's not just Adams County, it's not just Nebraska. It's happening all over the country and all over the world. And these little phones that we got, these little screens that can shoot us anywhere in the world and show us information from all over the place that is real and not, can also cause a lot of trouble. And where I'm going with this is do we make a bigger deal out of the negativity than it truly is? Because we know it's not the majority of people in Hastings that are commenting and posting and doing silly things on these pages and saying terrible things, and most of which aren't true. But we certainly follow those pages as people of Hastings. We certainly read them and share them with our friends and laugh at work and things like that. I'm the first to be in trouble for that part of it. Do you see where I'm going with this? Do we make a bigger deal out of this than we do? Should we just continue with the positivity? Positivity, positivity, and then drown out the negativity that way.
0: I think that's a great strategy, and I think the more we can do that, the better, because there is a lot of good in this world and a lot of good in this community, and if we can focus on the good and let that drown out the negativity, I think that's a positive thing. You know, like this idea of the purple church, red state, you know, there are extremes on the political spectrum. Mm-hmm. There are but that's like 10% on either side. And about 80% of the country lives in the middle and doesn't want to have anything to do with the extremes. The trouble is the extreme voices are the ones that get the attention. They're the ones that get covered by the news media. They're the ones that get the memes that get shared. But those don't actually represent the hearts of 80% of the U.S. population. Most of us would rather love our neighbors and would rather get along well in our community. And sure, we might have slight differences about how we think this policy or that policy should go. But at the end of the day, we really think that we should, you know, seek to be a beloved community. And so that's who we're trying to speak to in the book, but also I think is the church, and that's a lot of what you do here with your radio show too, and we're grateful for that.
1: No, I appreciate the kind words. Hey, we talked a lot today about the search for godly treasures, that 4-day adventure for kiddos, a little Bible camp, Bible study, fun times, absolutely free. It's coming up in June. You can sign up at fpchastings.org. We also talked about the long sleeve shirt drive that's going on. There's a bin set up right now within the fellowship hall at First Presbyterian Church. And we also talked about your book, your new book, Purple Church, Red State, Finding Common Ground of an Age of Polarization. How can folks find more about what you guys do at First Presbyterian and being a part of what you guys do?
0: Yeah, you can check out our website that you've already said, fpchastings.org. You can also check out our Facebook page or just stop by. We'd love to see you and meet you and tell you about the exciting things happening in our community.
1: And where can folks get your book?
0: Yeah, any online retailer,
1: yeah,
0: Amazon, Barnes & Noble, whatever. But also, if you live here in Hastings, go to Brian's Books and Music. It's for sale there.
1: Okay.
0: And we're also selling it at the church.
1: There you go.
0: So, yeah, and it'll be cheaper if you get it at Brian's Books and Music or at the church than it would be if you buy it from Amazon, and you're benefiting local small business. So do that, please.
1: You got it right there. There you go. Pastor Greg Allen Pickett here at First Presbyterian Church in Hastings. I appreciate you taking the time to be with us.
0: Thank you, Brandon.
1: Thanks for all you do. And we'll talk to you before you leave.
0: Sounds great.
1: All right. KHAS Radio, 104.1, 1230 AM. I hear that we got a caller here. We'll take your call next. Don't go anywhere. Take a quick break. Back in about 90 seconds on KHAS.
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0: KHAS Radio 104.1, 1230 AM. You've been waiting patiently. You're live on the show. Good morning. We still got you there on the line? Looks like they dropped off. Bethany, it's me and you now, I guess.
1: Yeah, just kidding.
0: All right, what are you going to do? Hey, we do have some other calls coming in, though. We'll be talking with our good friends at MPH this morning.
1: That's right.
0: Motorsports Park Hastings. And we've also got a conversation with Big Daddy's Deli.
1: Yum.
0: We'll talk to them next, too.
1: A little bit of fun, a little bit of food.
0: Hey, dude, listen, I'm telling you. get some food with some... with some racing, that'd be good.
1: Actually, I don't know. I think I would throw up.
0: Well, no, you wouldn't want to, like, yeah. I'd have to
1: eat afterwards, but.
0: Ugh, that'd be terrible. What are you
1: going
0: to do?
1: Imagine going running after you just ate.
0: Oh, man.
1: Ew.
0: Well, it would be like junior high or elementary all over again. Recess after school. Eat a hamburger.
1: Why do they do that to us?
0: I don't know. Hamburger, tater tots, and chocolate milk. Go outside and play for 20 minutes. Run around. Dude, my stomach would hurt so bad after that.
1: I used to get actually like physically sick on the swings.
0: Oh, man.
1: Yeah.
0: I used to get like, we would go run around and play football and like play tag. We would run at like full tilt until like your joints hurt when you were a kid.
1: Oh, my gosh.
0: But you had just eaten a hamburger and so like you're totally full. Your tummy hurts.
1: Billy, hold on. I think I'm going to throw up.
0: Grandma wasn't wrong about that whole like, don't go swimming for 20 minutes. It was just when you were at recess at school.
1: My goodness grandma's gracious. Never wrong.
0: What are you going to do? All right. KHAS Radio, 104.1, 1230 AM. Right now, we're joined on the phone with my special guest, Jeff Lucina from MPH Motorsport Park Hastings. Good morning, sir.
2: Good morning.
0: How you doing today?
2: I am doing very well. Sun is out. The breeze is blowing. I just got a little more mowing to do around the track, and then we will be set for an action-packed weekend. We actually start tonight with our Grudge Drag Racing. So we are reared up and revving and ready to go.
0: Grudge Drags tonight, number two, and then this weekend, 22nd, 3rd, and 4th, you got Bagger Racing League.
2: That's correct. The Bagger Racing League is in town for the kickoff of their 2026 race season. Hastings is the first race of the season for them, and this is their third year back here at MPH here in town, and the racers love our track. I'm actually standing here in Winner's Circle right now with a race team up out of Oklahoma that brought their bike out this morning for some other media that we are doing. So we've got teams rolling into town, and it's an incredible show.
0: It's going to be a great show. And, of course, you can check out all the fun by simply stopping by or go to racemph.com for all the details, the 2026 schedule, all the stuff they've got, whether it's Grudge Drag Racing, Ignite, Karting Nebraska, the Guardrail Club, Cars and Coffee at the track, all the fun at racemph.com. Right, Jeff?
2: That is correct. Love to see everybody out here, especially tonight for Grudge Drag Racing. It's going to be a great night. And there might actually be a couple of Harley-Davidson bagger racers making some exhibition passes so people can hear and see and smell the thunder that these bikes bring.
0: And it's all the fun down there, 427 South Showboat Boulevard in Hastings, racemph.com. Jeff, will let you get back to it, my friend. We're keeping the rain away.
2: Thanks, sir. Everybody have a great weekend. See you at the racetrack.
0: 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Always a fun time out there.
1: Heck yeah. What all the senses.
0: Oh, man. All of them, too. I mean, like, you got dirt flying. You got all the sounds.
1: Smell the oil.
0: Oh, man.
1: Is that what I'm smelling? I don't know.
0: Oh, fun times.
1: It smells like it's burning.
0: All right, KHAS, 104.1, 1230 AM. Let's go ahead and crack open the mailbag, Bethany. What you say?
1: Let's go.
3: Mail time. Mail time. Mail time. Mail time. Mail time.
4: The mail's here.
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9: Well, you buy a hat like this, I'll bet you get a free bowl of soup, huh?
0: I suppose you can get some soup if you're wanting to. I know Big Dally's has got some soup.
1: Yeah, say maybe soup today.
0: Dude, I got soup from Big Dally's. I told you guys about this on
1: the
0: Monday.
1: Other day. Yeah. Oh,
0: creamy potato, I think it was.
1: Oh, my goodness. We're going down to Murphy's today.
0: Oh, man, are we?
1: Get some soup.
0: I don't know, man.
1: In the mood for soup.
0: Get some soup. Some wings. Murphy's got good wings.
1: Yeah, they do.
0: Got some good wings. All right. Big thank you to the Adams County Historical Society bringing you Moments in Time. Also, thanks to Edward Jones, the Kensington, Sorensen Group, Pat's Auto Repair and Towing, MPH Motorsports, Park Hastings, Big Daddy's Deli, Burt's Pharmacy and Furniture and Mattress Direct, bringing you Party Line. 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We want to get it listed. Folks are listening in. They've got their list ready, their pens. They got a weekend of fun for Memorial Day. 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I feel like they do a lot of traveling on Memorial Day.
1: Yeah, I think they travel more often. But honestly, Memorial Day is the time to go garage selling. You ever go garage selling like in the dead of summer?
0: No, it's
1: with
0: awful.
1: The heat? Ugh. I went garage selling when I moved out into my first apartment, and I was trying to look for like furniture and stuff and trying to haul stuff in like 100 degree weather.
0: Awful.
1: Me no
0: thank you. 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This one's in Scotia, though. 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The number to call. Remember that time we were talking to somebody and I was like, hey, we hear from you a lot. What's the, what's that town, that town festival you do every July? And the guy was like, yeah, I guess they do it or something. They didn't like, and Wikipedia was like, it's the biggest event of the year.
1: Oh, yeah. You just pulled a memory out of the vault. I totally forgot about that one. I always think about that one guy that called in and was like, you said there'd be a garage sale here. I know I brought that up the other day, but like, I can't.
0: That always makes
1: like
0: me chuckle.
1: That's like one of my favorite moments.
0: That makes me chuckle.
1: Ever.
0: Makes me chuckle big time. Hey, Heidi, good morning to you. Good morning to Bob. Good morning to Doug. Good morning to Chad. Who else was in the chat there? I know Dustin was. He's listening in. Scott popped in. Brandon popped in. Good morning to the Battle Bus.
1: Did Laura pop in, or am I confusing today with yesterday? I
0: think Wayne and Michael, too. I did not see Laura.
1: I'm confusing today with yesterday.
0: Laura, if you're hearing this, recorded in the future, recorded in the past, you're watching in the future, we missed you right now at this moment
1: we
0: on the show.
1: You.
0: All right.
1: Where are you? Did you leave to get milk?
0: All right. Items for sale on the show. Vintage wooden bench. They're asking $100. They've also got a refurbished cupboard, chocolate brown in color. Made from old pine lumber, $150. Let's see, 308-750-7521. 308-750-7521. Number to call.
1: You're talking with your hands now?
0: Yeah, I don't know. It's a little, like, wrestling action back in the day.
1: What? Wrestlers talk with their hands?
0: Pro wrestling? Oh, yes, they do. DX? They would have the X.
1: When they're trash talking?
0: Anyway,
1: you know what? At least my wife doesn't look like she got hit by a... Is that what they say?
0: Dang, yeah.
1: they say totally stuff would. Like that.
0: Dude, you think...
1: That is low-hanging fruit.
0: My grandmother used to watch... My grandmother used to watch General Hospital, One Life to Live, and All My Children. Those three on ABC, she would watch them every single day.
1: Dang.
0: She watched them so long, I can't remember
1: those
0: which
1: like
0: ones...
1: soap operas?
0: They were soap operas. I can't remember which ones started as radio programs, and she started listening to them as radio programs. They transferred to TV. Yeah, dude, that's how old my grandma was. But she would listen to them, and I would make fun of her, and then I got into General Hospital with her like as like a 12-year-old boy, and I was like, man, General Hospital's pretty good.
1: You know what?
0: And I was so surprised by how similar the soap operas were to wrestling, the storylines, even though it's different stuff.
1: Oh, really?
0: Stuff. It's the most absurd stuff.
1: My mom,
0: your daughter has a secret child with your cousin? You know, like, it's weird stuff.
1: So scandalous. My mom used to love Days of Our Lives. Is that what it was called?
0: Yeah, Days of Our Lives.
1: Yeah. She watched that all the time. And I used to be so confused about what was going on. I'm like, wait, why is that scandalous?
0: Like sands through the hourglass.
1: What are you talking about?
0: These are the Days of Our Lives. All right.
1: Is that what the,
0: yes,
1: the intro
0: that was
1: like?
0: The intro. Oh. Four bike tubes asking $10. 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
1: Can you imagine, like, somebody going, what are we going to do this weekend? 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
0: That is the number to call. Somebody else is also selling a round patio table, four chairs with cushions, comes with an umbrella, and a smile. And a high five if you ask for
1: a
0: it.
1: A smile.
0: $100, 984-9907. I'm not smiling for you.
1: Who's smiling nowadays?
0: 984-9907.
1: You see the price of gas? Jeez. Hey, I got to give a quick shout out to Sherry for bringing in some snacks and a balloon for my birthday.
0: For all of us?
1: No, just for me.
0: Oh, okay.
1: You can have, I'll be generous and give you a piece.
0: Nice. What'd you get? What'd you bring? Chocolates? What'd you bring?
1: I had, oh my gosh, there's a variety of snacks out there.
0: For just you?
1: Yeah. There's like Starburst and chocolate and stuff.
0: Oh, I thought like she actually brought like...
1: No, it's for me.
0: Oh, okay. I was joking. I thought, okay. I was, okay.
1: If you give me $5, I'll give you a little piece.
0: The funny part was that, like I was like actually like, would she brought snacks? Like the one time I was actually, you were like, yeah, she did. She brought like stuff for me. It was a present, Brandon.
1: It's for me. It's not always about you.
0: Oh. I worked at a company, one of the first companies I worked for when I got a first full-time job.
1: Yeah.
0: And their rule... was that when it was your birthday, you had to bring your own donuts.
1: What?
0: Yeah.
1: What is this, elementary school?
0: Now, it wasn't, the company had different departments, but in our department, the department thing was you had to bring your own donuts.
1: You remember in elementary school when kids would bring like cake for their birthday?
0: Yeah.
1: And you think about it, it's so backwards. Why are you bringing cake for your birthday?
0: For sure. We were in school, or my daughter was in school, and my wife was telling me that the teachers ask the kids to bring in snacks to share with the whole class. Not every day, but like rotates. And there's some families that can't.
1: I know. I used
0: and that's
1: to think
0: sad.
1: About that all
0: that's
1: the time.
0: That's really sad.
1: When they would say, when we would do, did you guys ever get like school supplies and it would be for the whole class?
0: Yeah.
1: And every kid had to bring in like a certain amount of school supplies. And I used to think like, wait a minute. What about the kids whose families can't afford to do that? What do they do?
0: Yeah.
1: You know?
0: Yeah. What are you going to do?
1: Oh.
0: Got to take care of each other.
1: I was trying to keep the mood up, and I brought it back down.
0: You did, Bethany. You did. Sad little Marcus that can't play with the markers.
1: Marcus, your family didn't buy any Kleenexes this year. Get your own markers.
0: Jeez. That's terrible. Stop laughing, Chad. It's not funny. Okay.
1: I love dark humor.
0: That's terrible. Somebody's listing it. Did we get to the vintage furniture set?
1: No, we got... You need to read off?
0: Yeah, I'll read it off.
1: Table.
0: I had that one off. 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We should take a break.
1: You're tossing out a lot of big words at me. Let's take a break.
0: We'll take a break. We'll be back right after this on KHAS.
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0: 9:42, back on the show, KHAS. Tour of Hastings rolling closer, Bethany. We're going to be out at Big G's tomorrow.
1: That's right, from 11 to 1.
0: Going to be some fun, too. It's going to be Scott's Day tomorrow at Big G's. And so we'll have... Yes, they're going to give away a $180 package, which includes a Scott's lawn program with a little mini spreader. So they're going to be doing a drawing for that. No strings attached, no purchase necessary. Just stop by, put your name and number in a box. They're going to draw for the winner. You could win that. You could also win a $6,000 lawnmower. So, I mean, like, it's free, too. And we're just trying to get you to sign up.
1: And worst case scenario is nothing happens.
0: And you get $2.
1: Yeah, I mean, like, we're giving away cash.
0: Yeah, giving away cash and... Gonna be having some fun.
1: I'll give you $2 just to sign up for the tour event.
0: Has anybody ever shook your hand and said, "Hey, sir, here's $2," without following it up with, "Will you please sign this petition?"
1: I don't think I would shake somebody's hand if they were like, "Here's $2."
0: I don't think
1: like,
0: you can legally. I don't think you can actually legally ask somebody to sign a petition and give them money.
1: And pay them.
0: I think it's illegal.
1: Really? 100%.
0: Oh yeah. 100% legal.
1: I didn't know that.
0: Yeah.
1: Well, luckily we're not signing. No.
0: Those kinds of deals happen, you know, much larger scale. With backroom deals that are lots of zeros on the end.
1: Definitely not going on at Big G's.
0: No. Hey, man, you didn't remember? You know, I
1: got these cheeseburgers.
0: Do you know what I loved last year?
1: What?
0: The guys that were like, "So when do you think you're going to get back?" I'm like, "Dude, I don't know." You're asking me secrets and insight on when I'm going to get back.
1: Even if I did have an idea, why would I tell you is what I would say.
0: Look at Brad walking in all accomplished and smug.
1: With his nice green bag.
0: With this European man purse.
1: European man purse?
0: That's that Seinfeld thing.
1: That's called a merce?
0: It's called a handbag. My wife said merce the other day.
1: Oh, like, really?
0: Like, what?
1: She gets it. Hey, ain't nothing wrong with a good old purse.
0: Oh, man. All right.
1: I love me a nice purse.
0: KHAS. All right. Hey, I wanted to talk about gambling.
1: Oh, boy.
0: Listen.
1: Hey, you wait real quick.
0: What?
1: I went to the laundromat the other day, and I have a suspicion that some people go in there just to gamble.
0: What do you mean?
1: There's like machines in there that you can gamble on at the laundromat.
0: Oh my God, are you kidding me?
1: Yeah, are you going to the laundromat anytime soon?
0: There's slot machines at the laundromat. No, tell me you're lying.
1: Oh my goodness. I'm pretty sure that's at like most laundromats.
0: Brother, if you're going into a bar, maybe, but you're walking to a laundromat.
1: I don't know what kind of gambling machines are on there, but yeah, I'm pretty sure this girl walked in and she came there just to gamble.
0: I thought you were going to be like putting a load of laundry or nothing. I thought you were going to be like, it's like a front, like in the back they're playing illegal craps or something.
1: No, like actually, it's something to do while your laundry's.
0: And they're shooting dice. I hear a bunch of like roosters back there. I think there's cockfighting going on.
1: There's like money on the ground and some dice.
0: Oh, goodness gracious. All right. I wanted to talk about gambling for this reason. Weirdest part of modern gambling isn't Vegas anymore. It followed us home. It used to be if a guy had a gambling problem, there were steps involved. You drove somewhere, like a laundromat, right?
1: Yeah.
0: You walked into a casino, found a bookie, you had to burn gas, you had to lose cash. It was real. Even if it was like grandma with a big old bucket of nickels and those nickel slots and Bluffs Run back in the day in Council Bluffs. Yeah. But you had to lose cash. It was real. Had a little time for your brain to catch up with you while your wallet was losing, bleeding slowly. Now it lives in your pocket dressed up like the stock market. These prediction market apps, Bethany, if you haven't looked at them, there's a lot of them. There's Kalshi. There's a few others, too, that are around. Let people bet on not just sports, but you can bet on elections. You can bet on the weather, interest rates. Basically, anything with an uncertain outcome you can bet on. And they don't even really market it like gambling. It's all gambling, that is. It's all charts and percentages and trading positions. Sounds like less like blackjack and more like a sales meeting with a tech startup in Lincoln or Omaha. But it scratches that same itch for people. People stare at those apps the same way the old guys used to stare at those horse racing sheets. What's strange about it isn't even gambling, though. It's how fast it become normal. Like, if you would have told us 6 years ago we'd be able to gamble here in Nebraska or anywhere on our phones on whether it's going to rain tomorrow or not, you would laugh in my face. You can do that right now. You can pull it up and find it and find your area and see if it's going to rain.
1: Have you ever won any money from gambling on the weather yet?
0: No, I don't gamble on the weather.
1: Would you?
0: No. The weather's so unpredictable.
1: Especially living in Nebraska.
0: Are you kidding me? I mean, if I was like in Buffalo or Oswego, New York, where you're right on the lake and you know you're going to get some snow, you know what I mean, getting 6 feet of snow, I'd probably bet on that. But yeah, betting's it's a problem. But sports, politics, weather, attention spans, opinions, human behavior. Somebody always figures out a way to package it, track it, monetize it, and beam it straight into your pocket, and it's going to get better. It's going to get worse or better, depending on how you like it, I guess. Could be in your brain soon, too. Beep, boop, boop, boop, like Star Trek. I'm talking about Anyway, once it sits there long enough, though, people start noticing. Tuesday, same lunch break, same scrolling, same little buzz from watching numbers move around on a screen. Modern life doesn't really kick the door down anymore. Just quietly moves into the house room by room until one day you forget it wasn't always there. Got to be careful with that kind of stuff, because I know friends who do not have any kind of impulse control.
1: Yeah.
0: And will get lost in the sauce on a $20 bet that turns to $200, that turns to $2,000, that turns to them pulling their hair out.
1: Everybody's got their own vice that can get out of hand, though, right?
0: Oh.
1: I got shopping. Yeah.
0: And that's the, to your point, that's the opposite. The opposite thing is they're consenting adults. Why do you care about what they're doing? Let them do with their life what they want to, as long as that your freedom ends at the tip of my nose,
1: but
0: right?
1: If they're your friend, though, you probably should intervene a little bit and be like, listen, buddy, you got to stop the gambling.
0: But where does that stop, though? The government is what I'm saying. It's not going to be your friend. It's going to be somebody that sets the rule and says, you can't do this. And
1: for
0: if you don't
1: people,
0: listen,
1: yes.
0: There's going to be some people at your door. So,
1: you know what's awful is some people need like dire consequences in order to not do bad things or
0: 100%.
1: To not gamble.
0: 100%. You're not wrong. Well, this is just a down morning, isn't it? We're talking all the sad stuff today.
1: No, I mean, it's...
0: All right. What?
1: I don't know. Are you supposed to walk in here and pretend like...
0: Listen, life's life,
1: there
0: right?
1: There ain't sad stuff going on.
0: Life is life.
1: There ain't no sad stuff.
0: But here's something we can all get behind. A website listed normal things that feel embarrassing for no logical reason. I thought some of these made me laugh.
1: Oh, man.
0: How about this?
1: I'm embarrassed about everything.
0: Ever try to park into a tight space?
1: Maybe.
0: I pulled into the doctor's parking lot yesterday for my doctor's appointment. And I had to pull next to this truck. And anybody who drives next to trucks know that they, or park next to trucks, know that they usually park really close to the line, if not on it.
1: Just to be a nuisance.
0: And I was like, it was my passenger side, and I was like, I hope I give him enough room. But then again, I don't have any room. He's the one who gave himself no room over it. Anyway, whatever. How about stretching on your own before a workout class begins? Feels kind of weird, doesn't it?
1: No. I don't think it's too... It's definitely not one of the most embarrassing things.
0: I always felt weird at the Y, like...
1: You know what's really embarrassing is trying to get like on an arm workout machine and then somebody is like facing you directly and you're just like, they're staring at
0: you. Just keep staring at them more intently and more intently. Probably will have the opposite effect that you want.
1: Probably.
0: Anyway, how about trying on shoes at the store? I always feel weird about that.
1: Really?
0: Either like, oh my God, I'm going to have smelly feet. They're going to smell them.
1: I'm such a shopaholic. I don't care. I'm like, oh my gosh, look at these shoes.
0: Here's what, very awkward no matter what, going through TSA. The checkpoints at TSA.
1: Yeah, but at least everybody has to do it.
0: True, true. Yard work in front of your house. Always feel awkward.
1: Really?
0: Always, yes. Listen, there's something hanging off the side of my house I've been needing to like get up there and nail up for a couple of days now.
1: Yeah.
0: And the only reason that's keeping me not doing it is because I know my neighbor's going to see me on
1: Somebody's
0: a ladder.
1: Somebody's going to watch me.
0: Somebody is going to see me on a ladder up there trying to bang away. Doom, doom, doom. You know what I mean?
1: I ain't going to lie. I was trying to go running yesterday, and I was like, I randomly had a thought of like, but what if somebody sees me struggling to run? So I didn't go running.
2: Hey, aren't you that girl on the radio?
1: Keep going.
0: We got a call. Good morning. You're on Party Line.
3: Well, good morning, Brandon and Bethany. I was just about to hang up.
1: No, don't do that.
0: What you got for us?
3: Well, I'm still looking for that red paint and those yard ornaments.
0: All right. Red paint
3: Anybody
0: and yard ornaments.
3: Got any?
0: 519-3699.
3: Yes. Thank you. And thank you for the birthday wishes. I had a wonderful birthday.
0: Well, but, what'd you eat? What'd you have for dinner?
3: Well, I made a mistake. We went to Plainsman, and I had a... Philly steak sandwich, and I meant to get a French dip.
0: Oh.
3: I don't like peppers and onions.
1: Oh, no.
3: But that's okay. The kids got me a wonderful, wonderful big cookie from Eileen's. Yes, Eileen's. And it was wonderful.
0: Well, there you go.
3: So, yeah. Thank you so much.
1: Of course.
0: Happy birthday again, Annette, and we'll talk to you later. KHAS Radio, 104.1, 1230 AM. Her number, 519-3699.
1: She just turned 21.
0: 3699. I bet you she's glad she didn't just turn 21. You've been through 21 once. You don't want to do it again.
1: Listen, everybody's like, oh, so... From what I can see, maybe jealous isn't the right word, but like envious of youth. And all I gotta say is, like, aren't you poor in your 20s? Why would you want to go back to that? You know what I mean?
0: It's the innocence of youth. It's the naivety. I said the nativity. The naiveness.
1: I don't like that.
0: No, I know.
1: I didn't.
0: There's an old saying.
1: I think it gets easier as you get older.
0: There's an old saying. Why is youngness wasted on the youth, or youth wasted on the young, or something like that? Because young folks don't get. They don't truly get what they've got. And you don't get it till it's gone. And so when you're telling the kids, enjoy every moment, that's parents not saying, it's going to get worse after that. No, it's because, man, this is fun, brother. Man, being a kid's fun.
1: Everything that I've been taught is a lie, because as I get older, it gets easier for me because I have better coping skills for everything.
0: Well, that's you and me and folks like us who, you know, we had life lessons early that other folks won't have. We may not have trust funds, but what we do have... But what we do have is a life lesson in our early 20s or late teens that a lot of folks never got.
1: A lot of hard life lessons.
0: Having to live on your own at that young is...
1: I have a few friends that had a really good childhood, and they're so depressed now because they're like, I missed my childhood. And I'm like, are you kidding me? I hated my childhood.
0: But don't confuse having a good childhood with, you know, going to get depression. I mean, it's all in the individual. You can be...
1: Yeah, it's all up for perspective,
0: the
1: right?
0: The greatest parent in the world and still raise a dud. I've seen some pretty good parents raise duds. My grandparents were fantastic. My dad was a dud. God bless him.
1: You know what's not a dud?
0: What's that?
1: Big Deli's Deli sandwiches.
0: No, they're delicious. Yeah. Whether you're going North Store or the downtown store or the number 2 store, they're both delicious. So, 104.1, 1230 AM, KHAS. Normal things that folks always feel embarrassed about, Bethany. How about driving over a speed bump? I always feel weird going past 7th and Oswego when you have to slow down to go down that dip. I never want to go fast enough because I'm always like, if I'm going too fast and you hit the dip with the under part of your car, everybody's going to laugh.
1: Yes.
0: Because I always laugh at people.
1: I don't get embarrassed doing that. I just get worried about my car.
0: Oh, okay. True. How about opening presents in front of other people?
1: That's a little embarrassing, yeah.
0: We should have totally got you something that you had to open this morning.
1: No. Right.
0: Good morning. You're on Party Line.
4: How are you today?
0: Hey, doing good, man. How you doing? Happy Thursday.
4: I'm doing good. Thank you. Hey, I've got a vintage Western Flyer, 26-inch, tandem, his and hers, bicycle for brand new tire, since it's been recently serviced, and I'm asking $175 for it.
0: All right.
4: My phone number is 402-984-6131.
0: All right, 984-6131.
4: Yes, sir.
0: We'll get it listed for you. Appreciate you calling in. Good morning. You're on Party Line.
5: Hi. I have a 55-inch Sony TV for $30 and a large conference table. It's a wood for $75. My number is 402-469-4132.
0: 469-4132.
5: Yes.
0: You got it. We'll get it listed for you. Thanks for calling in. Again, 469-4132. 469-4132. Before that, the number 984-6131 for that vintage Western Flyer bike. $175 in good condition and got all the bells and whistles, as Bethany likes to say. You said that before, didn't you? Got all the bells and whistles. I thought you said that. Maybe.
1: Nah.
0: Yes, you have. Nah.
1: Nah, man.
0: I never said
1: something like that.
0: It's like my cousin one time. I was like, you said you were going to be here shortly. He says, man, I have never said shortly in my entire life.
1: Shortly.
0: I have never said the word shortly ever.
1: My mom will do such. But didn't you say this? I'm like, Mom, I would never word it like that.
0: My daughter does that. She's like, Dad, you promised you would take us to. I said, maybe one day you'll be able to go if you're a good girl. I didn't say we're going
1: She's
0: tomorrow.
1: She's smart, though.
0: She is. Good morning. You're on Party Line.
6: Yeah, good morning. 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And my number is 402-984-7343.
0: 984-7343.
6: Yeah.
0: You got it. We'll get it listed for you. Appreciate you calling in. 984-7343. Let's get to our last break, Bethany. We'll be back right after this.
1: Let's go.
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0: KHAS, 104.1, 1230 AM. Bethany, we got 15 seconds left to the end of the show.
1: No, we don't. Really?
0: For real. It is 10 o'clock here on the show. But you know what we can do? We can extend it because we like making Brad mad.
1: Brad doesn't get mad.
0: No, he doesn't. We love you, Brad. Hey, good morning. You're on Party Line.
2: 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It's an 11 mil with a 20 by 20 weave. So it's a good heavy-duty tarp, and I'd like to have $50 for it.
0: All right.
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0: Okay. What's your phone number?
2: 402-984-4544.
0: All right, 984-4544, the number to call. Appreciate you calling in. That's our final call of the day, Bethany. Sadly, it's the end. What are you going
1: to
0: do?
1: All good things have to come to an end.
0: They do. Even the bad things come to an end. That's a good thing, too. And all things come to an end. The show.
1: Oh, my gosh.
0: That sandwich like, I enjoyed.
1: Existential.
0: These great shoes I enjoy wearing.
1: My goodness.
0: The ink in this pen will want to, okay. Hope you guys have a good day. Try to find something beyond yourself worth living for and then just have fun. Just have some fun. Be positive and be nice to the people around you. It'll make your day better. It'll make other people happy.
1: You catch more flies with sugar than you do vinegar, right?
0: It's true. Grandma used to tell me that one. Yeah. All right. We're back at it again tomorrow. I am. Bethany, you're going to be gone for your birthday, so happy birthday to you early.
1: Thank you.
0: Folks, if you want to wish Bethany a birthday, send it in, text it in, 462-2511, and we'll read them on the air tomorrow. I'll have something to do. You won't be here. It'll be crickets.
1: You'll be fine.
0: No.
1: I will be in.
0: My good buddy, Paul Hamelink, Paul Cigar Lodge. He'll be my guest tomorrow.
1: Yes.
0: He'll be our co-host for the day. It's going to be fun.
1: You guys will have fun.
0: We will. And you got big plans for your birthday?
1: Think
0: about work, right?
1: No, I'm gonna get crunk because we don't gotta go to work the next day.
0: I'm totally gonna call you on Sunday and be like, Bethany, do you have that file from the I'm done.
1: You know what would be funny? Is I'd pick up and go, what? And then hang up.
0: goes right to voicemail. All right, be good out there, KHAS Land. We'll talk to you later. 104.1, 1230 AM.

0: Thursday morning. Lady Gaga, KHAS Radio. Good morning. I'm Brad Beam. So glad to be along with you. Glad to have you listening on the old KHAS. On the last, like, real work day before the holiday weekend. I know Memorial Day weekend's supposed to be a three-day weekend, but, you know, there's some people that are really good at stretching three into four. Because really, who's going to do a lot of work on the Friday before Memorial Day? Well, Brandon and Bethany are. They're going to be at a Big G Ace tomorrow from 11 until 1, getting more people signed up for the Big G Ace Tour of Hastings Lawnmower Giveaway, which will happen 2 weeks from tomorrow. Also, you may have noticed that it's lawn care season. I have been trying to grow some little grass in my backyard, so far going so well, but maybe I should also swing by and talk with the folks at Big G Ace and a expert tomorrow from Scott's about their lawn care program, some deals, some giveaways, and you could be a winner tomorrow by stopping out to Big G Ace to see Brandon and Bethany and the folks at Big G from 11 until 1 and sign up to win that lawnmower. Guess how long it's going to take us to drive it all around town in a couple of weeks. Lots of reasons to stop by Big G Ace tomorrow from 11 until 1 and join us on KHAS Radio. Weather forecast for today. Well, maybe we get some more precipitation. We'll get the details coming up in a few.
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9: Slight chance for storms today. Otherwise, sunshine mixed with clouds at times. Highs level off around 65. Southeast winds 8 to 15 miles per hour. Chance for storms tonight. Lows level off around 51. Overcast skies. cloudy skies. Tomorrow, storms likely, 68. A mix of clouds and sun Saturday with a high of 72, 80 Sunday. I'm meteorologist Laura Lockwood on KHAS Radio, 1230 AM and 104.1 FM.
0: Well, here at the KHAS Radio studios this morning, we've got sunshine. It's really actually quite nice, 58 degrees. South wind barely at under 5 miles per hour.
10: All right.

0: Forever and always, that's just the theme song from the show Friends. KHAS, yeah, it went on the air in September of 1994. Last episode was in 2004. So Friends has not been on the air with new episodes for 22 years. That's nuts. I don't like that at all. Makes me feel old. It's KHAS Radio. The song's great, though. No matter how old they are, we'll have more of your favorites coming up in a couple of minutes on KHAS.
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0: Fleetwood Mac, Go Your Own Way, KHAS. We got some sunshine out there today. Pretty nice. Chance, though, of some thunderstorms. We'll talk about that in a little bit. Weather forecast coming up in just about 3 minutes here on KHAS. Some factor bullcrap questions this morning. Do you think you can get them right? If you didn't hear it at 8:30, here they are. Fact number one, Richard Gere's middle name is Tiffany. Fact number two, the planet with the shortest day is Mercury, as it's closest to the sun. Or fact number three, toast is scientifically more likely to land butter side down. Well, I'll have to tell you that toast actually will land butter side down more often. That is science. That is true. Richard Gere's middle name is actually Tiffany. It was his mother's maiden name, so Richard Tiffany Gere is legally correct. And the planet with the shortest day, it is not Mercury. It's actually Jupiter. It only takes the equivalent of 9.9 Earth hours for Jupiter to complete a full rotation. That is spinning fast. Big planet, too. It is KHAS. Did you know it wasn't Mercury? Well, if you did, you would have won $20 this morning from Big G. A Big G Ace gift card up for grabs every weekday morning at 8:30. Fact or bullcrap here on KHAS. Let's check in now with the Brownfield Ag Network and get a market update.
1: 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Soybeans and corn are both up with crude oil back above 101 a barrel. July beans are four higher at 1203 and three quarters. August is up three and a quarter at 1202 and a half. July corn's three higher at 468 and three quarters. September's up two and three quarters at 475 and a quarter. Live and feeder cattle are falling sharply on technical liquidation ahead of tomorrow's cattle on feed numbers. June live's down 347 at 249.80. August is 440 lower at 240.87. August feeder cattle are down $9.20 at 356.57. And with the drop in cattle and the recent trend in pork, June hogs are down 147 at 95.80. July's 170 lower at $100.27. Brownfield.
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6: Slight chance for storms today. Otherwise, sunshine mixed with clouds at times. Highs level off around 65. Southeast winds 8 to 15 miles per hour. Chance for storms tonight. Lows level off around 51. Overcast skies. Cloudy skies tomorrow. Storms likely 68. A mix of clouds and sun Saturday with a high of 72. 80 Sunday. I'm meteorologist Laura Lockwood on KHAS Radio 1230 AM and 104.1 FM.
0: Sunny skies in Hastings. Looks like about 60 on the thermometer here at the KHAS Radio Studios. Winds are light. Weather is nice. It's KHAS. 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
1: I'm Steve Kathan. Ebola concern on a flight from Paris to Detroit. CBS's Usher Qureshi tells us it was diverted to Montreal.
2: In a statement, Air France said there was no medical emergency on board and it is required to comply with the entry requirements of the countries it serves. The Department of Homeland Security says starting today, any foreign travelers who have been in the Congo, Uganda, or South Sudan in the last 21 days will now have to fly into Washington Dulles Airport.
1: On this flight, a person who had been in Congo, not showing symptoms, where there has been a deadly Ebola outbreak, was allowed on board in error. The House is expected to vote today on legislation designed to compel President Trump to withdraw from the war in Iran. CBS's Olivia Rinaldi in Washington.
3: We know that Iran's government is reviewing that latest proposal that the U.S. sent to potentially end this war. We also know that Pakistani mediators are in Tehran today, where they will be having negotiations and discussions. This is the second time that those mediators have been in Tehran just this week. So the frequency is increasing.
1: Walmart's reported strong sales for the first quarter of the year, but CBS's Jill Schlesinger says the readout shows consumers are under pressure with higher income households driving a larger share of spending.
4: Middle to lower income consumers are definitely putting off big ticket purchases like major home renovations and large appliances. And this is clearly a nod towards the fact that prices overall, especially for gas and groceries, are higher.
1: Even some members of President Trump's own party are sounding concerned about the new Justice Department fund for his allies. Senate GOP leader John Thune spoke before a meeting with the acting Attorney General Todd Blanche.
5: Obviously, our members have very legitimate questions about it.
1: CBS's Ed O'Keefe at the White House.
6: Senate Republicans may now try to put guardrails on that new government anti-weaponization fund, but President Trump insists the payouts are, quote, peanuts compared to what some of his supporters suffered.
1: The Trump administration's poised to loosen the federal rule that requires grocery stores and air conditioning companies to reduce greenhouse gases used in cooling equipment. On the Health Watch today, CBS's Christian Benavides tells us
7: quitting smoking has a wide range of health benefits, and now a study published in the journal Neurology shows kicking the habit may also lower the risk of dementia by 16%. But researchers found that only extends to people who avoided major weight gain after quitting. People who put on at least 22 pounds did not experience a reduced risk.
1: And checking Wall Street, the Dow is down 82 points. This is CBS News.
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0: Texas Midnight Runners is the band, KHAS Radio. Although, if you look them up today, they've dropped the Midnight Runners from their name. They're just called Dexies. We are looking for the best cup of coffee in town. The Best of Hastings continues here on KHAS Radio. You voted over the past week to give us our three finalists. Where's the best cup of Joe? Is it Daily Dose Coffee? Is it LD Roasters? Or is it Baristas of Hastings? Well, Brandon and Bethany have been doing some road trips and doing some videos from each of those places. You can follow along on the KHAS Radio Facebook page to check out what very unique, very cool, and very tasty Java offerings are available right here in Hastings. And then if you already have a favorite, text the word coffee, followed by the name of that shop that you think is the best, to 462-2511, 402-462-2511, same number that you've called into Party Line on for years. 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
8: Slight chance for storms today. Otherwise, mainly cloudy skies expected. Daytime highs approaching 65. Southeasterly winds 8 to 15 miles per hour. Chance of thunderstorms tonight. Lows level off around 51. Cloudy. Overcast tomorrow. Thunderstorms likely. Highs around 68. Decreasing clouds Saturday into Sunday. Low 70s. Saturday, upper 70s. Sunday. I'm meteorologist Laura Lockwood on KHAS Radio 1230 AM and 104.1 FM.
0: Sunshine and pretty nice here at the KHAS Radio Studio. 60. Few clouds around the area, but that's not too bad. It's KHAS with Santana.

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0: Well, if she's a rich girl, can she pay for my gas? It's KHAS Radio. I've seen the price of gas jump like 30, 20, 40 cents. Who knows at this point? It's not like the numbers make any sense of how much you're going to pay for a gallon of gas, especially great with the Memorial Day travel weekend ahead. And I got in my car this morning. I looked at the gauge, and it's dangerously close to that red mark. So I am going to have to get Memorial Day priced gas before too long. I'm really excited about that. Great, isn't it? It's KHAS. Let's get an update from the Brownfield Ag Network, a managing for profit report. I'm just glad I don't have to fill up a tractor with fuel. Market prices on the way after that. KHAS.
1: Alfalfa weevils prompt calls for diligent scouting and management. Hello everyone, I'm Brent Barnett with Managing for Profit on Brownfield. A forage specialist says he's concerned about alfalfa weevil pressure across parts of the Midwest. On this episode of Managing for Profit, Cropland's Jeff Jackson says alfalfa weevil is one of the most income-limiting pests that producers have in their alfalfa crop. More coming up.
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1: Jackson with Cropland tells Brownfield alfalfa weevils can have a big impact on profitability.
3: Alfalfa weevil is probably one of the most destructive income-limiting pests that we have in our alfalfa crop, I would say, across the high plains, Midwest, and stretching farther east and northeast than what we had expected in the past. So when we consider a pest like that that literally eats the plant, we lose tonnage, we lose quality. They can be somewhat unpredictable. I think they've become a pest to the point right now where we know we're going to deal with them. It's just a matter of which day and how bad it's going to get. So, yeah, kind of a big deal.
1: Jackson says producers need to be diligent in their management.
3: Follow some patterns, be listening, find out when they're coming to your area, and then scout and actively be in those fields so you can see what the feeding looks like. And at this point, I'm suggesting that people probably scout every few days, because it might be a scenario where you look on a Thursday and things look fine and you have a warm Thursday, Friday, Saturday, Sunday, and we push those growing degree days and those things hatch and start feeding aggressively. You could come back on Monday and go, what in the world has happened?
1: Jackson says there are parts of the U.S. where there are pockets of weevils that have pyrethroid resistance.
3: We know that we actually have pockets across the U.S. that do have pyrethroid resistance, where we've used them so long that those weevils have actually, you know, evolved and become resistant to the pyrethroid chemistries. And we've had people call and say, man, I've treated two or three times and I'm just not seeing any activity. What's going on? Well, that's a pretty good indicator that you need to change the class of chemistries you're using. And we've had a lot of people using a product we call Steward. There's a product, dimethoate and Steward are probably the two most common ones used today in those pockets as a rotation in chemistry so that we can break that cycle and control the weevil at the same time.
1: And he says growers need to have a management plan in place to help avoid a crop failure. More news online at brownfieldagnews.com. I'm Brent Barnett.
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10: Cattle producers in the Central Plains are worried they're not going to have enough feed supplies. Hello, I'm Kellen Havikin with the latest agribusiness news on Brownfield. Joe Van Newkirk in the Nebraska Panhandle says the ongoing drought has deteriorated pasture conditions.
11: I think we got about 45 days worth of pasture from last year. We had a really strong summer last year. We left a lot of grass, but we're supplementing the cow herd with some protein tubs.
10: He says a March wildfire burned a portion of his acres and part of the herd has been in dry lots. Van Newkirk tells Brownfield if conditions don't improve in the next 45 days, he'll move more of his cattle.
11: Trucking out of here would be probably $7 to $9 a mile for a potload of cows, you know, and there'd be quite a bunch of trucks. Just depends on how far you got to go and the feed cost. From the sounds of it, hay has dang near doubled since the last 2 months.
10: Southwest Nebraska producer Andy Jobman says it's a similar story in his area.
12: We still don't have any grass to really go to. The grass is greened up a little bit in some low spots. You know, in the ditches, it's green, but it's only, 3 or 4 inches tall. And, some of that brum is already starting to head out.
10: A livestock economist doesn't expect many surprises in Friday's Cattle on Feed report. Brownfield's Megan Grebner has the details.
13: Josh Maples with Mississippi State University Extension says he anticipates a significant drop in marketings.
14: You look at steer and heifer slaughter in April. Down 9.8% from where we were last April, looking at the daily slaughter data. So big drop there. April 2026 was the third lowest April of the past 3 decades.
13: He tells Brownfield he's looking for placements to also decline.
14: It's just a question of how much lower.
13: Maple says slightly more than 5 million head were placed into feedlots during the first quarter of this year, the lowest for Q1 since 1998.
14: We know we've got fewer cattle coming in. We know we've got fewer cattle going out of feedlots. The placements numbers to me is going to be the one that's kind of the biggest question mark, like it always is.
13: I'm Megan Grebner for Brownfield.
10: The president of the National Farmers Union says he's concerned that high fertilizer prices could be sticking around for an extended period of time. Rob LaRue tells Brownfield.
15: The fact is that some folks hadn't secured their fertilizer and are wondering how they're going to make it through the year. And I think all eyes are on next year's fertilizer market and what that could possibly look like.
10: A Nebraska-based grain company has been ordered to pay $1 million in restitution to farmers for unpaid contracts. The Nebraska Public Service Commission has approved the payout to 12 producers who submitted verified claims against Hanson-Mueller Co-op. I'm Kellen Havikin for Brownfield.
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24: Slight chance for storms today. Otherwise, mainly cloudy skies expected. Daytime highs approaching 65. Southeasterly winds 8 to 15 miles per hour. Chance of thunderstorms tonight. Lows level off around 51. Cloudy. Overcast tomorrow. Thunderstorms likely. Highs around 68. Decreasing clouds Saturday into Sunday. Low 70s. Saturday, upper 70s. Sunday. I'm meteorologist Laura Lockwood on KHAS Radio 1230 AM and 104.1 FM.
0: Sunshine here at KHAS. Light winds, a few clouds, but overall pretty good. 62 KHAS Radio, almost lunchtime. 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
2: I'm Steve Kathan. Air France diverted a Paris to Detroit flight to Montreal when it found out someone on board had been in Africa's Ebola zone. The airline says there was no medical emergency. It was following protocol. CBS's Dr. Celine Gounder.
3: Should people be worried about this? No. No, you're not going to catch Ebola from sitting next to somebody who doesn't have symptoms on the plane. And I think it was really sending the wrong message for the flight attendants to be masking up, because that's going to be scaring people unnecessarily.
2: Sure. Well, starting today, TSA says overseas jets with those passengers will have to land at Washington Dulles Airport. The House is due to vote today on a measure designed to compel President Trump to withdraw from the war in Iran. CBS's Aaron Navarro.
4: You've seen this happen repeatedly from President Trump, where he claims that there is going to be some sort of breakthrough. He said yesterday they are in the final stages, while also keeping this threat of a renewed military campaign on Iran on the table. And that's what the president relayed to reporters yesterday.
2: A day after the U.S. indicted former Cuban leader Raul Castro, Secretary of State Rubio defended recent tough action against Havana.
5: The president's preference is always a negotiated agreement that's peaceful. That's always our preference. That remains our preference with Cuba. I'm just being honest with you. You know, the likelihood of that happening, given who we're dealing with right now, is not high.
2: In a just-released autopsy of the 2024 campaign, the Democratic Party calls for a, quote, renewed focus on the voters of Middle America and the South, who've come to believe they are not included in the Democratic vision of America. Government forecasters predict there will be 8 to 13 named storms in the Atlantic this year.
6: For the Atlantic hurricane season, NOAA is predicting a below normal season for 2026.
2: NOAA Administrator Neil Jacobs says there should be higher than normal activity in the Pacific. Well, Britain's King Charles is very much alive, despite what some UK radio listeners might have heard.
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8: This is Radio Caroline. His Majesty King Charles III has passed away. As a mark of respect, we will now be playing suitable continuous music until further notice.
7: God save the

0: being played, followed by 15 minutes of silence. The station's manager says a computer error triggered the station's Death of a Monarch protocol. Radio Caroline issued an on-air apology. Michael Wallace, CBS News.
1: Despite opposition, the U.S. Commission of Fine Arts has approved the design for President Trump's D.C. Arch. Wall Street, the Dow is down 68. This is CBS News.
2: Every Sunday, moderator Margaret Brennan goes face-to-face with top leaders to make you better informed. 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
3: Mainly cloudy skies expected this afternoon with a slight chance of thunderstorms. Daytime highs approaching 65. Southeasterly winds 8 to 15 miles per hour. Chance for storms tonight. Lows level off around 51. Overcast skies. Cloudy skies tomorrow. Storms likely. Highs around 68. Partly cloudy Saturday with a high of 72. 80 Sunday. I'm meteorologist Laura Lockwood on KHAS Radio 1230 AM and 104.1 FM.
4: Some good sunshine here in Hastings at the KHAS Radio Studios, about 62 degrees, light little breeze. We'll call it 5 miles per hour. Some clouds throughout the area, though. It's KHAS News and Sports on the way next.
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7: For KHAS Radio, I'm Brandon Shanahan. Recent Hastings College graduate Maxwell Blankenship was elected to the Young Adult Advisory Delegate to represent Central Nebraska at the 227th General Assembly of the Presbyterian Church. Blankenship graduated from Hastings College earlier this month as a theater major and Christian ministry student from Queen Creek, Arizona. Blankenship is one of about 50 adults nationwide chosen for this position. He'll have the opportunity to influence church leaders on topics ranging from theology to current events. Throughout the meetings, Blankenship will debate resolutions and amendments on the assembly floor, advise commissioners on key committee decisions, and even lead worship and opening prayers. Childcare space is now expanding in Grand Island after a local provider opened a new expansion for its after-school program. Renovations have been wrapped up on two modular buildings that will become the newest home of YWCA's Almost Home after-school program. The new expansion comes as families across the region continue to face limited access to childcare options. The added space is specifically designed for school-aged children, which is a group that leaders say is often hardest to accommodate in most existing programs. The two buildings are only the first step with phase two of the project, being the renovation of the Main Street Star Elementary building. Cornhusker Ammunition just west of Grand Island is planning its final stages of cleanup, an area almost immediately adjacent to a current manufacturer of ammunition in central Nebraska, served a similar purpose for around 3 years during World War II. Faulty handling of chemicals caused underground water to be contaminated, and back in 1990, a pink water plume was first discovered stretching 5 miles east of the plant's location, which reached Grand Island. Groundwater was made unsafe for drinking. The federal government began the process of treating the chemicals leaching into the soil and water and has continued for decades. After more than 15 years, the United States Army Corps of Engineers made another round of cleanup, further shrinking the radius of the affected water under the surface around the plant. Biologist Project Manager for the USACE Omaha District, Rogan Maxwell, said the U.S. Army Corps of Engineers began the process in 2007 and the plume has since shrunk significantly. Continued monitoring will also be required to ensure almost all contaminants are eliminated and remain under the recommended levels for safe drinking water. Buffalo County emergency officials say the storm system that later produced tornadoes near St. Labore first developed and intensified inside Buffalo County before moving northeast. Buffalo County Emergency Manager Darren Lewis said storm spotters spent much of the weekend tracking severe weather across the area. Saturday storms caused fires sparked by lightning strikes, downed power poles, and widespread wind damage across parts of Buffalo County. Then on Sunday, Lewis said emergency crews began tracking another storm that quickly strengthened near the center of the county before moving northeast towards Ravenna, St. Laborie, and St. Paul. Lewis said the storm rapidly intensified as it moved out of the county and eventually produced multiple tornadoes near St. Laborie and St. Paul. National Weather Service crews later surveyed storm damage in Buffalo County and determined much of the earlier damage there came from straight-line winds reaching up to 90 miles per hour. Lewis said the current forecasts show additional rain throughout the week, but no major severe weather outbreaks are expected in the immediate future. You can find more of today's news online at newschannelnebraska.com. 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
7: For KHAS Radio, I'm Brandon Shanahan. The championship games are set for the 2026 NSAA State Baseball Championship Tournament Friday from Omaha. In Class A, it's Millard North and Lincoln East. Millard North, a 4-2 victor over Millard South in their semifinal game, and Lincoln East cruised 12-5 over Papillion La Vista South in their semifinal game. In Class B, it's Omaha Scott and Elkhorn North. Scott Catholic won 5-4 in extra innings to defeat Omaha Gross in their semifinal, and Elkhorn North did surrender their first run of the state tournament, but cruised to a 9-1 win over Seward in their semifinal match. And in Class C, a bit of controversy yesterday as Guardian Angel Central Catholic, West Point Beamer, and Central City Centura had to resume their Tuesday afternoon quarterfinal elimination game after it was found that GACCWPB used an ineligible pitcher to close out the game for the final three outs. The game was resumed from that point, and GACC was able to pick up the final three outs to win 2-0. It would ultimately fall to Mount Michael Benedictine 6-0. Mount Michael now is in the championship game, and we'll see Lincoln Lutheran, who advanced 6-5 over Ron Colley in their semifinal matchup. Games will be played Friday at Warner Park for the state championships. The state championship track and field meet got underway yesterday at Burke Stadium in Omaha for Classes A and B. Lincoln North Star sitting at the top of the standings in the Class A boys, followed by Bellevue West, Papillion La Vista South, Creighton Prep, and Norfolk. Kearney not too far behind with 14 team points. On the girls' side, Papillion La Vista South is leading the way by 3 points over Kearney, who has a solid gap over Lincoln Southwest, followed by Omaha Marion and Millard West. In Class B, the boys are led by Waverly, followed by Lincoln Pius, Seward, Wahoo, Syracuse, and Grand Island Northwest. And in the girls, Bennington is leading the way, followed by Elkhorn North, Grand Island Northwest, Lincoln Pius, and Hastings. You can follow along live on television for the championship events today on News Channel Nebraska. You can find out how to watch online at newschannelnebraska.com. The Hastings College Broncos competed on day one of the NAIA championship yesterday. On the women's side, senior Jada Rowe won her heat and had the best time in the 400-meter hurdle prelims, crossing the finish line at 58.02 to advance to the finals. Freshman Brooklyn Sutter finished 15th in the 1500-meter prelims, finishing with a time of 4 minutes 44 seconds, 5 seconds off a qualifying time for the finals. Joining Rowe on the track today is senior Avery Bracken, sophomore Destiny Johnson, and senior Michaela Seabaum, who will compete in the 5,000-meter race walk. On the men's side, for the NAIA National Championships, the Hastings men were led in the decathlon by junior Raffer Severson, who is currently 7th in the overall standings with just over 3,500 points through 5 of the 10 events. He was 6th in the shot put, 7th in the 100-meter, 8th in the high jump, 10th in the 400-meter, and 12th in the long jump. The final five competitions will take place today. The 4x8 relay team, with Parker Graves, Evan Struss, Deshaun Burks, and Tyler Salter, finished 14th in prelims at 7:33, breaking their own school record by over 7 seconds. The Broncos were 4th in their heat and 3 seconds from a heat victory, while being 4 seconds from a final qualifying time amongst the last 4 qualifying teams that did not win their heat. Hastings will resume competition at the NAIA National Championships today for day 2 of the 3-day event. In addition to Severson competing today, junior Caden Merriman will race in the 100-meter, and senior Sam Weiss will compete in the 5,000-meter race walk. You can find more of today's sports online at newschannelnebraska.com. 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
12: Sutton, Nebraska resident Celesta Ann Grease, age 86, passed away Tuesday, May 19th. Funeral services will be conducted at 10:30 a.m. Saturday, May 23rd. That will be at Zion Evangelical Lutheran Church in Sutton. Interment will follow at the Sutton Cemetery. Former Hastings, Nebraska resident Barbara A. Hager, age 88, passed away on May 16th in Omaha. Services are currently pending. The Livingston Butler Volland Funeral Home and Cremation Center is serving the family. Cynthia Mae Hobbs passed away on May 14th at the age of 61. Funeral services will be Friday, May 22nd at 10 a.m. That's at the Methodist Church in Red Cloud. John Primrose, age 86, of Brainerd, Minnesota, passed away May 14th in Brainerd. A private family service will be held. Interment will take place at Fort Schnelling National Cemetery. Arrangements are entrusted to Brenny Funeral Chapter in Baxter, Minnesota. John William Hubble, age 95, passed away peacefully on May 16th in Henderson. A rosary is scheduled for 10 a.m. Thursday, May 21st, and a massive Christian burial Thursday, May 21st at 10:30, both at St. Stephen Catholic Church in Lawrence. Burial with military rites by Ken Cayley, post number 45, and the USMC Honor Guard will be in the Sacred Heart Catholic Cemetery, located in Lawrence, Nebraska.
3: Mainly cloudy skies expected this afternoon, with a slight chance of thunderstorms. Daytime highs approaching 65. Southeasterly winds, 8 to 15 miles per hour. Chance for storms tonight, lows level off around 51, overcast skies. Cloudy skies tomorrow, storms likely, highs around 68. Partly cloudy Saturday, with a high of 72, 80 Sunday. I'm meteorologist Laura Lockwood on KHAS Radio, 1230 AM and 104.1 FM.
4: Some sunshine, some clouds moving in to the area. KHAS Radio, about 62 degrees right now. Light winds, 5 miles per hour. Update next from the Brownfield Ag Network. 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
13: A light round of direct cash cattle business and cash hogs have no comparison. Hello, I'm Megan Grebner with your Brownfield Livestock Market Report. There's another light round of direct cash cattle trade underway. Live deals are marked at $260, steady with the previous week's weighted averages. There are a few bids in place in Nebraska at $410 stress. Those are being passed. There was some light business that took place in parts of Nebraska yesterday at $415. That's $4 higher than the previous week's weighted averages. Look for more trade to develop over the balance of the week. Box beef was lower and sharply lower at midday with light demand for moderate offerings. Choice down 77 cents at $392.85. Select was 361 lower at $387.52. At the Hub City Livestock Auction in South Dakota, the best test was on steers 950 to 999 pounds. Those were $10 lower. Steers 1,050 to 1,099 pounds were $2 to $3 lower. Heifers were not well compared. The day's offering was large and was made up of mostly big finishing type cattle. The USDA says demand was good to very good. Flesh condition ranged from moderate to heavy. The market was active. Medium and large one feeder steers 853 to 895 pounds brought 352 to 368.75. Medium and large one feeder heifers 804 to 846 pounds brought 336 to $358. Cash hog prices were not reported at midday. They were just a handful of negotiated purchases. Processors have been ambivalent when it comes to business heading into this long holiday weekend. It was a solid week for export sales, up 65 cents from the previous week and up 21% from the prior four-week average. Demand is crucial as supplies of market-ready hogs are ample. While there have been some bright spots when it comes to demand for U.S. pork on the global market, there are still long-term concerns that linger. The five-day rolling average for barrels and gilts at the National Daily Direct is 93.10. It's 94.67 for the Iowa, Minnesota, and 93.49 for the Western Corn Belt. Butcher hog prices at the Midwest cash markets are steady at $66. At Illinois, slaughter sows were steady with moderate demand for moderate offerings at $47 to $59. Barrels and gilts were steady with moderate demand for moderate offerings at $47 to $57. And pork values were lower at midday, down 36 cents at 95.11. Bellies were down sharply. Butts, loins, and picnics were higher to sharply higher. I'm Megan Grebner for Brownfield.
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5: Corn is mixed. Soybeans, cattle, and hogs are lower. I'm John Perkins with a Brownfield Market Update. Speed wins. That's why Stein is focused on delivering higher-yielding genetics faster than the competition, and why they release more new Enlist E3 lines than any other company. Stein has yield. Soybeans are down today on fund and technical selling, also running into some overhead resistance around some key price levels. Planting weather looks mostly favorable for much of the region into the end of the month. Export sales were up on the week, with unknown leading the way for old and new crop. The eventual delivery of those soybeans is going to be watched very carefully. July beans are down 3¾ to $11.96. August is 4¼ lower at $11.95. July bean meal's down $1.10 at $3.29.80. July bean oil's 39 points lower at $74.27. Corn's mostly weak, watching U.S. planting, expecting good progress in many areas over the next several days. Old crop export sales were strong. New crop was solid. July's down a penny at 4.64¾. September corn's 1½ lower at 4.71. And wheat's down. U.S. condition concerns seem to be factored in, and the trade's wary about rallying even further above demand. July Chicago's down 11¾ at 6.49. July Kansas City's 9¾ lower at 6.89. July Minneapolis is down 1¾ at 6.92¾. Cattle are sharply lower on technical liquidation ahead of Friday's cattle on feed report. June live is down 3.35 at 249.92, and August is 5.05 lower at 240.25. Nearby feeders are locked limit down, with August 9.25 lower at 356.52. And on the recent trend in pork and this drop in cattle, June hogs are down $1.70 at $95.57. July leans $1.80 lower at $100.17. John Perkins, Brownfield.
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8: Mainly cloudy skies expected this afternoon with a slight chance of thunderstorms. Daytime highs approaching 65. Southeasterly winds 8 to 15 miles per hour. Chance for storms tonight. Lows level off around 51. Overcast skies. Cloudy skies tomorrow. Storms likely. Highs around 68. Partly cloudy Saturday with a high of 72. 80 Sunday. I'm meteorologist Laura Lockwood on KHAS Radio 1230 AM and 104.1 FM.
9: Sunshine and clear skies throughout much of central Nebraska here at the KHAS Radio Studios. We do have a few more clouds kind of on the increase, about 62. If it's this nice weather-wise in 2 weeks, that'll be great. Tour of Hastings, where we take that big G Ace ego mower and go all around town. That would be great weather for it. Somebody's going to win it on June 5th. You got to get your guess in by June 4th. How long will it take us? You just have to go to Big G Ace and put your guess in, see the map, and you could be a winner. A $6,000 grand prize from Big G Ace and KHAS Radio.

Go Big Red. There's Husker softball on the air tonight on KHAS Radio. Sports Nightly starts at its normal time from 6 o'clock until 7:45. Because it's 7:45, that is pregame for Husker softball. Nebraska softball versus Oklahoma State at the Super Regionals. 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

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Song you can sing along with. Whether it's about balloons or about ladies' night. 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

0: And on the run, there's Paul McCartney, KHAS Radio, with his band, The Wings. Song from 1974, but I heard it, a live version this past weekend. Paul McCartney was the musical guest on Saturday Night Live to end the Saturday Night Live season, and he sang that among a couple of others. Gotta love a Paul McCartney song. It's KHAS, weather forecast coming your way in a couple of minutes.
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9: Mainly cloudy skies expected this afternoon, with a slight chance of thunderstorms. Daytime highs approaching 65. Southeasterly winds 8 to 15 miles per hour. Chance for storms tonight, lows level off around 51. Overcast skies. Cloudy skies tomorrow, storms likely, highs around 68. Partly cloudy Saturday, with a high of 72. 80 Sunday. I'm meteorologist Laura Lockwood on KHAS Radio, 1230 AM and 104.1 FM.
0: Well, in Hastings, here at the KHAS radio studios, we do have a few more clouds moving in. Probably more clouds than sun at this point of the afternoon. South wind at 5 miles per hour. 62 degrees here at KHAS radio. 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

0: 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Just say, Alexa, open KHAS Radio. You've got to say it exactly like that, and then you're listening to KHAS. News, weather, markets, and yes, Party Line can now be heard on your Alexa.
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0: Here's Ventura Highway, KHAS Radio. Whether you're planning to travel the Ventura Highway or Highway 6 or 74 or 281 or 30 or 385 or any of the other highways or interstates across this great nation, you won't be alone this weekend. AAA Travel Forecast for Memorial Day weekend says that at least 45 million Americans are going to be traveling this weekend, more than 50 miles away from home. Majority, 39 point some million, 87%, will drive, even though we're paying more at the pump this year compared to last year. National gas average about $4.50. That's $1.39 more from this time last year. So it's going to cost us more, but apparently we are not going to diminish our travel plans. Just slight percent increase. More Americans are going to travel this year than we did last year. 39 million cars on the highway, 45 million car or people traveling in total. That is a lot. Be safe, buckle up, slow down, phones down. Don't drink, all those good things to have a safe and happy Memorial Day weekend. It's KHAS.
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0: Dolls and Slide. Hey, I'm Brad B. Another reminder that tomorrow from 11 until 1, Brandon and Bethany are going to be out at Big G Ace, getting people signed up for the Big G Ace Tour of Hastings Lawnmower Giveaway. We need you to tell us how long you think it's going to take us to go all around town with the lawnmower. A 17-mile loop. We've got some stops planned, some fun. Over $7,000 in prizes given away 2 weeks from 2 weeks from Friday. And we want you to be a part of the fun, part of the action, and be sitting on the edge of your seat going, faster, faster, or slower, slower. You guess how long it takes, you win the lawnmower. That's how it works. The Big GA's Tour of Hastings Lawnmower Giveaway on the 5th of June. But tomorrow, from 11 until 1, Brandon and Bethany will be there answering some of your questions if you have some. Also, Big G Ace is doing a big Memorial Day sale on Scott's Lawn Products. They will have an expert there to tell you what exactly you need to make your lawn lush and beautiful this year. They've got some giveaways and just a lot of reasons. So tune in tomorrow here on KHAS Radio, 11 until 1, and more importantly, stop and see Brandon and Bethany out at Big G Ace, broadcasting live on KHAS.
1: Soybeans, corn, cattle, and hogs were all lower. Hello, I'm Megan Grabner with the Brownfield Commodity Market Update. Plant your potential and harvest your reality with Stein. Turn potential into reality by planting the best genetics from Stein and leveraging the extensive knowledge of their agronomic experts. Stein has yield. Soybeans were lower on fund and technical selling. Planting weather mostly looks favorable for much of the region into the end of the month. Export sales were up on the week with unknown destinations leading the way on old and new crop. July beans were down 5.5 at 11.94 and a quarter. August beans down 5.75 at 11.93 and a half. Corn was lower on fund and technical selling. Corn has been watching planting progress in the U.S., expecting a good pace in many areas over the next several days. Old crop export sales were strong and new crop sales were solid. July corn was down 3.5 at 462 and a quarter. September corn was down 4 at 468 and a half. The wheat complex was lower on fund and technical selling. U.S. condition concerns seem factored in and the trades wary about rallying even further above demand. Rain in the plains would be too late to do much for that hard red winter crop. In Chicago, July wheat was down 13 at 647 and a half. September wheat down 12 and a half at 661. In Kansas City, July wheat was down 11 and three quarters at 687. And in Minneapolis, July wheat down a nickel at 689 and a half. Live and feeder cattle were down sharply on technical liquidation ahead of Friday's on feed report from the USDA. Box beef at midday was lower. June lives down 412 at 249.15. August lives were down 595 at 239.35. August feeder cattle down 9.25 at 356.52. Hogs were pressured by the recent trend in pork and that drop in cattle. June lean hogs down 215 at 95.12. July lean hogs down 195 at $100.02. I'm Megan Grebner for Brownfield.
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7: Mainly cloudy skies expected this afternoon with a slight chance of thunderstorms. Daytime highs approaching 65. Southeasterly winds 8 to 15 miles per hour. Chance for storms tonight. Lows level off around 51. Overcast skies. Cloudy skies tomorrow. Storms likely. Highs around 68. Partly cloudy Saturday with a high of 72. 80 Sunday. I'm meteorologist Allura Lockwood on KHAS Radio 1230 AM and 104.1 FM.

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2: I'm Jennifer Kuiper. President Trump has postponed signing an executive order on AI. CBS's Linda Kenyon.
3: The president called off the signing ceremony just hours before the event was to occur, saying it would have been premature.
4: I didn't like certain aspects of it. I postponed it. I think it gets in the way of, we're leading China, we're leading everybody, and I don't want to do anything that's going to get in the way of that lead.
3: Speaking to reporters in the Oval Office, Trump said AI is bringing in a lot of jobs. At the same time, there has been a growing call for some regulation and vetting of AI systems and their capabilities. Linda Kenyon, CBS News, the White House.
2: Among the major cases the Supreme Court will soon decide is birthright citizenship, which President Trump has sought to end with an executive order that has been blocked by lower courts that found it likely unconstitutional.
4: Birthright citizenship is done by no other country in the world the way we're doing it. We're a laughingstock.
2: The National Oceanic and Atmospheric Administration predicts 8 to 14 named hurricanes in the Atlantic. NOAA Administrator Neil Jacobs.
5: For the Atlantic hurricane season, NOAA is predicting a below normal season for 2026.
2: A sinkhole near a runway at New York's LaGuardia Airport has left some passengers stranded for hours. It comes as tens of millions of people are expected to travel for the Memorial Day weekend.
6: The TSA is expected to screen more than 18 million people between now and next Wednesday. But this traveler at Philadelphia International says,
7: it's been good. We've come straight through. We haven't had any problems.
6: AAA says despite high gas

0: prices, people will be hitting the road in droves.
1: They may cut back on extras, but people do want to mark the unofficial start of summer and the first three-day weekend.
0: Allison Keys, CBS News.
2: An Air France flight bound for Detroit was forced to divert to Canada yesterday after being barred from entering the U.S. due to concerns over the Ebola virus. It was eventually allowed to land in Detroit, CBS's Usher Qureshi.
3: Air France allowed a passenger from the Democratic Republic of Congo to board in error. It's unclear when the person was last in the Congo or if they were showing any symptoms.
2: Homeland Security Secretary Mark Wayne Mullen wants you to know that ICE is not letting its guard down during the 2026 FIFA World Cup. Mullen tosses around a soccer ball in an ICE video filled with sound effects every time he points his finger.
4: ICE and HSI are going to be out there every day fighting against the counterfeit tickets, human trafficking, drug smuggling, counterfeit products. They're going to be working hand in hand with CBP along the way.
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11: This is Afternoon Sound Off with Bethany. Thrown at the dad joke of the day.
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16: I'm on to my second coffee of the day, and no, that's not just because we're doing best of coffee here in Hastings. It's because I am a certified coffee head. 66 degrees just outside the KHES studios. I've got the extra pep in my step that I need to get on with the Afternoon Sound Off show. You already know the drill. We're going to hang out from 2 to 6. Dad jokes. Time to not cringe or crack up, I guess, if you think those are funny. 220 going on every single weekday. 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And then, you guessed it, Daily Pick Me Up going on at 420. We're going to turn that frown upside down, maybe give you a new perspective on life. 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Before we get to all of that, we got to get to a little classic, an oldie but a goodie. 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
6: Slight chance of thunderstorms this afternoon. Otherwise, cloudy skies expected. Highs level off around 66. Southeasterly winds 8 to 15 miles per hour. Thunderstorms likely tonight. Lows dip down to about 49. Cloudy skies expected. Overcast skies tomorrow. Thunderstorms likely. Highs level off around 68. That's a look at your latest forecast from the Weatherology Weather Center. I'm Staff Meteorologist Jennifer Wojcicki. Right now, 66.

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Dad joke of the day going on again right now. 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All right, here's the grand finale. My dad joke for the day. Oh, they just keep getting worse. This one says, what's the best smelling insect? A deodorant. Get it? A deodorant. Ugh. I can't with these dad jokes. Again, if you got a better one, please save me. Text that to 402-462-2511. We've got more music to get to, including a little song by Radio. You Can't Change That. That's playing right here on KHAS Radio.

0: Bob Welch giving you Ebony Eyes. KGS Radio giving you a chance to vote. Who's got the best coffee here in Hastings? 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And it's up to you guys. Who do you think has the best coffee? 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And I'll remind you again, that's LD Roasters, Daily Dose Coffee, and Baristas of Hastings. May the best coffee shop win. We're going to announce the winner tomorrow on Friday, or rather, Brandon will. So you got to look out for that right here on KHAS Radio. We got a quick look at moments in time.
1: This is a recording of Bill Soul on KHAS Radio in 1972 for the Adams County Centennial. The topic is A.V. Cole's move from Michigan to Nebraska. He was an early Adams County pioneer. The recording was originally made on reel-to-reel and transferred to digital format in 2008.
2: General Albert V. Cole, who came to Adams County to homestead in 1871, recalled in his memoirs the exciting trip they had from the old home in Michigan out to the wild prairies of Nebraska. With a companion, Cole set out, passed through Chicago on the train while the Great Fire of Chicago was raging. When the Missouri River was reached, the two men crossed over the river on a flatboat and purchased a ticket to ride on the Burlington and Missouri River Railroad as far west as it would take them. The furthest western station on the Burlington at that time was School Creek, now known as Sutton, in Clay County. From School Creek, or Sutton, the pair started walking westward and arrived at Harvard, still in Clay County, that evening. Only four houses stood in Harvard at that time, three of them vacant. Cole and his friend arranged to stay overnight on an upper floor of one of the vacant houses. Both of the young men, being tenderfeet from the East, as they described themselves, were suspicious of their surroundings when they found no lock on the doors. To avoid being surprised, they piled everything they could find against the doors. Late that night, they were surprised by a terrible crash and discovered that the house had been entered by other homesteaders looking for horse feed. The next morning, the two resumed their journey west and at Inland, then in Adams County, found four more houses. At the site where Hastings stands today, they saw no town, no houses, no trees, or any other living thing. But 6 miles further on, they arrived at Junietta, their destination. The first thing they did on reaching Junietta, General Cole recalled, was to drink from the well in the center of town. That first drink of water in Adams County was indeed refreshing, he remembered. The first man they met in Junietta was Judson Buswell, a Civil War veteran, homesteading a mile from town, who was watering his mules at the same well. "I'll never forget those mules," General Cole afterwards recalled. "They had crooked legs, but were the best that Buswell could afford." A trip from the east to Nebraska prairies made another chapter in Clay and Adams County history.
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0: Happy Thursday afternoon, all you beautiful people out there listening at KHAS Radio Land. Did you know that the Tour of Hastings Lawnmower Giveaway is almost here? That's right. It's on Friday, June 5th at noon. Brandon's going to hit the road riding a lawnmower hooked to the back of a truck, making stops all across Hastings. If you think you know when he'll be back, you can guess Brandon's return time at Big G Ace for your chance to win that $6,000 Ego Power Plus riding lawnmower. You got to stop by Big G Ace before June 4th. And we've also got other sponsor locations that are giving away so many good prizes, but it's up to you. You got to sign up for them. KHAS Radio, this is the Afternoon Sound Off Show. We will be right back.
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4: Slight chance of thunderstorms this afternoon. Otherwise, cloudy skies expected. Highs level off around 66. Southeasterly winds 8 to 15 miles per hour. Thunderstorms likely. Tonight, lows dip down to about 49. Cloudy skies expected. Overcast skies. Tomorrow, thunderstorms likely. Highs level off around 68. That's a look at your latest forecast from the Weatherology Weather Center. I'm Staff Meteorologist Jennifer Wojcicki. Right now, 66.

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2: I'm Jennifer Kuiper. The Justice Department announces criminal charges against 15 people in Minnesota in a series of Medicaid fraud schemes that prosecutors say cost taxpayers $90 million. Assistant Attorney General Colin McDonald.
3: Our cases today involve seven different state-managed Medicaid programs that have been systematically pilfered by fraudsters who treated Minnesota-run programs as their personal piggy bank.
2: Meantime, Amy Bach, the convicted ringleader of the $250 million Feeding Our Future fraud scheme, has been sentenced to more than 40 years in prison. Prosecutors said she orchestrated the largest pandemic fraud case in the country, which diverted money meant to feed hungry children. President Trump has not wavered in his position that Iran cannot have a nuclear weapon or keep its enriched uranium.
4: We will get it. We don't need it. We don't want it. We'll probably destroy it after we get it, but we're not going to let them have it.
2: CBS's Aaron Navarro.
5: We're seeing in the recent report today from Reuters that the Iranian Supreme Leader has rejected that altogether, saying that the enriched uranium must stay in the country.
2: Iran says it's looking over the latest U.S. peace proposal. Trump says he'll wait a couple of days. President Trump says it looks like he'll be the president that intervenes in Cuba. Many have considered it. CBS's Cammie McCormick.
6: Before heading to Europe for a NATO meeting, Secretary of State Marco Rubio said the administration hopes for a negotiated settlement with Cuba, but it's unlikely as of now.
7: The president's preference is always a negotiated agreement that's peaceful. That's always our preference. That remains our preference with Cuba. I'm just being honest with you. You know, the likelihood of that happening, given who we're dealing with right now, is not high.
6: Rubio said over the years, Cuban authorities have just waited the U.S. out, but that won't happen this time.
2: Tennessee's governor grants convicted murderer Tony Carruthers a one-year stay after his execution was stopped. An attorney for Carruthers who was there says officials struggled to find a vein for an hour. Carruthers was sentenced to death after he was found guilty of the 1994 kidnappings and murders of three people in Memphis. An Air France flight bound for Detroit was forced last evening to divert to Montreal after being barred from entering the U.S. due to concerns over the Ebola virus. CBS News medical correspondent Dr. Celine Gounder.
8: Should people be worried about this? No. No, you're not going to catch Ebola from sitting next to somebody who doesn't have symptoms on the plane. And I think it was really sending the wrong message for the flight attendants to be masking up, because that's going to be scaring people unnecessarily.
2: Sure. Homeland Security says any foreign travelers who've been in Congo, Uganda, or South Sudan in the last 21 days must now fly into Washington Dulles Airport. Stocks are mixed on Wall Street. This is CBS News.
0: It's one of the most successful law and justice programs in television history that continues to uncover the truth. 48 Hours, Saturday on CBS and streaming on Paramount+.
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3: Hi, I'm Kent Boughton, News Channel Nebraska, inviting you to be part of our weather picture of the week. 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How about an impressive look at a Nebraska thunderstorm? We want to see it. 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
5: Slight chance of thunderstorms this afternoon. Otherwise, cloudy skies expected. Highs level off around 67. Winds out of the southeast, 8 to 15 miles per hour. Cloudy skies expected. Tonight, thunderstorms likely. Lows dip down to about 49. Thunderstorms likely. Tomorrow, daytime highs approaching 68. Cloudy skies expected. That's a look at your latest forecast from the Weatherology Weather Center. I'm Staff Meteorologist Jennifer Wojcicki. Currently, 67.

0: Fearless Thunderbirds asking the real hard-hitting questions. Is it tough enough for you? KHAS Radio. 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We're hanging out from 2 to 6, and we've got an afternoon packed full of things for you, including the daily pick-me-up. 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
8: Mary Jones became known as Mother Jones, an organizer of labor movements, first in Chicago and later around the country, closely tied to the United Mine Workers. Loretta Williams shares the story of the Irish-born activist.
11: She is very proud to be an agitator. She is arrested 3 times. You know, she spent her 81st birthday in jail. She's very proud of being arrested and taken to jail. She could drink with the fellas, she could play cards with the fellas, and she could organize the fellas.
8: Mother Jones was a force to be reckoned with. She organized her boys, as she called them, and fought for fair working conditions.
11: She was a Bolshevik, socialist, most dangerous woman in America, walking wrath of God, and Mother Jones.
12: And people were endeared to her.
11: Well, they were indeed. She was a little tiny old woman. Why not? What were they going to do? They tried to kill her, but it didn't work.
8: Although Mother Jones traveled extensively to organize strikes and labor movements, Mount Olive, Illinois was one of her favorite places, a site where she had organized the United Mine Workers. It was the place she wanted to be buried. Joanne Condalone helps oversee the museum to Jones here.
13: When Mother died in 1930, and they brought her body from Maryland and buried her here, and people from across the country came, 30,000 people. 30,000 people.
8: And in 1936, a monument was dedicated to Mother Jones here at the cemetery, and 50,000 people arrived for the event.
13: We have a wonderful museum. We're very fortunate that Mount Olive is still very aware of and engaged with its history and sees itself as part of a great story.
8: They still celebrate Miner's Day here every October, and many visitors come to the museum and cemetery to learn more about a small but mighty lady named Mother Jones. Traveling the countryside in Mount Olive, Illinois, I'm Andrew McCray.
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6: Slight chance of thunderstorms this afternoon. Otherwise, cloudy skies expected. Highs level off around 67. Winds out of the southeast, 8 to 15 miles per hour. Cloudy skies expected. Tonight, thunderstorms likely. Lows dip down to about 49. Thunderstorms likely. Tomorrow, daytime highs approaching 68. Cloudy skies expected. That's a look at your latest forecast from the Weatherology Weather Center. I'm Staff Meteorologist Jennifer Wojcicki. Currently, 67.

0: during below average seasons.
1: Most of 18 other private and academic groups are also forecasting a below average summer and fall, with only 5 named storms becoming hurricanes and just 2 of those becoming major. Allison Keyes, CBS News.
2: President Trump says the Supreme Court must not strike down his executive order denying birthright citizenship to anyone born in the United States.
3: If the Supreme Court approves that decision, they have done a great disservice to the United States of America, just like they did a great disservice by costing us $149 billion on tariffs.
2: Less than a month away, the World Cup tournament in the United States will be a major security operation carried out by the federal and local governments. In New York City, Police Commissioner Jessica Tisch says particular focus needs to be on the ability to intercept drones.
4: The war in Ukraine has become a real-world testing ground for drone technology, and if there is one threat that keeps me up at night, it is from drones.
2: Stocks close up on Wall Street. This is CBS News.
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10: We are KHAS Radio, and we do so much more than just give you classic tracks and new hits. 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That's the daily pick-me-up again. Coming up at 420, some good news for your Thursday afternoon. But first, Manic Monday should be called Manic Thursday by the Bengals. 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
3: Overcast skies tonight with thunderstorms likely. Lows dip down to about 49. Southeasterly winds, 8 to 15 miles an hour. Cloudy skies expected again. Tomorrow, thunderstorms likely. High temperatures reach up to 68. Tomorrow night, lows dip down to about 44. Low 70s, Saturday, upper 70s, Sunday. That's a look at your latest forecast from the Weatherology Weather Center. I'm Staff Meteorologist Megan Mulford. Right now, 68.

giving us a classic. KHAS Radio giving you the daily pick-me-up. Some good news. That's classic, right? Sponsored by the Hastings Museum. Be sure to check out Showtime. So it's playing at the Super Screen Theater and the Planetarium. You can also enjoy educational films as well as Hollywood movies and sky shows. You'd find all of this online at hastingsmuseum.org. Huge thanks to them, because without them, we wouldn't be telling you some good news. Sometimes we think changing the world has to look big. Big money, big influence. But most of the time, it really doesn't have to look that way. A woman running an ice cream truck saw a little boy upset because he couldn't afford a cone. She could have easily said no and kept moving through her day, but instead, she gave him one anyway. And that one small moment ended up inspiring thousands of people online to help other kids out too. We don't always realize how far kindness travels. Something that feels so small, it might stick with someone else for years. A little patience, some generosity, and maybe a little understanding can go a long way. People remember how you made them feel. And sometimes the smallest moments, they end up meaning the most to somebody. KHAS Radio, don't forget about the little things. Make somebody's day today. We will be right back.

0: 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That's what's coming up next on KHAS.
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darkness falls across the land. The midnight hour is close at hand. 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And whosoever shall be found without the soul for getting down must stand and face the hounds of hell and rot inside a corpse's

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0: live, giving you classic tracks and new hits right here on KHAS Radio. And, well, we're giving you a free $20 gift card to Big G Ace, or at least a chance to win that. If you spot the bullcrap, Factor Bullcrap, going on weekdays at 8:30 a.m., although, again, it's not 8:30 in the morning. This is just the Factor Bullcrap review. Let's see if you can spot the bull, just for fun. Number one, do you think the bullcrap is Richard Gere's middle name is Tiffany? Or is the bullcrap? Number two, the planet with the shortest day is Mercury, as it's the closest to the sun. Or do you think the last one is what's bullcrap? Toast is scientifically more likely to land butter side down. I'll give you a moment to think what is fact and bull here on KHAS Radio. Alrighty, that's all the time that you get. If you would have guessed the second one was the bullcrap, you could have won that free $20 gift card to Big G Ace. The planet with the shortest day is Mercury, as it's the closest to the sun. That is wrong. It's actually Jupiter. It only takes an equivalent of about 9.9 Earth hours for Jupiter to complete a full rotation. The more that you know on KHAS Radio, and the more that you know on Brownfield Ag News. That's what's coming up next.
1: Soybeans, corn, cattle, and hogs were lower Thursday. I'm John Perkins with a Brownfield Market Update. Speed wins. That's why Stein is focused on delivering higher yield in genetics faster than the competition, and why they release more new Enlist E3 lines than any other company. Stein has yield. Soybeans and corn were lower, expecting good planting progress. July beans were down 5.5 at 11.94 and a quarter. August was 5.75 lower at 11.93 and a half. July corn was down 3.5 at 462 and a quarter. September was 4 lower at 468 and a half. Live and feeder cattle fell sharply on technical liquidation ahead of the USDA's on feed report Friday. June live was down 412 at 249.15. August was 595 lower at 239.35. August feeders were 925 lower at 356.52. And with spillover from cattle, June hogs were down 215 at 95.12. July was 195 lower at $100.02. Now here's Megan Grebner with your full look at cash livestock. Megan.
2: Thanks, John. There was a light to moderate direct cash cattle trade that took place Thursday. Live deals were marked at $260. That's steady to week with the previous week's weighted averages. Business in the north has been relatively quiet as bids of $410 were passed. On Wednesday, there was a very light round of direct business that took place in Nebraska. That was at $415, $4 higher than the prior week's weighted average basis. Estimated cattle slaughter was 109,000 head, up 1,000 on the week and down more than 8,000 on the year. The cash hog market has been pretty inconsistent recently. Demand is crucial as supplies of market-ready hogs are ample. While there have been some bright spots when it comes to demand for U.S. pork on the global market, there are still long-term concerns that linger. The official return of the summer grilling season is just around the corner, which could provide a boost to domestic demand. Estimated hog slaughter was 478,000 head, up 14,000 on the week and down more than 500 on the year. With John Perkins, I'm Megan Grebner for Brownfield.
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6: Overcast skies tonight with thunderstorms likely. Lows dip down to about 49. Southeasterly winds 8 to 15 miles an hour. Cloudy skies expected again. Tomorrow, thunderstorms likely. High temperatures reach up to 68. Tomorrow night, lows dip down to about 44. Low 70s Saturday, upper 70s Sunday. That's a look at your latest forecast from the Weatherology Weather Center. I'm Staff Meteorologist Megan Mulford. Right now, 68.

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2: I'm Jennifer Kuiper. The Justice Department's Anti-Weaponization Fund faces backlash on Capitol Hill. That's the $1.8 billion fund created to provide payouts to people who claim they've been unfairly targeted by the government. The acting attorney general was on Capitol Hill today, as CBS's Nicole Killian reports.
3: Todd Blanche was here to really explain what this fund was about, how it would work. However, his answers did not necessarily satisfy Republican senators. And so, in essence, after Todd Blanche left, Republican senators, many of them still expressed concerns about this fund, felt that their questions weren't necessarily answered. And subsequently, Majority Leader John Thune called off votes and said that they will come back and work on this reconciliation bill after the Memorial Day recess.
2: President Trump says he's sending 5,000 troops to Poland, although it's not clear if he meant a planned deployment that was earlier delayed amid pressure on Europe to fend for itself. He says his decision was based on his relationship with his Polish counterpart. 15 people in Minnesota are charged with defrauding Medicaid programs out of $90 million. Assistant Attorney General Colin McDonald.
4: The fraud here in Minnesota is shocking.
2: An Air France flight bound for Detroit was forced to divert to Montreal yesterday after being barred from entering the U.S. due to concerns over the Ebola virus. The plane was eventually allowed to land in Detroit. More from CBS's Usher Qureshi.
5: The Department of Homeland Security says starting today, any foreign travelers who have been in the Congo, Uganda, or South Sudan in the last 21 days will now have to fly into Washington Dulles Airport.
2: Mortgage buyer Freddie Mac says the 30-year fixed-rate mortgage jumped from 15 basis points last week to 6.5%, the highest level in 7 weeks, although still below the year-ago rate. CBS's Jason Brooks.
6: Mortgage rates have been rising in tandem with Treasury yields, which have been rallying higher on market concerns over rising inflation. Higher rates are threatening to derail positive momentum in the housing market after the National Association of Realtors reported an uptick in pending home sales in April.
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You can be just like Lydia, who texted and says she wants to listen to Counting Crows, Accidentally in Love. Or, if you're from my generation, that song from Shrek, right here on KHAS.

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3: Overcast skies tonight with thunderstorms likely. Lows dip down to about 49. Southeasterly winds 8 to 15 miles an hour. Cloudy skies expected again. Tomorrow, thunderstorms likely. High temperatures reach up to 68. Tomorrow night, lows dip down to about 44. Low 70s Saturday, upper 70s Sunday. That's a look at your latest forecast from the Weatherology Weather Center. I'm Staff Meteorologist Megan Mulford. Currently, 66.
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Oh, Adele. KHAS Radio giving you the afternoon sound off show. And with that comes the 5 o'clock all request show hour. It's time to get into our third song request because the time just flies when you're having fun listening to KHAS Radio. Third song request today is Wang Chung, Dance All Days. Enjoy.

in place. In a dance hall days, we were cool.

one feel-good hit to another. This is KHAS Radio, giving you the afternoon sound-off show. I'm your host, Bethany Brunson, and the 5 o'clock all-request show hour is coming to an end. So I gotta say my goodbyes. Have a wonderful Thursday afternoon. I hope today treats you well. And don't worry, I'm not leaving you without our last song request, Closing Time by Semisonic. Enjoy. 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
4: Overcast skies tonight with thunderstorms likely. Lows dip down to about 49. Southeasterly winds 8 to 15 miles an hour. Cloudy skies expected again. Tomorrow, thunderstorms likely. High temperatures reach up to 68. Tomorrow night, lows dip down to about 44. Low 70s Saturday, upper 70s Sunday. That's a look at your latest forecast from the Weatherology Weather Center. I'm Staff Meteorologist Megan Mulford. Currently, 66.

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0: play all time. All four losses are one-run losses. So, you know, it's razor thin, the line between winning and losing this time of year, this level of the NCAA tournament, and especially when you're facing a great team like Oklahoma State. Nebraska's going to have to do a lot right. I have faith that they can do that, but they're going to have to do a lot right.
1: Well, we'll let you get out of here and go get set for
2: get your scorecard ready.
0: Oh, and, very important. As you know, you got to get the colors right, everything.
1: Well, we're going to take it up till about 7:40, and then you're going to take it from there. So we'll send things over to you here before you know it. But it's getting closer. Finally, almost here.
0: Yeah,
1: so
0: excited.
1: Have a
0: Thank
1: great
0: you
1: call.
0: Guys.
1: Thanks for having us.
2: Sync up, Nate, tonight.
1: Yes.
0: Yeah, there
1: you go.
2: The plan.
0: Turn us up. Sorry.
1: Yeah, you're good. 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
12: Cloudy skies expected tonight, with thunderstorms likely. Lows dip down to about 49. Southeast winds, 8 to 15 miles per hour. Thunderstorms likely tomorrow. Highs level off around 68. Cloudy skies. Tomorrow night, lows level off around 44. A blend of clouds and sun. Saturday, decreasing clouds by Sunday.

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2: 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Welcome back. We're live leading up to first pitch in the Lincoln Super Regional. First time ever Huskers hosting the Supers. Nebraska and Oklahoma State. Oklahoma State went through their warm-ups a little bit earlier. Nebraska now out on the field. And they're going to let the fans in here in about 30 minutes or so. But, man, I'm getting ready.
3: I'm excited for the fans coming in here and sprinting in here for first come, first serve on the berm. Right? Because just like you would see any standing room only in any venue, as soon as they open the gates, everyone sprints in a fury to get to their spot. So we might be at the bottom of a stampede at some point when the gates open.
2: Well, they can't come down this way, so it'll be down over there. But, yeah, I was here last week, and I was telling you guys that, you know, the bleachers behind the team side of things, that's where people go first. They want to sit behind the team. And the berm, this berm right behind us, was really popular last weekend. I'm sure that had something to do with the heat. But, yeah, they'll come running in here pretty quickly once those gates open. So, going to be fun. It is probably, again, because since there's only one team, so we'll see probably a little bit more Husker fans. I'll be interested to see how much orange is in here this weekend. When we were sitting here earlier waiting to go on live, they were playing going through some sound checks. And, I know that guy walking in. He's working for ESPN.
3: Okay. All right.
2: Sorry.
3: Hey, that guy.
2: Working with him in Oklahoma. Hey! A lot of familiar faces here. But speaking of familiarity, they're going through the checks, and they played the Oklahoma State fight song, and boy, that brought back some deja vu.
3: That really made your head turn.
2: Yeah.
3: When they played that, you're not a fan of that.
2: Well, you know, you kind of grow up with it. A lot of my friends went to Oklahoma State. My family, my cousin played baseball for Oklahoma State. He said, by the way, this is one of his favorite road trips to go on coming up here to Lincoln. Mm. But I've heard that fight song several times, and boy, that brought back some feelings,
3: I wonder how many, because again, you know, Stillwater, it's a drivable distance, right? You wonder what that looks like in terms of what's the representation, how much orange, if any. There's a certain allotment of tickets that have to go to the other team, but what does that look like? Is there any orange in the crowd that you could pick out and say, oh, that's a section of fans? Might be behind their dugout, but I assume that's it.
2: I feel like Oklahoma State's orange is in between. So I feel like Tennessee probably has the best orange. Oklahoma State is in the middle, and Texas orange is the worst.
3: By the way, Georgia and Tennessee are underway in Super Regionals, and it was a 2-0 lead for Tennessee right off the rip in the second inning, and Georgia responds with a home run. That's one thing their program has done pretty consistently under Tony Baldwin. And previous to that, Carlin Pickens, of course, Georgia's playing the role of Nebraska last year, having to go on the road in Knoxville and win a Super Regional against Carlin Pickens. But Emily Digby with the home run gets them on the board. It's a 2-1 game. I would expect that is a traditional SEC Super Regional that just, to me, it just reeks of three games. That's a series that's going to go the distance.
2: That game right there could potentially push back the Huskers tonight.
3: Yeah, you
2: too.
3: Could have a slide because that's both games are on ESPN2 tonight. So I would assume if everything's on schedule, it would be an 05, an 8:05 central first pitch. But you could have a slide because of the game in front. And if not, then you put the start of the game on ESPN News, and then everyone gets angry because you don't know where the game is.
2: Well, we've obviously been talking about it a lot, and we'll know shortly here, pretty soon, who's pitching. I think we'll see a lot of both, and who knows how long this Super Regional goes. Hopefully for Husker fans, it's only two games. But got a feeling that they the veteran, Jordy Fromm, she was the one. She carried the load last year and pitched all three games against Tennessee, speaking of. But, I mean, you're going to see them both for sure, and I think both are ready to go. But got to think that maybe they'll try to, you know, get out to a good start with a veteran.
3: Yeah, I mean, what's interesting is usually there's never a discussion on a Friday of a Super Regional. There's the one pitcher that you're going to start. For Oklahoma State, they know who's going to start all three games if they play three, right? But it just shows to what Alexis Jensen has done as a true freshman that conversation's even had.
2: And you can play a little chess.
3: Yeah, and we did see today, too, Alexis top three for National Freshman of the Year. So you have top three for National Player of the Year and National Freshman of the Year, which are one and two, whichever way you want to put them in your starting rotation with Jensen and Fromm.
2: You know, again, we're going to hear from Olivia Farrell here coming up next hour, and she was a pitcher here, played against Oklahoma State in the regional, but she went to the same pitching coach as Alexis, as Jordy, as Ruby, and she kind of broke down just the benefits of having Jordy and Alexis and just how different they are and how hard it is for batters to go from one to the other. And so that's also the luxury that you can the two of them. Look, I think Jordy could pitch every single pitch of this entire Super Regional, but the fact that you can go 1-2 basically this whole weekend and play a little chess is a huge benefit on this stage.
3: I think watching both of them pitch is like an artist at the peak of their power. Jensen, her changeup is lethal in what she does, spinny pitcher. And you look at Jordy and what she does, can elevate the eye levels, get you to swing and miss up top, curveball, a lot of different things. Her changeup is lethal and continues to set a new standard. To think that she set a new career high in strikeouts last weekend with what she's done at Oklahoma and what she's done in her time here is just incredible that she's still setting new career highs. But you think about the pressure that could be on somebody like Jordy Fromm, right? This is her last opportunity to get back to the World Series, win a national championship for her home state. You would have to think if she wins a title this year, this one would top the other two that she had at Oklahoma. I mean, all of them are hard to get, but this year I think is special for her to find a way to get back to the World Series, and what a storyline that would be for her. But she, if there's anybody who knows what this stage is like and how to perform on this stage, it's number 98.
2: I told you that was one of the most remarkable pitching performances I've seen in person. It was electric. But, you know, when we were setting up here, we got a chance to chat with a few folks, and one of those, hitting coach Diane Miller, and she said the hitters got in a lot of work this week, and she feels pretty confident.
3: Yeah, they feel good.
2: Yeah.
3: They feel good. And I don't think there's, just like for baseball when they were going through it, there's no reason
2: to panic.
3: Exaggerate, yeah. and press the panic button from one weekend. The reality is that you have the pitching to back up when you struggle a little bit offensively. Are you going to have to find ways to get situational swings? It's not going to come easy this weekend against Ruby Malin, and we know what she's done. I was looking through her numbers and the game by game of what she's thrown this year. She's had two different games, including one against Nebraska, the 10 innings that she threw. She threw 10 innings against Arizona this year. She threw 7 innings, a sterling effort against Oklahoma this season. We know their offense and their power. It is going to be the ultimate task, very much what they faced last year in Carlin Pickens. The difference this time, though, Jess, is you have it on your home field. You're going to have last licks in a potential, if necessary, game three and tonight. So I feel like this group, this locker room, is loose, and part of that is because of who leads them. I think Rhonda has that personality that she's pretty loose, and nothing's going to get her tense.
2: All right, going to get to a break here. Coming up next, I'm going to go grab one of the parents that's going through
3: it.
2: How are they feeling going through this? And two players, not just one, but two players, a parent of two players that have a huge role on this team. The Kamenzins. So Chad Kamenzin, I'm going to have a chance to go chat with him. So I'm going to go make sure I get on time with him and grab him before he gets too busy and be in the parent mode. So I'll be back. So you're going to handle this next segment. And, so can't wait to chat with him. And, so we'll be back right after this.
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3: Sports Nightly here on the road. Kyle Crooks here as Jess let me on the road this time. So I'm here at Boland Stadium getting set for game one of this very important Super Regional. History being made tonight. This is the first ever Super Regional here at Boland Stadium. A chance to go to the Women's College World Series is on the line. Nebraska and Oklahoma State, two really key pieces to what the Huskers are going to do this weekend and hopefully next weekend at the Women's College World Series. Twin sisters Hannah Kamenzen and Lauren Kamenzen. Jess went on an excursion to find the father of the twin sisters, Chad Kamenzen, and here's that conversation.
2: All right, thanks, Kyle, here with Chad Kamenzen. How are you feeling today? The team's been loose, it seems like. You nervous at all?
14: No, I'm feeling great. I've been looking forward to this day for a long time.
2: How has it been watching with Lauren and Hannah as they came back home and being a part of this Nebraska program?
14: Well, to be honest with you, it's a dream come true. You know, you got kids growing up in Nebraska, born and raised here, I would say. Brought them to camps here when they were young. This was the goal when we set out. We took the long road to get home, but we're here, and I'm thankful for that. I love the people, love the state, and just glad to be a part of this.
2: There's a lot of Nebraska kids on this team, so you guys are up there in the stands with a lot of Nebraska parents. How has that been, getting to share this with a lot of people I'm sure you guys have been familiar with for a long time?
14: Yeah, I mean, I don't even know how to put that into words. We've played against and with these families growing up, so, you know, what you see on the field with the kids, the camaraderie in the dugout, you know, that starts outside. That starts with the people, just the families in general. You know, it's been a long road for all of us. And when you come up as kids and to finish it here, finish it in Nebraska, finish with families that we've been with since the beginning, that's something special.
15: What's the level of pride being that there's a really showcase, a spotlight on Nebraska really tonight on primetime ESPN and a lot of Nebraska talent that's going to be talked about?
14: Well, to be honest with you, we've been saying it for years. The club ball scene, you know, everybody's been chasing that. We're out there playing ball across the country. You play coast to coast with these kids and you watch Nebraska high school softball. And I don't think people really realize it till we got this stage. You know, there's a lot of good talent here. Look back since, heck, 2020 and on, there's player after player that are playing at major programs across the country. And we finally, now we have a stage here at home to show it. People around here have known it for a long time.
15: Got a chance to chat with Hannah a couple weeks ago, and she talked about how lucky she feels, how blessed she is that she got to play her entire college career with her sister Lauren. What's that been like for you guys to see them get to stick together the whole time?
14: Well, to be honest with you, that was the goal when they were young. And, you know, when you set out to get to the D1 level and play at a university like Nebraska, you kind of keep it all in check. You try to get your kids set for that stage. Like, yeah, we're going to make a run of this, but you don't know if it's going to work out. And now you sit back and you watch it. It's a dream come true once again. Watch TV, you watch Final Four games, and you watch big-time sports, and you always wonder what it's like to watch your kids play in those games. And tonight, a lot of us families are going to see it, so that's special.
15: How about this season? What's it been like kind of following this group this year and the record-breaking and all of that?
14: Oh, man. It's a storybook ending. You know, it's how could you order a better season than what we have going right now? And to be able to spend it with the people, to be honest with you, once again, you see the kids in the dugout, you see the kids on the field, how they love each other, and the families that we're with. It's just that takes place outside of here, too, that culture. I mean, the team, the coaches, everybody's invested in that. It's just to watch it and see it firsthand. And the Husker uniform, that's what your kids grew up to do. It's special. And to be honest with you, I don't know what else to say.
15: What about the fan support to see that grow throughout this year? And this is the place, I mean, they're running in right when the gates open.
14: Yeah. You know, when we pulled up today, there's people on their lawn chairs four and a half, five hours early to get in the gates. So everybody knows Nebraska fans support and show up for sports and especially women athletics. So this will be a representation of that. This place will be packed and looking forward to it.
15: For the record, you got a special jersey made. Tell us about that. It's got 2 and 9, and it was a little special gift, right?
14: Yeah. It was my Christmas present this year from the girls. 2 and 9 for both of them, but big game. Got to wear it. Represent. I'm proud of those two. It's been a long road to get here, and just taking it all in one game, one pitch, as Coach Ravel says, one pitch at a time. And I'm here for it.
15: Well, we've certainly enjoyed both Lauren and Hannah, and Lauren's going to work for us next year, so we're excited for that. But hopefully, we got a long time left in these uniforms. I appreciate your time. Enjoy this one tonight.
14: Yeah, that's right. Go Big Red.
3: Yeah, you think of it from the players' perspective all the time, but not necessarily from the parents and all the sacrifice that takes place on travel ball, long time in cars and traveling to different games, a lot of hours in a lot of bad weather games, a lot of heat that you have to sit in to watch your kids play ball. And this is the biggest stage of the sport, chance to play for an opportunity to play for a national championship in the Women's College World Series. So Hannah Kamenzon and Lauren Kamenzon, good stuff with Jess, with their father, Chad Kamenzon, who had the tremendous jersey you heard in the interview, which was gifted to him around Christmas time. So much to get into. Still have an hour plus to go. Nate Rohr, he'll take over around 7:45 with the network pregame show as the Huskers will take on Oklahoma State. Game one of this best of three super regional. We have more as we wrap up hour number one next on the Huskers Radio Network.
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2: 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Welcome back. Final segment of hour number one out here at Boland Stadium. We are getting closer and closer to first pitch of the Super Regional between Nebraska and Oklahoma State. The media has trickled in. For a while, it was just us here, but people starting to trickle in here. The team went back to take BP, so they are back there, and the lines have gone wrapped around the stadium. They'll be heading in here in about 10, 11 minutes or so.
3: Yeah, we were just looking during the commercial break. I don't know, you probably can't. You might be able to see it between us if you're watching on YouTube, but the line is all the way past center field. I mean, people were lined up when I got here 5.5 hours before first pitch. Also, a note, if you're in the stadium tonight, the wind is really blowing out right now to left field. So perhaps any pole hitters from the right side get a hold of one and could get one up and out of here. But that's sort of the conditions right now. It's going to get chilly as the night goes along, but the wind seems like it's – when is the wind not whipping here? But the wind is really going out towards left.
2: Well, one of those fans I'm excited about, I had my dad here last weekend. My brother's coming up this weekend. So my family can't stay away from this. I'm so excited. I love this time of the year. You've been a part of it. Like,
3: yeah.
2: There's just not a lot like it. I mean, every postseason of every sport is a little something different, but I've been around this so long. Obviously, the Women's College World Series is right up the road from where I live, and so it's kind of like what people feel here about the Men's College World Series, and even when your teams don't make it, you go up there and you watch. I mean, it's kind of like that for me, so just this is so exciting for me personally, obviously for Nebraska, but you know, just I have a different, I think, appreciation for what this postseason is.
3: I think the team, the media, I think we did. The expectation was that they were going to get to this spot with a chance to play in a Women's College World Series. Everything they've done, the tough schedule they played in the first few months of the year, it's with this in mind. It's with the anxiety at its absolute height in a best-of-three series in a Super Regional against an elite team. And that's what Oklahoma State is. You know, they're not a top-eight seed, but they're very much a program that, again, we talked about it with Nate. They made five consecutive World Series from 2019 on, and the 1 year 2020, the World Series was not played, but it's a program that knows how to win, and that's what makes you a little uneasy. The thing is, and you also have a sample size from this year with these two specific rosters having played against each other. I just like the fact that you brought in experience. We knew Jordy coming back here was a massive deal. It was a seismic shift in the sport because it's somebody who's a winner, who has winning DNA. But she's not the only one that has winning DNA that knows how to get it done in times like this. This is why you have a Hannah Core in games like this that have won Super Regionals, have been to the biggest stage of the sport, is because you want people who are not going to tense up when the lights are the brightest. And tonight is a case. You're going to be on primetime television, and the lights are going to be on. It's going to be late. It's the only game in town here for the Super Regionals. So this is, everything's on the line.
2: We're going to talk lots more softball here coming up next hour before we hand things over to Nate Rohr for the pregame show. But did want to quickly get in this football note. We have another offensive line commitment. Shout out to Chief Wade and Lonnie Teasley. Yesterday we had the big one that was announced on the Pat McAfee show in Jordan Agbanoma. But his teammate, also from Grayson High School in Georgia, Katie Jones, he's an inside offensive lineman, but another big get here for the offensive line.
3: Yeah, and again, it's really hard to win those recruiting battles in that area of the country. A powerhouse with in Loganville, Georgia, Katie Jones. There's no coincidence that, again, that's where Jeep Wade was coaching previous to this, that area of the country. They won him over Georgia Tech, Jeep Wade's former employer, Auburn, Kentucky, Virginia Tech. We mentioned some of the names yesterday that they had to commit yesterday. Jordan, they took him away from the likes of Texas A&M and Georgia, right in the backyard of the Georgia Bulldogs, to win a commit like that and then to stockpile. He's a guy, reading some of the exposés on him, it sounds like he could be the center of the future for the Huskers. So Jeep Wade has made a big impact here in such a short time, the way he's been able to get high school commits, but also what he's done in the portal with the roster right now.
2: Yeah, three-star coming in, but it's so important. I mean, we talked about this yesterday, but it's something that Searles talks about all the time. I mean, he's our offensive line guy, the big dog. But and I think is that our ding for the summer till the training table opens back up?
3: The ding.
2: But, Searles talks about that so much. There it is. That you have to build from within. You cannot just build from the portal. Like, it's just, guys don't go into the portal as much from the offensive line. The other positions, there's so many, the wide receivers, the defensive backs, that you see kind of an influx of some of those other positions. But the offensive line, there's just not enough because everybody needs offensive linemen, and they're just so important to win. And everybody, they're so sought after, they're expensive. And you have to have those that you have from your program, and then you just get one or two from the portal, which you can get every year. And so, you got it. When people are saying that the high school recruiting is not as important, which this class is massive for Nebraska football, but it might, fluctuate from year to year of what you get. You might get 10 or so, and then you might get 20. But this class is huge. But every year you're going to have to bring in offensive linemen because you have to continue to build from within at that position.
3: Yeah, and they've stockpiled. Like, Donnie did a really good job high school recruiting and getting guys in here that they feel are going to play and could make an impact this year. How many times have we seen offensive lines, just the line of scrimmage in this league specifically, get beat up with injury? You're going to need depth at each position. Best case scenario, you want to run three deep because guys are going to play, and they feel like they're getting the right batch of guys in this 27 class moving forward. And then what they've done again in the transfer portal, I think it's going to be this year specifically, and then in the future with the guys you're bringing in, it's going to be the strength of this team, at least on paper, is that offensive line. And I'm interested to see that. We know Jeep coached the bowl game, right? But him a full offseason and what that offensive line, we always hear it's an athletic offensive line. How does that play into Dana Holgerson's offense, the bunch they brought in this year?
2: Searles has loved the technique. Obviously it's above my pay grade diving into that, but he has really liked what he's seen, and he loved kind of the display on the spring game and what they're going to be able to do, again with this offense and with the running a mobile quarterback. And he thinks the offensive line can really open things up for the running back, so should be fun to see. And as he continues to build, I've been so impressed with what he's done already in just a short amount of time. All right, that's gonna do it for hour number one, but still got a whole lot coming here in hour number two as we are live out here at Boland Stadium, and here in about 3 minutes they're gonna open up the gate. So when we come back, you'll see some action, I think some more action going on behind us. But again, that wraps up hour number one. We'll be back here shortly to take on hour number two. Keep it here.
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22: Cloudy skies expected tonight with thunderstorms likely. Lows dip down to about 49. Southeast winds 8 to 15 miles per hour. Thunderstorms likely tomorrow. Highs level off around 68. Cloudy skies. Tomorrow night, lows level off around 44. A blend of clouds and sun Saturday. Decreasing clouds by Sunday. Low 70s Saturday. Upper 70s by Sunday. I'm meteorologist Laura Lockwood on KHAS Radio 1230 AM and 104.1 FM.
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24: I'm Jennifer Kuiper, a loss for NASCAR drivers, fans, and those who knew Kyle Busch.
25: Kyle Busch is going to win his second Monster Energy NASCAR Cup Series championship.
24: Kyle Busch has died at age 41 after being hospitalized with a severe illness. This comes just 3 days before he was to compete at the Coca-Cola 600 at Charlotte Motor Speedway. Busch is survived by his wife, Samantha, and two children. Memorial Day weekend is hitting travelers with sticker shock, and many are trying other ways to get where they're going. CBS's Allison Keys.
26: People are packed in at Union Station in Washington, D.C., and this traveler headed to New York City says he is not driving.
27: I take train primarily. It's a way to get around Manhattan, but even down here, I try to take the metro.
26: This woman says,
28: cars out unless we absolutely need.
26: That's because
28: we just filled up the tank, and it was over $70.
26: It used to cost around $50. Allison Keys, CBS News, Washington.
24: As an Ebola outbreak spreads in the Democratic Republic of Congo, an angry mob torched a treatment center in that country, fearing the disease. CBS News medical correspondent Dr. Celine Gounder on challenges in containing Ebola in Africa.
29: On top of that, you have Rwandan-backed militia groups, M23, which have been trying to essentially control the minerals, the mining. And the combination of the presence of that armed militia on top of USAID, so Americans having pulled out from the region, has led to the collapse of health systems.
24: Nearly 140 deaths have been reported, and there are more than 600 suspected cases. Tonight is Stephen Colbert's final late show on CBS.
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30: 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Bradley Blackburn, CBS News, New York.
24: Less than a month away, the World Cup tournament in the U.S. will be a major security operation carried out by the federal and local governments. New York City Police Commissioner Jessica Tisch.
34: As we prepare for the World Cup and Sail 250, New York City will be at the center of one of the largest global sporting events and national celebrations in history, with enormous crowds, high-profile venues, international attention, and a security environment that requires preparation for every credible threat.
24: Tisch says one of her top concerns is the ability to intercept drones. This is CBS News.
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